0: 1998 by Thomas Rule as an oyster bar. The Philadelphia Phillies are keeping Don Mattingly as manager on a two-year contract. Mattingly led the Phillies to a 79-55 record. Dave Packer, ABC News.
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8: WRBI meteorologist Megan Mulford with southeastern Indiana's most reliable forecast. Slight chance for showers tonight, otherwise overcast skies. Lows dip down to about 62. Northeasterly winds at around 5 miles an hour. Cloudy skies again tomorrow. Slight chance for showers. Daytime highs approaching 77. Currently, it's 70 degrees.
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5: I'm WRBI meteorologist Megan Mulford with Southeastern Indiana's most reliable forecast. Slight chance for showers tonight, otherwise overcast skies. Lows dip down to about 62. Northeasterly winds at around 5 miles an hour. Cloudy skies again tomorrow. Slight chance for showers. Daytime highs approaching 77. Currently, it's 70 degrees.
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1: ABC News, I'm Dave Packer. Ukraine says its U.S.-made Starlink terminals, built by Elon Musk's SpaceX, which helped control its defensive and offensive drones, were throttled back as Kyiv endured a second consecutive night of missile attacks.
2: There are growing concerns in Ukraine that the U.S. has now stopped sharing vital intelligence, the kind of intelligence that helps intercept Russian attacks, and that Elon Musk's Starlink satellite system is being restricted for Ukrainian forces.
1: ABC's Ian Pannell. The Justice Department sent letters today to state and local election officials in California threatening legal action over a list of alleged non-citizen voters that the Trump administration claims were sent mail-in ballots for the upcoming midterms. Media tracking firm Ad Impact says as of today, advertisers have spent $10 billion on campaign ads this election cycle, making this the most expensive political season since the 2018 midterms. And there's still 20 more days to go. This is ABC News.
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2: So if you use Instagram and own a pair of smart glasses, you might want to read the fine print, because tech analysis are raising a massive privacy concern over allegations that Meta might be using photos uploaded by Instagram users to train universal facial recognition systems for its smart glasses. So imagine you're just walking down the street and a stranger, you know, is wearing some tech that automatically sees your full name and profile just by looking at you. We used to worry about people reading our minds. Now we've got to worry about smart glasses reading our entire digital footprint. At this rate, the only way to protect your privacy in public is, you know, wear a ski mask and a fake mustache.
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4: WRBI meteorologist Megan Mulford with southeastern Indiana's most reliable forecast. Slight chance of rain showers tonight, otherwise cloudy skies expected. Lows dip down to about 62, northeast winds at around 5 miles an hour. Cloudy skies expected again tomorrow, slight chance for showers, high of 77. Right now, 71.

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1: ABC News, I'm Dave Packer. Ukraine says its U.S.-made Starlink terminals, built by Elon Musk's SpaceX, which helped control its defensive and offensive drones, were throttled back as Kyiv endured a second consecutive night of missile attacks.
2: There are growing concerns in Ukraine that the U.S. has now stopped sharing vital intelligence, the kind of intelligence that helps intercept Russian attacks, and that Elon Musk's Starlink satellite system is being restricted for Ukrainian forces.
1: ABC's Ian Pannell. The Justice Department sent letters today to state and local election officials in California threatening legal action over a list of alleged non-citizen voters that the Trump administration claims were sent mail-in ballots for the upcoming midterms. Media tracking firm Ad Impact says as of today, advertisers have spent $10 billion on campaign ads this election cycle, making this the most expensive political season since the 2018 midterms. And there's still 20 more days to go. This is ABC News. September's consumer price index was 3.7% higher compared to a year ago, meaning consumers paid more for fuel, food, and other costs of living.
3: Some of the other daily costs that people are paying for every single day, electricity bills, utilities, those are higher. We've seen a steady march.

0: play here beyond just oil. We've talked a lot about how higher diesel prices trickle into the price of other goods in the economy. That could be part of why we're seeing some of those goods and services prices go up. But there is also just persistently stubborn inflation for services, things like childcare, education, that even without the spike in oil, some of those prices are going up.
1: ABC's Elizabeth Schulze. Computer chip company Global Foundries Incorporated says it plans to open two factories in Malta, New York. Finance by an investment of up to $21 billion from Japan. According to a study published in JAMA Pediatrics, 1 in 16 surveyed show moderate to severe anxiety. Dave Packer, ABC News.
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5: WRBI meteorologist Megan Mulford with southeastern Indiana's most reliable forecast. Slight chance of rain showers tonight, otherwise cloudy skies expected. Lows dip down to about 62, northeast winds at around 5 miles an hour. Cloudy skies expected again tomorrow, slight chance for showers, high of 77. Right now, 71.
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2: 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She says hers are short and stubby. Mine are long and luxurious. However, there are some men out there who must have the same problem because they are trimming their eyelashes. I don't know if it's because, you know, their wives or girlfriends are like them, they're too long, but we'll get into it a little bit later on as we have more of the Terry Dean Program.
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6: WRBI meteorologist Megan Mulford with Southeastern Indiana's most reliable forecast. Slight chance of rain showers tonight, otherwise cloudy skies expected. Lows dip down to about 62. Northeast winds at around 5 miles an hour. Cloudy skies expected again tomorrow. Slight chance for showers. High of 77. Right now, 71.
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1: ABC News, I'm Dave Packer. The University of Chicago says a person of interest has been identified in connection with the reported sexual assault at the Alpha Epsilon Pi fraternity. That individual not affiliated with the school and has been banned from campus. Follows allegations of gang rape at Cornell University. President Trump making a pair of Western campaign stops for Republicans today, first in Bullhead City, Arizona.
2: So I think these rallies have changed everything. They've changed. A lot of things have changed. I think a lot of people that maybe were having trouble won't have so much trouble. But I feel I owe it to the Republican Party. I love the party. I love the people in the Republican Party.
1: Trump now rallying in Montana. Prices keep soaring. A new report shows inflation still on the rise, up 3.7% in September compared to last year. More trouble in the Strait of Hormuz, adding upward pressure to fuel prices. British Tracking Group reports 20 attacks on vessels since the start of the month. This is Houthis are also threatening oil and gas in Saudi Arabia. This is ABC News.
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2: Well, fellas, it looks like the internet has found another way to make us shame ourselves somehow, just based on our looks. 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
4: I'm WRBI meteorologist Megan Mulford with Southeastern Indiana's most reliable forecast. Slight chance of rain showers tonight, otherwise cloudy skies expected. Lows dip down to about 62. Northeast winds at around 5 miles an hour. Cloudy skies expected again tomorrow. Slight chance for showers. High of 77. Right now, 70.
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1: ABC News, I'm Dave Packer. The University of Chicago says a person of interest has been identified in connection with the reported sexual assault at the Alpha Epsilon Pi fraternity. That individual not affiliated with the school and has been banned from campus. It follows allegations of gang rape at Cornell University. President Trump making a pair of Western campaign stops for Republicans today, first in Bullhead City, Arizona.
2: So I think these rallies have changed everything. They've changed. A lot of things have changed. I think a lot of people that maybe were having trouble won't have so much trouble. But I feel I owe it to the Republican Party. I love the party. I love the people in the Republican Party.
1: Trump now rallying in Montana. Prices keep soaring. A new report shows inflation still on the rise, up 3.7% in September compared to last year. More trouble in the Strait of Hormuz, adding upward pressure to fuel prices. British Tracking Group reports 20 attacks on vessels since the start of the month. This is Houthis are also threatening oil and gas in Saudi Arabia. This is ABC News. Newly released surveillance footage is keeping the saga between Kelly Clarkson and a novelty store in Brooklyn alive.
3: Clarkson, wearing a yellow shirt and a baseball cap, browses the store, tests a kaleidoscope, then stops to examine the elaborate wooden songbird known as Molly. The grainy footage shows Clarkson waving over an employee and appearing to discuss the bird. Clarkson then sets down the kaleidoscope, heads for the exit, doubles back to speak with the cashier, and leaves. About 15 minutes later, Clarkson posting the message that ignited the controversy, comparing her experience to the movie Pretty Woman.
1: ABC's Lara Spencer. A new leash on life, a Jack Russell Terrier named Luna, has been on the run in Yellowstone National Park for a month, escaping from her owner's cabin September 10th. But the 10-year-old dog was finally captured and reunited with her family. It's not Luna's first time fending for herself. Her owners say she spent the first year of her life on the streets before being adopted. Dave Packer, ABC News.
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9: I'm WRBI meteorologist Megan Mulford with southeastern Indiana's most reliable forecast. Slight chance of rain showers tonight, otherwise cloudy skies expected. Lows dip down to about 62, northeast winds at around 5 miles an hour. Cloudy skies expected again tomorrow, slight chance for showers, high of 77. Right now, 70.
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6: WRBI meteorologist Megan Mulford with southeastern Indiana's most reliable forecast. Slight chance of rain showers tonight, otherwise cloudy skies expected. Lows dip down to about 62. Northeast winds at around 5 miles an hour. Cloudy skies expected again tomorrow. Slight chance for showers. High of 77. Right now, 68.
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1: ABC News, I'm Dave Packer. Americans like this Texan already feeling it.
2: It's probably the most stressful time in my life.
1: And now the Consumer Price Index for September showing year-over-year inflation has come in at 3.7%, hotter than even economists were anticipating. The Social Security Administration said people who receive Social Security will receive an increase of about $75 a month starting in January, but that increase not keeping pace with inflation or prices. After being diagnosed with lung cancer and having surgery, we're told that Pope Leo is in good spirits and expected to remain in the hospital until next Tuesday. President Trump at a rally in Arizona wishing him well.
3: I want to see Pope Leo get well. I hear the prognosis for that type of a problem. It's a cancer. It's big stuff anytime you have cancer. But the prognosis seems to be good. I've watched. And we just want to wish him our love and our best wishes.
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is a bizarre story right out of Florida. A guy there was pulled over and arrested on felony drug trafficking charges. And the reason police searched his vehicle in the first place is because that a drug-sniffing canine unit alerted officers to the smell of narcotics coming from inside the car. And police, when they originally pulled the guy over, could smell some marijuana.

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1: WRBI meteorologist Megan Mulford with southeastern Indiana's most reliable forecast. Slight chance of rain showers tonight, otherwise cloudy skies expected. Lows dip down to about 62, northeast winds at around 5 miles an hour. Cloudy skies expected again tomorrow, slight chance for showers, high of 77. Currently, it's 67 degrees.
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1: ABC News, I'm Dave Packer. Americans like this Texan already feeling it.
2: It's probably the most stressful time in my life.
1: And now the Consumer Price Index for September showing year-over-year inflation has come in at 3.7%, hotter than even economists were anticipating. The Social Security Administration said people who receive Social Security will receive an increase of about $75 a month starting in January, but that increase not keeping pace with inflation or prices. After being diagnosed with lung cancer and having surgery, we're told that Pope Leo is in good spirits and expected to remain in the hospital until next Tuesday. President Trump at a rally in Arizona wishing him well.
3: I want to see Pope Leo get well. I hear the prognosis for that type of a problem. It's a cancer. It's big stuff anytime you have cancer. But the prognosis seems to be good. I've watched. And we just want to wish him our love and our best wishes.
1: This is ABC News. The Justice Department sending letters to election officials in California over allegations of non-citizen voters.
4: The letters mark the latest effort by the Trump administration to sow doubt about the integrity of the upcoming election by pushing claims that non-citizens will seek to vote in mass numbers, despite evidence and criminal prosecution levels showing that such instances remain rare. The Department of Justice gave California officials 48 hours to act on the list by verifying whether it showed non-citizens were sent mail-in ballots and to segregate any potential return ballots that may have been included until the state can verify their citizenship status. Peter Haralambos, ABC News.
1: A growing number of teens are reporting feeling anxious, according to a study in JAMA Pediatrics. Lufthansa is buying a 44.9% stake in Portuguese flag carrier TAP Air Portugal and a deal valued at 1.2 billion euros. Thursday's Game 3 of the AL Championship Series between the Rays and Guardians has been moved up to 1 p.m. because of the threat of rain in Cleveland. Dave Packer, ABC News.
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10: I'm WRBI meteorologist Megan Mulford with southeastern Indiana's most reliable forecast. Slight chance for showers, overnight, otherwise overcast. Lows around 62. Northeast winds at around 5 miles an hour. Cloudy skies expected again Thursday. Slight chance of rain showers. Daytime highs approaching 77. Currently 67.
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2: Well, do you know the name Jessica McClure? Probably not when you put it that way. But she was an international sensation for a few days there. We'll talk about Jessica and what got her to be so famous. Even today, we'll talk all the details coming up in just a few more songs.
3: Hi, everyone. I'm Craig Orndorff. On the next weekend in the country, we're heading back to October of 1990. The Gulf War was on the brink, obscenity laws were in the news, and baseball had a red Zoctober. And on the countdown that week were hits by Holly Dunn, KT Osland, Garth Brooks, Reba McEntire, and Joe Diffie. And we'll have them and more on the next weekend in the country. Saturday morning at 6, brought to you by Dunlap Supply, Conradi Insurance, and Bessler's Trackside Auto Depot on Country 103.9 WRBI.
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7: I'm WRBI meteorologist Megan Mulford with Southeastern Indiana's most reliable forecast. Slight chance for showers overnight, otherwise overcast. Lows around 62. Northeast winds at around 5 miles an hour. Cloudy skies expected again Thursday. Slight chance of rain showers. Daytime highs approaching 77. Currently 67.
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1: ABC News, I'm Dave Packer. The White House is blaming the uptick in inflation on the fighting in the Middle East. Meanwhile, stocks tumbled after the higher-than-expected inflation data today. ABC's Olivia Rubin.
2: Gas is up 34% year-to-year. Energy prices up 20% year-to-year. Fuel oil up 74%. Airfare 22%. Electricity 4.4%. Of course, there are other areas seeing increases as well. According to this report, food up 2.5%. The price of eating out up 3.5%.
1: Now it's Maryland. Board administrator confirmed state officials in that state informed by federal authorities today of a possible suspicious letter addressed to them. This a day after election officials in Louisiana and Oklahoma said letters with unknown substances were sent to their offices, neither found to be hazardous. At Cornell University, the faculty senate debated a no-confidence resolution to condemn that school's response to campus sexual violence. This is ABC News.
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2: Let's find out what happened on this day back in 1912. Theodore Roosevelt was shot in the chest in Milwaukee. He was campaigning for the presidency. Now, the speech he had with him in his breast pocket absorbed most of the bullet's impact.

0: this Saturday. The fun starts at Romweber Marketplace from noon to three with Trunk or Treat, a Halloween costume contest, the Howloween pet contest, and food trucks. 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
1: I'm WRBI meteorologist Megan Mulford with Southeastern Indiana's most reliable forecast. Slight chance for showers, overnight, otherwise overcast. Lows around 62. Northeast winds at around 5 miles an hour. Cloudy skies expected again Thursday. Slight chance of rain showers. Daytime highs approaching 77. Currently 67.
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1: ABC News, I'm Dave Packer. The White House is blaming the uptick in inflation on the fighting in the Middle East. Meanwhile, stocks tumbled after the higher-than-expected inflation data today. ABC's Olivia Rubin.
2: Gas is up 34% year-to-year. Energy prices up 20% year-to-year. Fuel oil up 74%. Airfare 22%. Electricity 4.4%. Of course, there are other areas seeing increases as well. According to this report, food up 2.5%. The price of eating out up 3.5%.
1: Now it's Maryland. Board administrator confirmed state officials in that state informed by federal authorities today of a possible suspicious letter addressed to them. This a day after election officials in Louisiana and Oklahoma said letters with unknown substances were sent to their offices, neither found to be hazardous. At Cornell University, the faculty senate debated a no-confidence resolution to condemn that school's response to campus sexual violence. This is ABC News. Netflix plans to lay off about 6% of its workforce as part of wider organizational changes. For the first time in more than 25 years, a new option in the sunscreen aisle.
3: About 4 months after the FDA approved Bemotrizinol, new products containing BEMT are beginning to hit store shelves. Dermatologists say they offer broad protection against the sun's dangerous ultraviolet rays, minus those embarrassing white streaks you get when you smear zinc oxide on your face. Another plus, unlike older sunblocks, studies show Bemotrizinol has minimal absorption into the skin. Europeans have been using BEMT products for years. Deborah Rodriguez, ABC News.
1: Starting after Thanksgiving, the FAA will bring back a program allowing air traffic controllers to ride with pilots in the cockpit so they get better insight on decision-making and instruction. The controllers will need to submit a report detailing what they learned. Dave Packer, ABC News.
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9: I'm WRBI meteorologist Megan Mulford with Southeastern Indiana's most reliable forecast. Slight chance for showers, overnight, otherwise overcast. Lows around 62. Northeast winds at around 5 miles an hour. Cloudy skies expected again Thursday. Slight chance of rain showers. Daytime highs approaching 77. Right now, it's 66 degrees.
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4: Today is I Love Lucy Day.
3: Oh, I love Lucy.
4: Our daughter is a huge fan
3: of Lucille
4: Ball.
3: I think that's cool,
4: by
3: the way. Yeah.
4: And I found a drink called the Lucy.
3: Nice.
4: It has cognac, which I love. Cognac is my favorite. You would not like it.
3: Okay.
4: But
3: it sounds good.
4: It's my favorite. Simple syrup, vanilla syrup, milk, heavy cream, and nutmeg. This one I would try. And I think you would like this particular drink as well because it's
3: sweet. I'll take a sip of yours. Don't make me my own.
4: Okay.
3: Otherwise, you might have to drink two drinks, Heidi.
4: Oh, I couldn't imagine.
3: She's going to make six of them now, just in case we have company. You know, you have these ready to go. Yeah. All right. I've got a link to that drink. It's in the show notes for today at johnandheidishow.com.
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8: WRBI meteorologist Megan Mulford with southeastern Indiana's most reliable forecast. Slight chance for showers overnight, otherwise overcast. Lows around 62. Northeast winds at around 5 miles an hour. Cloudy skies expected again Thursday. Slight chance of rain showers. Daytime highs approaching 77. Right now, it's 66 degrees.
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1: Now, surveys and studies and such, working from home may be great for your commute time, but for your step count, not so much. A new study of hybrid workers found that remote work days meant about 44 extra minutes of sitting on their tush and nearly an hour less physical activity overall. Researchers had participants wear thigh-mounted sensors for a week, comparing their office days and their remote days. The biggest changes observed were less standing, less walking, and less cycling. And how much cycling is there at most jobs under this? Maybe commute time.
2: Maybe to and from work? I don't know.
1: Anyway, with the time most replaced by sitting. Remote workers also spent about 14 minutes extra in bed because they didn't have to get up as early.
2: Right.
1: All of this does not mean remote work is bad for your health, but it does suggest that hybrid workers might want to add a little extra movement into their days if they're working from home. So just schedule that. Plan that.
2: That's just smart.
1: Put it on your calendar, like go for a walk or whatever it is that you want to do. Surveys and studies and such.

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0: because they had a budget of $180 million. You know how much it raked in its first week? $8
1: million. Yikes.
0: $180 million project made $8 million. I'm not good with numbers, but those numbers are not good.
1: No.
0: And Paramount Pictures has officially cast Bradley Cooper as Field Commander Duke in the upcoming G.I. Joe film reboot. So I think he'll do a really good job on that.
1: I haven't heard that name forever.
0: Bradley Cooper or G.I. Joe?
1: Bradley Cooper.
0: Yeah, well, you're going to see him in a movie eventually. No release date set yet. Big screen, little screen on the John and Heidi Show.
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3: I'm WRBI meteorologist Megan Mulford with Southeastern Indiana's most reliable forecast. Slight chance for showers, overnight, otherwise overcast. Lows around 62. Northeast winds at around 5 miles an hour. Cloudy skies expected again Thursday. Slight chance of rain showers. Daytime highs approaching 77. Right now, it's 67 degrees.
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1: ABC News, I'm Dave Packer. A White House economic advisor is blaming the uptick in inflation on new fighting between Iran-backed Houthis and Saudi Arabia in the Middle East. Spiking gas and diesel now pushing the rate of inflation to 3.7% in September year over year. Social Security Administration saying that benefits for cost of living increase will increase by 3.6%. Arizona was the president's rally stop on Wednesday. Then he was off to Montana, where he promised federal money
2: to help more Montana families buy a home. Next year, under my leadership, Fannie Mae and Freddie Mac will be investing $3 billion in Montana mortgages to help 10,000 Montana homebuyers achieve their American dream.
1: Six Flags over Georgia is set to reopen on Friday, days after a man fell to his death from the Goliath roller coaster. That ride remaining closed as investigators examine what happened. This is ABC News. North Carolina health officials are reporting two West Nile virus deaths, both adults from the central part of the state. The plains are facing a flash flood threat heading into the weekend.
3: Flash flooding, a major concern.

0: burn near Oklahoma City. The system is slowly pushing east, and then we'll look for that heavy rain and wind to move from the Midwest into the Northeast on Friday, and that'll instigate a huge temperature swing as we head into the weekend. For instance, on Friday, you have record highs in the south, 70s and 80s here in the Northeast, but then by Saturday, only in the 50s. The winds of November definitely coming early.
1: ABC News senior meteorologist Lee Goldberg. Los Angeles Rams offensive lineman Alaric Jackson had his two-game suspension for punching a member of the Buffalo Bills reduced to one game after appealing the initial ruling. Jackson was disciplined without pay for striking Buffalo linebacker Bradley Chubb in the face after their team's overtime game on Monday night. He won't play in the Rams game against Arizona on Sunday. Dave Packer, ABC News.
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8: I'm WRBI meteorologist Megan Mulford with Southeastern Indiana's most reliable forecast. Slight chance for showers, overnight, otherwise overcast. Lows around 62. Northeast winds at around 5 miles an hour. Cloudy skies expected again Thursday. Slight chance of rain showers. Daytime highs approaching 77. Right now, it's 65 degrees.
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You know what I'm talking about. 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It's butterflies and Bud Lights under the stars and on the stripes of a

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1: John and Heidi.
2: Heidi, did you know that ladybirds are helpful garden visitors? A single ladybird can eat thousands of aphids during its lifetime, making a ladybird a natural ally for gardeners.
3: A ladybird.
2: Yeah, ladybird. It's not a male bird. It's ladybird.
3: I don't know if I've ever heard of a ladybird.
2: I don't know what it is. You know what I think of when I hear ladybird? Johnson. Ladybird Johnson. Because
3: yeah.
2: I'm old. That's what I think of. That, by the way, was the first lady back in the 60s. So it's before I was even
3: before
2: alive.
3: Before you were born.
2: All right. We don't know everything, but now we know this.
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6: I'm WRBI meteorologist Megan Mulford with Southeastern Indiana's most reliable forecast. Slight chance for showers, overnight, otherwise overcast. Lows around 62. Northeast winds at around 5 miles an hour. Cloudy skies expected again Thursday. Slight chance of rain showers. Daytime highs approaching 77. Right now, it's 65 degrees.
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2: 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What do you got for me over there, Heidi? 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
2: 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I am so proud of you. 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
3: Time now for the scoop of the day. Mexico's newest and tiniest National Guard recruit is Commando, a 13-month-old chihuahua weighing just 15 pounds, standing 8 inches tall, but he's training for search and rescue work alongside the force's much bigger dogs. 15 pounds sounds a lot heavier than I would have expected for this tiny little
4: chihuahua,
3: dog.
4: Yeah.
3: I wonder if that's correct. Is it? There's no way. Anyway, complete with tactical vest and helmet and goggles and a tiny camera, little chihuahua by the name of Commando can tackle stairs and obstacles like a seasoned pro. Adopted 6 months ago after his elderly owners could no longer care for him, Commando attends school events and civic ceremonies. Officials say Commando's challenging. He was challenging some stereotypes about working dogs. Because in the past, they were all bigger dogs. So they're like, no, we can have little dogs do this, too. The National Guard seems like a more approachable thing with this little guy. He is one of 350 canine members. And yes, I have a link to this adorable little fella in the show notes for today at johnandheidishow.com. Hey, it's a video. I clicked the link and it started playing. So you can check it out. Anyway, and maybe you don't do it while you're, you know, in the middle of something important.
4: Yeah.
3: How about this? There's actually a medical line between normal midnight urination and one that's officially noctura. Waking up once a night to use a bathroom is common, especially as we get older. But if you're doing this two or three times a night, doctors say, hey, you might want to chat with us about that. More than half of adults over the age of 60 experience this, by the way, and it's typically linked to something that's not going well. So this is the thing where if you're doing that more often, you might want to go, hey, can we check this and see what's happening? It's like the check engine light on your car.
4: All right.
3: It could be a signal of something very dangerous, potentially.
4: Yeah,
3: so
4: take care of it early.
3: There you go. Scoop of the day on the John and Heidi Show.
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6: I'm WRBI meteorologist Megan Mulford with Southeastern Indiana's most reliable forecast. Slight chance for showers, overnight, otherwise overcast. Lows around 62. Northeast winds at around 5 miles an hour. Cloudy skies expected again Thursday. Slight chance of rain showers. Daytime highs approaching 77. Right now, it's 64 degrees.
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1: ABC News, I'm Dave Packer. September's Consumer Price Index was 3.7% higher compared to a year ago, meaning consumers paid more for fuel, food, and other costs of living. The White House blaming the uptick on inflation in new fighting between Iran-backed Houthis and Saudi Arabia in the Middle East. The Social Security Administration saying benefits for cost of living increase will increase next month by 3.6%. That falls a bit short of the inflation rate. Andrew Estruth of the Center for Retirement Research.
2: It's not a perfect measure of inflation, but the reason for that is there's no perfect measure of inflation.
1: More questions about U.S. intelligence sharing with Ukraine. A source in Ukraine's presidential office Tuesday night saying that the United States did share intelligence warning of incoming Russian missile strikes, but did not for the first wave of missiles. New York City Council expected to approve a deal next week to ban horse-drawn carriages in Central Park. ABC News. The four people taken to the hospital after a man was ejected from the Goliath roller coaster this week, all children. Police say their injuries were non-life-threatening. ABC News has obtained 911 audio from the response to save actress Hayden Panettiere when she was found unresponsive in a Greenville, South Carolina apartment in August.
3: EMS fire, what's the address of your emergency?
4: The 36-year-old actress was in cardiac arrest.
5: Walked in after church to my brother and his girlfriend's apartment, and he woke up and his girlfriend, and she's unconscious.
3: Okay, is she breathing?
5: No, I don't think so.
4: That voice is believed to be Zach Hickerson, the brother of Panettiere's longtime boyfriend, Brian. Brian was there, too.
1: ABC's Trevor Ault. Authorities in Las Vegas believe they've identified the body found in a barrel in Lake Mead discovered in May of 2022. They'll announce the results on Thursday. I'm Dave Packer, ABC News.
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3: I'm WRBI meteorologist Megan Mulford with Southeastern Indiana's most reliable forecast. Slight chance for showers, overnight, otherwise cloudy. Lows level off around 62. Northeast winds at around 5 miles an hour. Overcast skies again, Thursday. Slight chance of rain showers. Daytime highs approaching 77. Currently, it's 64 degrees.
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day, Potts Farm was a place to go. 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Jack and Jim were a few good men. 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Better watch out for the boys in blue. And all this small town, he said, she said. 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I'm tired of talking, man. Y'all ain't listening. Them old dirt roads.

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1: Heidi. Time now for the movie quote of the day. You're going to get this one from 1995. What's in the box?
2: Oh, seven.
1: Yeah, seven. Who said it?
2: Brad Pitt.
1: What was his name in the movie?
2: I can't remember.
1: Oh, you pretend to be a fan. David Mills, Heidi.
2: I would have never
1: fake fan,
2: remember
1: Heidi.
2: That was a great
1: movie. I remember the first time I watched that movie. It's
2: that was
1: such a
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1: It's pretty graphic, so it's not a thing you want to watch if you're squeamish or anything.
2: If squeamish, you're
1: squeamish? Squeamish. I missed an S. If you're squeamish or if you're queamish, either way.
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4: WRBI meteorologist Megan Mulford with southeastern Indiana's most reliable forecast. Slight chance for showers, overnight, otherwise cloudy. Lows level off around 62. Northeast winds at around 5 miles an hour. Overcast skies again, Thursday. Slight chance of rain showers, daytime highs approaching 77. Currently, it's 64 degrees.
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3: Got another canceled program. This one I wish I had seen because I think I would have liked it.
2: Okay.
3: It's called Chicken Soup.
2: Oh.
3: And it was a comedy about a romance between a middle-aged Jewish man and a middle-aged Catholic woman. Hmm. It starred Jackie Mason.
2: Okay.
3: And I love Jackie Mason.
2: That sounds familiar. I think I have seen this.
3: I don't think I saw it. Chicken Soup benefited from airing right after Roseanne, and it ranked the number 10 show on TV from 1989 to 1990 seasons, and it pulled an average of 18.2 million viewers per episode. That wasn't quite enough for ABC, however. That year, Roseanne was the most watched show with 23.4 million viewers. Chicken Soup lost 20% of the Roseanne viewers. Mm. So ABC yanked it off the air after broadcasting just 8 episodes.
2: Aww.
3: Though ABC denied it, there was also speculation that the network just wanted to distance themselves from Mason because he had made some disparaging remarks against the New York City mayor candidate who later won. His name was David Dinkins.
2: Okay.
3: And Mason apparently wasn't a fan.
2: Not a fan. Okay. Good to know.
3: Yeah, that's news to me.
2: That is also news to me.
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2: Fun fact for you, Heidi.
3: What's that, John?
2: In Antarctica, sunsets can be green. That'd be kind of cool.
3: Oh, that'd be cool to see.
2: Yeah. Fun fact for you, Heidi.
3: What's that, John?
2: Over the last 150 years, the average height of people in industrialized nations has increased about 4 inches. So we've gotten taller over the last 150 years.
3: Yeah.
2: Pretty wild.
3: Interesting.
2: Another fun fact for you, Heidi.
3: What's that, John?
2: In 1955, the richest woman in the world was Mrs. Hetty Green Wilkes. When she passed away, she left an estate of $95 million.
3: Whoa.
2: And it was in a will that was found in a tin box with 4 pieces of soap.
3: Oh.
2: So, like, found her will. It's in here with this soap. I wonder why that was all in that. And we'll do one final fun fact for you, Heidi.
3: What's that, John?
2: In the Middle Ages, chicken soup was considered an aphrodisiac.
3: Yeah.
2: So, does it do anything for you, Heidi?
3: Not even a little.
2: I was going to say, I'll get some soup if you're...
3: Well, we're having chicken soup for supper tonight.
2: Well, hello, baby. She's my wife, by the way. For anybody tuning in that didn't know that, that is probably sounded a little awkward. Several fun facts. Now you know. 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
5: I'm WRBI meteorologist Megan Mulford with Southeastern Indiana's most reliable forecast. Lows dip down to about 62 overnight under overcast skies, winds out of the northeast at around 5 miles an hour. Cloudy skies expected again Thursday. Chance of rain showers. High temperatures reach up to 76. Currently, it's 64 degrees.
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1: ABC News, I'm Dave Packer. A White House economic advisor is blaming the uptick in inflation on new fighting between Iran-backed Houthis and Saudi Arabia in the Middle East. Spiking gas and diesel now pushing the rate of inflation to 3.7% in September year over year. Social Security Administration saying that benefits for cost of living increase will increase by 3.6%. Arizona was the president's rally stop on Wednesday. Then he was off to Montana, where he promised federal money
2: to help more Montana families buy a home. Next year, under my leadership, Fannie Mae and Freddie Mac will be investing $3 billion in Montana mortgages to help 10,000 Montana homebuyers achieve their American dream.
1: Six Flags over Georgia is set to reopen on Friday, days after a man fell to his death from the Goliath roller coaster. That ride remaining closed as investigators examine what happened. This is ABC News. North Carolina health officials are reporting two West Nile virus deaths, both adults from the central part of the state. The plains are facing a flash flood threat heading into the weekend.
3: Flash flooding a major concern near Oklahoma City. The system is slowly pushing east, and then we'll look for that heavy rain and wind to move from the Midwest into the Northeast on Friday, and that'll instigate a huge temperature swing as we head into the weekend. For instance, on Friday, you have record highs in the south, 70s and 80s here in the Northeast, but then by Saturday, only in the 50s. The winds of November definitely coming early.
1: ABC News senior meteorologist Lee Goldberg. Los Angeles Rams offensive lineman Alaric Jackson had his two-game suspension for punching a member of the Buffalo Bills reduced to one game after appealing the initial ruling. Jackson was disciplined without pay for striking Buffalo linebacker Bradley Chubb in the face after their team's overtime game on Monday night. He won't play in the Rams game against Arizona on Sunday. Dave Packer, ABC News.
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3: I'm WRBI meteorologist Megan Mulford with Southeastern Indiana's most reliable forecast. Lows dip down to about 62 overnight under overcast skies, winds out of the northeast at around 5 miles an hour. Cloudy skies expected again Thursday. Chance of rain showers. High temperatures reach up to 76. Currently, it's 63 degrees.
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1: John and Heidi.
2: Time now for some weird news. For those who might be into it, in China, you can now pay somebody to scratch your back as a way to relax.
3: Okay.
2: So, yeah, for 32-year-old entrepreneur, we'll just say Zhang. I probably even got that wrong. He's opened two scratching salons in
3: okay.
2: China after seeing people online say they would happily pay somebody to scratch their back. Customers lie down while staff wearing special pointy plastic fingernails gently scratch their bodies. He says that he had to develop his own scratching techniques because there was no industry standard to copy. He charges, are you ready for this part? This is no laughing matter. $41 an hour, claims that the salon brings in roughly $15,000 a month.
3: Holy cow.
2: He launched in May. He's planning to open 100 additional locations. He's got two right now. He's making $15,000 a month with two. All they do is scratch your back.
3: I don't know that I would need my back scratched for an hour.
2: I don't think I'd want an hour, but I'm like, let me scratch right here. How much for 2 seconds? I just need, there's one little itch.
3: There's
2: right,
3: a spot I can't
2: right,
3: reach.
2: Oh, there we go. I'm good. Here's 58 cents. Thank you. Weird news on the John and Heidi Show.
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6: I'm WRBI meteorologist Megan Mulford with Southeastern Indiana's most reliable forecast. Lows dip down to about 62 overnight under overcast skies, winds out of the northeast at around 5 miles an hour. Cloudy skies expected again Thursday. Chance of rain showers. High temperatures reach up to 76. Currently, it's 63 degrees.
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I knew I'd see her around. 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Or across some parking lot, hiding behind her sister. I'd look up, she'd be at the red light beside me in that white Maxima with a sticker on the back. I'd act

time. 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

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She

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2: Time now for the question of the day. This one's for you, Heidi. Studies show that you are less likely to make a mistake at work if you have access to this while you're working. What is it?
3: I have no idea.
2: You're going to love this one. Music.
3: Oh,
2: yeah, if you got music playing while you're working.
3: Yeah.
2: I do that. I like to have music playing while I'm working. Or comedy. I'll put comedy on, and it drives Heidi crazy. She's like,
3: That drives me crazy.
2: She's like, you have work to do. I'm like, I am working.
3: And I cannot focus when there's all this chatter.
2: Oh my gosh, turn it off. I can do 12 things at once. I do all 12 of them poorly, but I can do 12 things at once. That is your question of the day on the John and Heidi Show.
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5: I'm WRBI meteorologist Megan Mulford with southeastern Indiana's most reliable forecast. Lows dip down to about 62 overnight under overcast skies, winds out of the northeast at around 5 miles an hour. Cloudy skies expected again Thursday. Chance of rain showers. High temperatures reach up to 76. Right now, it's 64 degrees.
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6: I was all but 22, I think, at the time. I'd been out on the road, lonely at night. And it'd been a while, so it was on my mind. Well, I saw him walk in with his cowboy hat, and I thought to myself, I could use some of that. His boots like glass on a sawdust floor had moves like nothing I'd ever seen before.

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Well, she walked right up to me, handed me a beer, gave me a look like, let's get out of here. And that's when I realized that she was every cowboy's dream come true.

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1: ABC News, I'm Dave Packer. September's Consumer Price Index was 3.7% higher compared to a year ago, meaning consumers paid more for fuel, food, and other costs of living. The White House blaming the uptick on inflation in new fighting between Iran-backed Houthis and Saudi Arabia in the Middle East. The Social Security Administration saying benefits for cost of living increase will increase next month by 3.6%. That falls a bit short of the inflation rate. Andrew Estruth of the Center for Retirement Research.
2: It's not a perfect measure of inflation, but the reason for that is there's no perfect measure of inflation.
1: More questions about U.S. intelligence sharing with Ukraine. A source in Ukraine's presidential office Tuesday night saying that the president, the United States, rather, did share intelligence warning of incoming Russian missile strikes, but did not for the first wave of missiles. New York City Council expected to approve a deal next week to ban horse-drawn carriages in Central Park. ABC News. The four people taken to the hospital after a man was ejected from the Goliath roller coaster this week, all children. Police say their injuries were non-life-threatening. ABC News has obtained 911 audio from the response to save actress Hayden Panettiere when she was found unresponsive in a Greenville, South Carolina apartment in August.
3: EMS fire, what's the address of your emergency?
4: The 36-year-old actress was in cardiac arrest.
5: Walked in after church to a brother and his girlfriend.

0: apartment, and he woke up, and his girl, and she's unconscious.
1: Okay, is she breathing?
0: No, I don't think so.
2: That voice is believed to be Zach Hickerson, the brother of Panettiere's longtime boyfriend, Brian. Brian was there, too.
3: ABC's Trevor Ault. Authorities in Las Vegas believe they've identified the body found in a barrel in Lake Mead discovered in May of 2022. They'll announce the results on Thursday. I'm Dave Packer, ABC News.
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10: I'm WRBI meteorologist Megan Mulford with southeastern Indiana's most reliable forecast. Chance of rain showers today, otherwise cloudy skies expected. Daytime highs approaching 76. Winds out of the east, 5 to 10 miles an hour. Partly cloudy skies tonight, chance for storms, lows around 57. Currently, 64.
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2: Time now for something special with Heidi Small. What do you have for me, Heidi?
3: I have some more fun Wi-Fi names.
2: Oh, yeah,
3: for
2: these are
3: you
2: neat.
3: To use.
2: These are fun.
3: This one I really like. Okay. Girls Gone Wireless.
2: Ah, that is good. That
3: I think
2: is very
3: that's
2: good.
3: Adorable.
2: Are we going to be changing our Wi-Fi now?
3: And this was so cute. Wi-Fi fo fum.
2: Wi-Fi fo fum. That one is very clever.
3: And who, what, where, when Wi-Fi.
2: Who, what, when, where Wi-Fi. I like that. These are good.
3: And I like this one. New England clam chowder.
2: That's supposed to be the password.
3: This is so
2: the red or the white. I never remember that.
3: And then somebody else's name there is just 404, network unavailable.
2: Oh, that's a good idea.
3: Isn't that cute?
2: That is
3: so
2: very cute.
3: So cute.
2: That is nice. That is something special.
3: I'm liking these ideas. We do need to change ours.
2: We should. Ours is so
3: boring.
2: Ours
3: is just boring. Yeah.
2: Yeah, it's so boring. As a matter of fact, we're not boring people. Why do we have a boring
3: thing? I don't know why we
2: have
3: a boring thing.
2: We're going to fix that. All right, that is something special with Heidi Small.
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2: I'm WRBI meteorologist Megan Mulford with southeastern Indiana's most reliable forecast. Chance of rain showers today, otherwise cloudy skies expected. Daytime highs approaching 76. Winds out of the east, 5 to 10 miles an hour. Partly cloudy skies tonight, chance for storms, lows around 57. Currently, 64.
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1: Heidi. Time now for the list, the world's smartest countries. If you think you're pretty smart, well, a new report has ranked 80 countries by smartness score. And this combines student test results, scientific research, and IQ data. Here are the top 12 smartest countries. Number 12, Sweden. 11, Finland. 10, Canada. 9, New Zealand. 8, United Kingdom. 7, Denmark. 6, Japan. 5, Taiwan. 4, Australia. Now we got the top 3 smartest countries. Do you want to give me a wager of who you think might be in there?
2: No, go ahead. Keep going.
1: Number 3, South Korea.
2: Oh.
1: If you think you know one, shout it out, people. Number 2, Switzerland. And the number 1 smartest country, according to this smartness score, based on this data here, Singapore. Yeah.
2: Huh.
1: So, yeah. United States did not make the top one.
2: No.
1: Not top dozen, even. 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
1: We always like to wrap things up around here with good news. And I think this is good news. Teen gives a stranger his shoes, then goes above and beyond to help him. Take a listen to this. He's 18 years old. He's in Arizona. And this kid has a bright future because he is a good person. Be a good person if you can. I mean, and you can. Just be a good person. So 18-year-old gave this elderly stranger the shoes off his own feet. This guy was walking. He's, you know, a homeless gentleman. He's walking around. He had no shoes. And he's like, hey, what size shoes do you wear? Didn't stop there. He helped the man get some medication. He even bought him some of his favorite candy and made sure he got home safely. Along the way, he discovered the man was facing a heartbreaking loss. He was driving along, and he saw this gentleman that was trying to cross the street. He had a walker, and he was struggling. That's when he pulled over. And, you know, he said, you know, I'm going to help him out. And when he was there, he gave the stranger his own shoes that he was wearing. The whole thing was witnessed by somebody else. They were nearby at a drugstore in the parking lot. They snapped a photo, actually a video, and shared the footage online, hoping to identify the young man. They said, if this is your son, I witnessed an act of kindness yesterday. And the thing that was cool, his mom saw it. And she's like, oh, that is my son. And the kindness didn't end with the shoes. After finding out more about this, that's when he found out that, oh, hey, he also bought him this and he did this and all of these other things. So I think this is just a really neat thing. The gentleman by the name, his name is Roy. He's 80 and he'd lost his wife just 2 weeks earlier. So he's, he's been having kind of a rough time. The cool thing is these two have stayed in touch and now he's even taking this gentleman to church with him.
2: Oh, nice.
1: Is that the coolest thing ever?
2: Oh, my gosh.
1: I've got a link to the story. It is fantastic. It's in the show notes for today at johnandheidishow.com. Time to say goodbye, Heidi.
2: Goodbye, Heidi.
1: Goodbye, everybody. Have a great day. Thank you so much for listening to the John and Heidi Show.
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2: I'm WRBI meteorologist Megan Mulford with Southeastern Indiana's most reliable forecast. Chance of rain showers today, otherwise cloudy skies expected. Daytime highs approaching 76. Easterly winds 5 to 10 miles an hour. Partly cloudy skies tonight. Chance of thunderstorms. Lows level off around 57. Currently, it's 63 degrees.
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1: ABC News, I'm Dave Packard. A White House economic advisor is blaming the uptick in inflation on new fighting between Iran-backed Houthis and Saudi Arabia in the Middle East. Spiking gas and diesel now pushing the rate of inflation to 3.7% in September year over year. Social Security Administration saying that benefits for cost of living increase will increase by 3.6%. Arizona was the president's rally stop on Wednesday. Then he was off to Montana, where he promised federal money
2: to help more Montana families buy a home. Next year, under my leadership, Fannie Mae and Freddie Mac will be investing $3 billion in Montana mortgages to help 10,000 Montana homebuyers achieve their American dream.
1: Six Flags over Georgia is set to reopen on Friday, days after a man fell to his death from the Goliath roller coaster. That ride remaining closed as investigators examine what happened. This is ABC News. North Carolina health officials are reporting two West Nile virus deaths, both adults from the central part of the state. The Plains are facing a flash flood threat heading into the weekend.
3: Flash flooding a major concern near Oklahoma City. The system is slowly pushing east, and then we'll look for that heavy rain and wind to move from the Midwest into the Northeast on Friday, and that'll instigate a huge temperature swing as we head into the weekend. For instance, on Friday, you have record highs in the south, 70s and 80s here in the Northeast, but then by Saturday, only in the 50s. The winds of November are definitely coming early.
1: ABC News senior meteorologist Lee Goldberg. Los Angeles Rams offensive lineman Alaric Jackson had his two-game suspension for punching a member of the Buffalo Bills reduced to one game after appealing the initial ruling. Jackson was disciplined without pay for striking Buffalo linebacker Bradley Chubb in the face after their team's overtime game on Monday night. He won't play in the Rams game against Arizona on Sunday. Dave Packer, ABC News.
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10: I'm WRBI meteorologist Paul Trombley with Southeastern Indiana's most reliable forecast. Chance of rain showers today. Otherwise, cloudy skies expected. Daytime highs approaching 76. Winds out of the east, 5 to 10 miles per hour. Partly cloudy skies tonight. Chance of thunderstorms. Lows level off around 57. Right now, it's 63 degrees.
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0: Country 103.9 WRBI, Jason Aldean, and it's a crazy town. Brent Lee early on a Thursday morning in the country, doing the 5 o'clock funnies now. Halloween coming up, here's comedian Tommy Drake on how it was when he was a kid.
1: Everything isn't cooler now. Some things were more fun when I was little. Halloween used to be more fun. Halloween's sad now. Kids trick-or-treat in the middle of the afternoon. They only go to the houses of people that they already know.
2: Ooh, that's spooky.
1: When I was little, we had to face fear and earn our candy. My parents would drive me somewhere in the middle of the night, drop me off alone, make me trick-or-treat my way back to the house. I didn't know where I was, and I couldn't see out of my mask. I had to say, trick-or-treat, do you know which way I live? They'd always put me in the same homemade costume, an all-black costume with no reflectors. I don't want to be a ninja again. Tommy, remember, ninjas are quiet. And they walk in the middle of the street. If you're lucky enough to make it home, what'd you have to do back then? Dump all your candy out on the floor, spread it out. If anything was unwrapped or tampered with, you had to eat that right away. Because it could go bad.
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4: I'm WRBI meteorologist Paul Frobley with Southeastern Indiana's most reliable forecast. Cloudy today with a chance for showers. Highs around 76. Easterly winds 5 to 10 miles per hour. Partly cloudy skies tonight. Chance for storms 57. Overcast skies tomorrow. Chance of rain showers. Daytime highs approaching 59. Lots of sunshine Saturday with highs around 54. 61 Sunday. Currently it's 63 degrees.
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1: I'm Tom Snape in the WRBI newsroom. One person was injured in a two-vehicle wreck at State Road 129 and County Road 800 South in Ripley County. That happened Tuesday morning around 7:40. The injured person was treated at the scene and then transported to the hospital for additional care. The occupant of the second vehicle was not hurt. The accident remains under investigation. Greensburg City Council passed the 2027 budget on Tuesday night, with voting on the ordinance coming after lengthy discussion. The approved general fund budget totals $10.8 million, with total operational funds exceeding $15 million. Over 70% of the general fund is dedicated to the Greensburg Police and Fire Departments. Council President Jamie Kane said he wanted to eliminate a police department position while it was vacant instead of waiting for the 28 budget process, when such a decision would be more difficult if the position were occupied. He proposed eliminating the position and not increasing trash tipping fees, which would otherwise go up $2 a month. Kane made a motion to approve the 2027 spending plan with an amendment to eliminate one police officer position and not increase tipping fees. The motion failed, with four voting against and three in favor. He then made a second motion to approve the budget ordinance as written. The motion passed 6-1, with Kevin Fleetwood casting the lone no vote.
2: We're thinking long term, we're thinking big picture, but we're also thinking about people. And we don't want to be in a position where there's a name attached to that position. We don't want to be in the business of

0: laying off a brand new officer or new firefighters.
1: Mayor Joshua Marsh says that's why the city instituted a hiring freeze with the fire department that was in place for nearly 18 months.
0: We were sort of in a very limbo state since January of 2025, knowing that our contract with Honda was going to expire in 2026 and being prepared to not have it renewed instead of fully staffing our department and then having to riff people, reduction in force, fire people. We don't want to do that. That is not our intention.
1: Marsh says he believes the 2027 budget is acceptable and balanced. Meanwhile, city leaders are encouraging residents to contact state lawmakers to urge them to reform Senate Enrolled Act 1 to lessen its impact on local governments, schools, and public libraries. Bill Wade has been named to the Franklin County School Board. Wade is a retired teacher and taught at Mount Carmel Elementary and the former Laurel High School before moving to Franklin County High School when it first opened its doors in the fall of 1989. He taught the first computer literacy classes offered in the school district. Wade fills the vacancy on the board created when Katie Holman resigned. The inaugural Runway Classic brought more than 100 vehicles to the Greensburg Municipal Airport and raised over $15,000 for Genesis Pathways to Success. The August 29th fundraiser attracted car enthusiasts, aviation fans, and families for a day featuring 103 vehicles, three airplanes, food, and community activities. Proceeds from the event will support Genesis programs focused on youth education, career development, and entrepreneurship throughout southeastern Indiana. The Batesville Memorial Public Library is inviting residents to explore their family histories during its Genealogy Junction after-hours lock-in on Saturday, October 24th from 3 to 8 p.m. The event is designed for experienced genealogy enthusiasts and beginners who are curious about their family roots but aren't sure where to start. Participants should bring a laptop or other digital device to use during their research. 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I'm Tom Snape with news on 103.9 WRBI. 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
2: ABC News, I'm Sherry Preston. Ukraine launching a drone and missile attack on a Russian oil refinery. The strikes coming hours after Ukrainian President Zelensky said the so-called energy ceasefire was over. Zelensky also saying some of their most important communications equipment, Elon Musk's Starlink satellite system, isn't working the way it used to.
3: Elon Musk says he did not restrict Ukraine's access to his Starlink network, which limited Ukraine's ability to fend off Russian attacks. Musk says the systems are controlled by the U.S. government. President Zelensky yesterday said he feels betrayed by the U.S. after President Trump agreed to buy Russian diesel.
2: ABC's Sophie Flay, the Justice Department threatening California with legal action over a claim of non-citizens on state voter rolls. More than a dozen grand jury subpoenas issued, including to some of her relatives in the DOJ investigation into Congresswoman Ilhan Omar. 28 children killed and a school collapsed in Pakistan. This is ABC News.
4: Soybeans move lower. I'm Eric Pfeiffer. This is Hoosier Ag Today's Wednesday Farm Market Review, brought to you by the Purdue Farm Stress Team. Long days, long rows, and long hours make for a long harvest season. Pace yourself mentally by taking just a few minutes each day for self-care. We're in this together. Well, final numbers coming up in just a few moments from Wednesday trade, but first we need market analysis, and we want to go out to Chicago. Tom Fritz is there with EFG Group. And Tom, a flash soybean sale to China wasn't enough to drive soybean futures higher on Wednesday. We had some strength in the U.S. dollar as well. What was the cause that we saw lower numbers for corn and soybeans?
5: Well, we'll start with the soybean market. You know, it was interesting. In the wee hours of the morning, you get a report that Sino Grain, they're in charge of the Chinese grain reserves. They let it know that they are going to auction off 500,000 tons of soybeans. Shortly thereafter, unnamed sources are suggesting that China bought 8 to 10 million tons of soybeans. And with that, the market is edging higher. We get the announcement, and the market just started edging lower. You know, that was the one of the larger numbers we've seen in a while. Evidently, I guess, you know, with harvest going on, it just wasn't enough. You know, it's interesting that the bean market has held the lows we saw on Friday. It seemed like the volume was pretty slight today, you know, even though the market was lower. I think the soybean meal market kept it alive. Soybean meal was

0: for the majority of the day firmly. You know, I still think that the soybean meal is not one for this world, as the harvested soybeans are replenishing the crushers' stocks. But the meal market stays alive, and I think part of that today was soybean oil. Soybean oil, you know, it had a nice rally for the last number of days until yesterday, when the EPA came out and said that they're going to reallocate all of the biofuel waivers that they announced some time ago. They're going to reallocate them to the big refiners. So, okay, no shortage of biofuels versus the mandate. So I think that weighed on soybean oil, and then the intermarket spread kept the meal market alive. But once again, you know, I think part of the meal market strength was the expiring October contract. It expired today. I think that is in part, too, that, you know, we had harvest delays, and these guys, you know, they were what we call short bought. But I think they're getting caught up now, so that's why I don't think the meal market's long for this world. But then again, what do I know?
1: Well, I would argue he knows a whole lot. And you can hear a lot more from Tom Fritz, EFG Group, in the Hat podcast Thursday morning at HoosierAgToday.com.
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1: On Wednesday, December corn was down 2, 480 and 3 quarters. March down 2 and a quarter, 494 and a quarter. Novi beans off 6 and a half, 1277 and a quarter. January down 8, 1292. December wheat gained 4, 673 and a quarter. In livestock, December live cattle off $1.25, 225.12, and down $1.95 on December lean hogs, 6607. I'm Eric Pfeiffer, Hoosier Ag Today, Indiana's Farm Network, for 20 years.
3: I'm WRBI meteorologist Paul Trombley with Southeastern Indiana's most reliable forecast. Chance of rain showers today. Otherwise, cloudy skies expected. Daytime highs approaching 76. Winds out of the east, 5 to 10 miles per hour. Partly cloudy skies tonight. Chance of thunderstorms. Lows level off around 57. Right now, it's 63 degrees.
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0: Country 103.9 WRBI, Morgan Wallen there, and then by now, it's Brent Lee early on a Thursday morning in the country doing the 5 o'clock funnies. Some late night show hosts taking time off this week. We thought we'd do a throwback Thursday edition in honor of National Dessert Day. From Fallon, Leno, and Colbert.
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0: Desserts is surging. Thankfully, every family has that same blue tin of Danish butter cookies that's been floating around for 20 years.
1: Dairy Queen has something called the Cheesequake Blizzard. It's a pound of ice cream with chunks of cheesecake in it. We've now reached the point in this country where cheesecake is merely an ingredient.
2: A woman in Nebraska stepped out to find her chocolate cake on the floor of her back porch, brown paw prints on her new beige couch, and a panting possum lying on top of it, adding, he was panting a lot. Oh, that's how you know you ate a cake good. Okay, his pupils are dilated and his vitals are spiking. Time of cake, 3:47.
0: A woman in China accidentally ate a gold engagement ring that her boyfriend hid for her in a cake. The event already inspired a new Netflix series, Is It Ring?

0: Country 103.9 WRBI. That is Luke Bryan. Country, and she knows it. Brent Lee early on a Thursday morning in the country doing the 5 o'clock funnies. One more segment. This one come from comedian Godfrey. Here he is reminiscing about his childhood Halloween costumes.
1: I'm looking for.

0: And how much air did they give us in the mask, that little slot?
1: And you stick your tongue through.
0: And then you would cut your tongue because that was razor sharp. And they say it's that razors and the apples. No, it's your mask!
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6: I'm WRBI meteorologist Paul Trombley with southeastern Indiana's most reliable forecast. Cloudy today with a chance for showers. Highs around 76. Easterly winds 5 to 10 miles per hour. Partly cloudy skies tonight. Chance for storms 57. Overcast skies tomorrow. Chance of rain showers. Daytime highs approaching 59. Lots of sunshine Saturday with highs around 54. 61 Sunday. Currently it's 63 degrees.
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1: I'm Tom Snape in the WRBI newsroom. One person was hurt in a two-vehicle crash at State Road 129 and County Road 800 South in Ripley County that happened around 7:40 on Tuesday morning. The injured person was treated at the scene and then transported to the hospital for additional care. The occupant of the second vehicle was not hurt. That wreck is still under investigation. Greensburg City Council passed the 2027 budget on Tuesday night, with voting on the ordinance coming after a lengthy discussion that featured all seven members weighing in. The approved 2027 general fund budget totals over $10.8 million, with total operational funds exceeding $15 million. More than 70% of the general fund is dedicated to the Greensburg Police and Fire Departments. Council President Jamie Kane said he wanted to eliminate a police department position while it was vacant instead of waiting for the 28 budget process, when such a decision would be more difficult if the position were occupied. He proposed eliminating the position and not increasing trash tipping fees, which would otherwise go up to $2 a month. Kane made a motion to approve the 2027 spending plan with an amendment to eliminate one police officer position and not increase tipping fees. The motion failed, with four voting against and three in favor. He then made a second motion to approve the budget ordinance as written. The motion passed 6-1, with Kevin Fleetwood casting the lone no vote. Mayor Joshua Marr says they're thinking long term and about people. Marr says they don't want to eliminate a position with a name attached. He says that's why the city instituted a fire department hiring freeze that was in place for nearly 18 months.
2: We were sort of in a very limbo state since January of 2025, knowing that our contract with Honda was going to expire in 2026, and being prepared to not have it renewed instead of fully staffing our department and then having to riff people, reduction in force, fire people. We don't want to do that. That is not our intention.
1: In the meantime, Marsh and other city officials are encouraging residents to contact state lawmakers to urge them to reform Senate Enrolled Act 1 to lessen its impact on local governments, schools, and public libraries. Bill Wade has been named to the Franklin County School Board. He fills the vacancy recently created when Katie Holman stepped down. Wade is a retired teacher and spent time at Mount Carmel Elementary and the former Laurel High before moving to Franklin County High School when it first opened its doors in the fall of 1989. He taught the first computer literacy classes offered in the school district. The inaugural Runway Classic brought more than 100 vehicles to the Greensburg Municipal Airport and raised over $15,000 for Genesis Pathways to Success. The fundraiser in late August attracted car enthusiasts, aviation fans, and families for a day featuring 103 vehicles, three airplanes, food, and community activities. Proceeds from the event will support Genesis programs focused on youth education, career development, and entrepreneurship throughout southeastern Indiana. I'm Tom Snape with news on 103.9 WRBI. 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
3: ABC News, I'm Sherry Preston. Ukraine launching a drone and missile attack on a Russian oil refinery. The strikes coming hours after Ukrainian President Zelensky said the so-called energy ceasefire was over. Zelensky also saying some of their most important communications equipment, Elon Musk's Starlink satellite system, isn't working the way it used to.
4: Elon Musk says he did not restrict Ukraine's access to his Starlink network, which limited Ukraine's ability to fend off Russian attacks. Musk says the systems are controlled by the U.S. government. President Zelensky yesterday said he feels betrayed by the U.S. after President Trump agreed to buy Russian diesel.
3: ABC's Sophie Flay, the Justice Department threatening California with legal action over a claim of non-citizens on state voter rolls. More than a dozen grand jury subpoenas issued, including to some of her relatives in the DOJ investigation into Congresswoman Ilhan Omar. 28 children killed and a school collapsed in Pakistan. This is ABC News. Another elite university facing allegations of sexual assault at a fraternity. ABC's Aaron Katursky says this one at the University of Chicago, where a woman says she blacked out in a bathroom.
5: AEPI, the fraternity, says that those who were said to be standing around laughing or encouraging the activity were not officially part of the fraternity. But when one of

0: The alleged victim's friends tried to open the door to the bathroom. She said one of the males grabbed her by the hair to prevent her from entering. Eventually, she was able to get into the bathroom, and she told police that's when she saw a man standing over the alleged victim with his pants down.
1: Finally found a dog missing in Yellowstone National Park for more than a month.
2: It's really hard to lose a pet. More than anything, we're just excited that she's captured, she's safe.
1: Todd Walton is director of Yellowstone Lodges. Luna, a Jack Russell Chihuahua mix, escaped from a room when a cleaning person went in. The little dog, surviving a month, finally trapped this week. Sherry Preston, ABC News.
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5: With a check of WRBI Sports, I'm Tom Snape. Batesville shut out Silver Creek 8-0 in the Class 2A Girls Soccer Regional Semifinal last evening on the Dragons' home pitch. Elia Wade and Haley Weisenbach scored two goals apiece to lead the Bulldogs. Also finding the back of the net were Maddie Pruitt, Sydney Britton, Lily Richardson, and Olivia Wells. Britton added two assists and Wade had one, as did Abby Miller, Addie Redding, and Alyssa Cummings. Batesville will play Evansville Memorial for the regional championship on Saturday at Heritage Hills. Kickoff is at 1 p.m. Oldenburg Academy hosts Shaw Memorial in the Class 1A Boys Soccer Regional Semis this evening. Kickoff at the Graveyard is at 6 p.m. In Class 3 volleyball sectional action tonight at South Dearborn, Franklin County battles Greensburg, and Batesville goes up against Jennings County. Coverage on 103.9 FM and the WRBI app begins at 5:45. Elsewhere around the area, South Ripley is home in Class 2A against Switzerland County. South Decatur meets Greenwood Christian Academy. And North Decatur faces Edinburgh in 1A play on the Chargers' home court. And in 1A action at Oldenburg Academy, the Twisters take on Rising Sun, and Milan plays Crothersville. Tom Snape, WRBI Sports.
6: 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I'm Eric Pfeiffer, and I hope you'll be able to join me in Hawaii next March for the trip of a lifetime. 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Tom Fritz joins me now from EFG Group in Chicago to talk markets. And a flash soybean sale to China yesterday, Tom, wasn't enough to bring soybean futures higher. What do we need to see to reverse this trend?
7: Well, you know, I think, Eric, yesterday it was a little bit of buy the rumor, sell the fact, you know, based on a short-term trade. But if you notice, yesterday's break in soybeans wasn't really dramatic. So, you know, I think the soybean market for the time being is going to try to stand in. You know, yeah, there's harvest pressure out there. But if you notice yesterday, bull spreads were working in the soybean market. So it says there's some demand for our soybeans.
6: 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I'm Eric Pfeiffer, Hoosier Ag Today, Indiana's Farm Network, for two decades.
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11: A celebration of life for 73-year-old Dale French Grinnan of Osgood will be held Friday.

0: at 5 p.m. at the Church of the Rock in Batesville. Arrangements are being handled by Myers Funeral Home in Batesville. He is survived by one daughter, three grandchildren, and one brother. Those were funeral arrangements for Dale Grinnan. Funeral services for 77-year-old William Edward Bill Robertson of Moores Hill will be held Saturday at 11 a.m. at Laws Carmore Funeral Home in Milan. Visitation will be Saturday from 9 a.m. until time of service. He is survived by his wife, Gail, four daughters, eight grandchildren, two great-grandchildren, and one sister. Burial will be in Knightbridge Cemetery in Bloomington at 3 p.m. on Saturday. Memorial contributions may be made to the Wounded Warrior Project, Fisher House Foundation, or Loving Hearts Hospice and Palliative Care. Those were funeral arrangements for Bill Robertson. Funeral services for 90-year-old William E. Bundren will be held Saturday at 2 p.m. at Bass and Gasper Funeral Home in Westport. Visitation will be Saturday from noon until time of service. He is survived by his wife, Shirley, one son, two daughters, six grandchildren, and five great-grandchildren. Memorial contributions may be made to Hospice Indianapolis. Those were funeral arrangements for William Bundren.
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3: I'm WRBI meteorologist Paul Trombley with southeastern Indiana's most reliable forecast. Chance of rain showers today. Otherwise, cloudy skies expected. Daytime highs approaching 76. Winds out of the east, 5 to 10 miles per hour. Partly cloudy skies tonight. Chance of thunderstorms. Lows level off around 57. Right now, it's 63 degrees.
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0: me a bow. Yeah, you can buy me a bow. Country 103.9 WRBI. That's Chris Jansen with Buy Me a Boat. Got a full check of the forecast coming up from Chief Meteorologist Paul Trombley, but now we're going to take a look at the good news.
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0: Residents in Berlin, Germany are using a cool new app where users can adopt a tree, and then it provides watering recommendations based on the tree's species, age, location, and current weather conditions. The app's name translates to Water Your Neighborhood. People are using it to help care for the city's roughly 900,000 street trees. Trees that need water show up as orange or red pins on a city map, and the app even points users to nearby public water sources. One Berlin resident adopted a linden tree she named Linda and receives updates on when it needs watering. A police bloodhound named Bo helped rescue a missing boy in Maryland after an hours-long search that stretched into the night. More than 30 officers and three canine teams were out searching when Bo tracked the child through nearly 3 miles of thick brush. Luckily, the boy is now safe and sound, and here's what the policeman in charge of Bo had to say about her. She is second to none. She is literally my best friend. Wow, that's a strong testament to a doggy, right? And more tree news for you to wrap things up today. A nonprofit in Kansas City that's turning vacant lots into free fruit orchards has just gone nationwide. It's called the Giving Grove, and they've planted more than 14,000 fruit trees across 847 orchards in 17 cities. Here are students and teachers that have a grove at their school, along with the Giving Grove's marketing director, Sarah Sickich.
10: We've had like almost the entire school out here digging holes, moving saplings, sprinkling sulfur. I planted the tree second from the far right.
11: The Giving Grove is a wonderful partner for us. They do training, they do workshops.
12: This little orchard we're standing in here now started a national movement, and I think it's one of Kansas City's best kept secrets. I think people have an easy time.

0: 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You know, planting fruit trees is something everyone can agree with.
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7: I'm WRBI meteorologist Paul Trombley with southeastern Indiana's most reliable forecast. Cloudy today with a chance for showers. Highs around 76. Easterly winds 5 to 10 miles per hour. Partly cloudy skies tonight. Chance for storms 57. Overcast skies tomorrow. Chance of rain showers. Daytime highs approaching 59. Lots of sunshine Saturday with highs around 54. 61 Sunday. Currently it's 63 degrees.
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1: I'm Tom Snape in the WRBI Newsroom. Greensburg City Council passed the 2027 budget on Tuesday night, with voting on the ordinance coming after a lengthy discussion involving all seven members. The approved general fund budget totals $10.8 million, with over 70% of it dedicated to public safety. Council President Jamie Kane said he wanted to eliminate a police department position while it was vacant, instead of waiting for the 28 budget process, when such a decision would be more difficult if the position were occupied. He proposed eliminating the position and not increasing trash tipping fees, which would otherwise go up $2 a month. Kane made a motion to approve the 2027 spending plan with an amendment to eliminate one police officer position and not increase tipping fees. The motion failed with 4 voting against and 3 in favor. He then made a second motion to approve the budget ordinance as written. The motion passed 6-1.
2: We're thinking long term, we're thinking big picture, but we're also thinking about people. And we don't want to be in a position where there's a name attached to that position. We don't want to be in the business of laying off a brand new officer or new firefighters.
1: Mayor Joshua Marsh says that's why the city instituted a hiring freeze in the fire department that was in place for nearly 18 months, because the city knew the fire protection contract with Honda was set to expire this year. Marsh says he believes the 2027 budget is acceptable and balanced. One person was injured in a 2v

0: Vehicle wreck at State Road 129 and County Road 800 South in Ripley County on Tuesday morning. The injured person was treated at the scene and then transported to the hospital for additional care. The occupant of the second vehicle was not hurt. The smash-up remains under investigation. Retired teacher Bill Wade has been picked to serve on the Franklin County School Board. Wade taught at Mount Carmel Elementary and the former Laurel High before moving to Franklin County High School when it first opened in the fall of 1989. He fills the vacancy that was recently created when Katie Holman resigned. The Batesville Memorial Public Library is inviting residents to explore their family histories during its Genealogy Junction after-hours lock-in on Saturday, October 24th from 3 to 8 p.m. The event is designed for experienced genealogy enthusiasts and beginners who are curious about their family roots but aren't sure where to start. Participants should bring a laptop or other digital device to use during the research. 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
1: ABC News, I'm Sherry Preston. Days after President Trump announced an energy ceasefire between Ukraine and Russia, Ukraine this morning launching new attacks on a Russian oil refinery. Ukraine's president says Russia never honored the ceasefire. Several states going to court over AI.
2: OpenAI, the company behind ChatGPT, is being sued by 8 states who claim its chatbot is harmful to users, including children. The lawsuits reportedly mark the most significant coordinated state action against an artificial intelligence company. The filings claim OpenAI misled parents about ChatGPT's safety and argue it's designed to be overly agreeable and feign human compassion.
1: ABC Sophie Flay, the Justice Department threatening to go after California for what it says are non-citizens on the state's voter rolls and them getting ballots. The Vatican says Pope Leo slept well last night and is up again today after surgery this week to remove a cancerous nodule from his lung. He is expected to stay in the hospital for several days. This is ABC News.
0: With a check of WRBI Sports, I'm Tom Snape. Batesville shut out Silver Creek 8-0 in the Class 2A Girls Soccer Regional Semifinal last evening on the Dragons' home pitch. Elia Wade and Haley Weisenbach scored 2 goals apiece to lead the Bulldogs. Also finding the back of the net were Maddie Pruitt, Sydney Britton, Lily Richardson, and Olivia Wells. Britton added 2 assists and Wade had 1, as did Abby Miller, Addie Redding, and Alyssa Cummings. Batesville will play Evansville Memorial for the regional championship on Saturday at Heritage Hills. Kickoff is at 1 p.m. Oldenburg Academy hosts Shaw Memorial in the Class 1A Boys Soccer Regional Semis this evening. Kickoff at the Graveyard is at 6 p.m. In Class 3 volleyball sectional action tonight at South Dearborn, Franklin County battles Greensburg and Batesville goes up against Jennings County. Coverage on 103.9 FM and the WRBI app begins at 5:45. Elsewhere around the area, South Ripley is home in Class 2A against Switzerland County. South Decatur meets Greenwood Christian Academy. And North Decatur faces Edinburgh in 1A play on the Chargers' home court. And in 1A action at Oldenburg Academy, the Twisters take on Rising Sun and Milan plays Crothersville. Tom Snape, WRBI Sports.
3: I'm WRBI meteorologist Paul Trombley with Southeastern Indiana's most reliable forecast. Chance of rain showers today. Otherwise, cloudy skies expected. Daytime highs approaching 76. Winds out of the east, 5 to 10 miles per hour. Partly cloudy skies tonight. Chance of thunderstorms. Lows level off around 57. Right now, it's 63 degrees.
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0: Country 103.9 WRBI, Dylan Scott. Can't have mine. As a musician, Dylan Scott might be interested in this story, as you will be if you're a musician. I'm not even a musician, but I found it interesting nonetheless. Guitar Center. You ever get to Guitar Center when you go to the city? Kind of a neat place to hang out if you like audio and music and stuff. They are now allowing a certain song to be played again in their stores. Do you know what song it is? If you're a guitar player, you probably do. It is Led Zeppelin's Stairway to Heaven. They've had an unofficial in-store ban on playing it for a long time, I guess. They say they're doing this to foster a more welcoming environment. Yeah, I would think it would be a good song to check out an axe on, right? But the brakes are off. You can spend all your dough on a new guitar now and check it out by playing Stairway to Heaven. Or just do it for fun at Guitar Center next time you get to the city. Zach John King going to be playing a song for us next at WRBI.
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0: Country 103.9 WRBI, Florida, Georgia Line with Cruz. It's Brent Lee early on this Thursday morning in the country. We've got a full check of the forecast coming up from Chief Meteorologist Paul Trombley in just a moment. But now this.
1: And now, another completely correct, truly accurate fact from Brent Lee's No One Asked, No One Cares, But He Told You Anyway file.
0: Well, the average person loses 100 hairs every day. Just another way, I am above average. No one asked, nobody cares, I told you anyway.
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0: Meteorologist Paul Trobley with Southeastern Indiana's most reliable forecast. Cloudy today with a chance for showers. Highs around 76. Easterly winds 5 to 10 miles per hour. Partly cloudy skies tonight. Chance for storms 57. Overcast skies tomorrow. Chance of rain showers. Daytime highs approaching 59. Lots of sunshine Saturday with highs around 54. 61 Sunday. Right now it's 62 degrees.
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1: I'm Tom Snape in the WRBI newsroom. One person was injured in a two-vehicle wreck at State Road 129 and County Road 800 South in Ripley County. That happened Tuesday morning around 7:40. The injured person was treated at the scene and then transported to the hospital for additional care. The occupant of the second vehicle was not hurt. The accident remains under investigation. Greensburg City Council passed the 2027 budget on Tuesday night, with voting on the ordinance coming after lengthy discussion. The approved general fund budget totals $10.8 million, with total operational funds exceeding $15 million. Over 70% of the general fund is dedicated to the Greensburg Police and Fire Departments. Council President Jamie Kane said he wanted to eliminate a police department position while it was vacant instead of waiting for the 28 budget process, when such a decision would be more difficult if the position were occupied. He proposed eliminating the position and not increasing trash tipping fees, which would otherwise go up $2 a month. Kane made a motion to approve the 2027 spending plan with an amendment to eliminate one police officer position and not increase tipping fees. The motion failed, with four voting against and three in favor. He then made a second motion to approve the budget ordinance as written. The motion passed 6-1, with Kevin Fleetwood casting the lone no vote.
2: We're thinking long term, we're thinking big picture, but we're also thinking about people. And we don't want to be in a position where there's a name attached to that position. We don't want to be in the business of laying off a brand new officer or new firefighters.
1: Mayor Joshua Marsh says that's why the city instituted a hiring freeze with the fire department that was in place for nearly 18 months.
2: We were sort of in a very limbo state since January of 2025, knowing that our contract with Honda was going to expire in 2026 and being prepared to not have it renewed instead of fully staffing our department and then having to riff people, reduction in force, fire people. We don't want to do that. That is not our intention.
1: Marsh says he believes the 2027 budget is acceptable and balanced. Meanwhile, city leaders are encouraging residents to contact state lawmakers to urge them to reform Senate Enrolled Act 1 to lessen its impact on local governments, schools, and public libraries. Bill Wade has been named to the Franklin County School Board. Wade is a retired teacher and taught at Mount Carmel Elementary and the former Laurel High School before moving to Franklin County High School when it first opened its doors in the fall of 1989. He taught the first computer literacy classes offered in the school district. Wade fills the vacancy on the board created when Katie Holman resigned. The inaugural Runway Classic brought more than 100 vehicles to the Greensburg Municipal Airport and raised over $15,000 for Genesis Pathways to Success. The August 29th fundraiser attracted car enthusiasts, aviation fans, and families for a day featuring 103 vehicles, three airplanes, food, and community activities. Proceeds from the event will support Genesis programs focused on youth education, career development, and entrepreneurship throughout southeastern Indiana. The Batesville Memorial Public Library is inviting residents to explore their family histories during its Genealogy Junction after-hours lock-in on Saturday, October 24th from 3 to 8 p.m. The event is designed for experienced genealogy enthusiasts and beginners who are curious about their family roots but aren't sure where to start. Participants should bring a laptop or other digital device to use during their research. 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
3: ABC News, I'm Sherry Preston. Days after President Trump announced an energy ceasefire between Ukraine and Russia, Ukraine this morning.

0: launching new attacks on a Russian oil refinery. Ukraine's president says Russia never honored the ceasefire. Several states going to court over AI.
1: OpenAI, the company behind ChatGPT, is being sued by 8 states who claim its chatbot is harmful to users, including children. The lawsuits reportedly mark the most significant coordinated state action against an artificial intelligence company. The filings claim OpenAI misled parents about ChatGPT's safety and argue it's designed to be overly agreeable and feign human compassion.
0: ABC Sophie Flay, the Justice Department threatening to go after California for what it says are non-citizens on the state's voter rolls and them getting ballots. The Vatican says Pope Leo slept well last night and is up again today after surgery this week to remove a cancerous nodule from his lung. He is expected to stay in the hospital for several days. This is ABC News. There's an investigation underway in Houston after ICE agents struck a man as he and the driver of a pickup tried to run away. An undocumented immigrant who had lived in the U.S. for 30 years suffered a broken leg. Harris County District Attorney Sean Teer.
2: From experience, having done this for 20 years and being the division chief of our vehicular crimes division for a number of years, I can tell you that what I've seen so far indicates to me that this agent intentionally struck this person and ran him over.
0: In New York City, continued outrage over the ICE-involved shooting of an undocumented man who refused to leave his car when confronted by ICE agents. New York Mayor Zoran Mamdani.
3: ICE agents were dressed up as construction workers, wearing vests and carrying long guns. And New Yorkers were terrified, and they continue to be terrified.
0: What's believed to be the oldest shipwreck ever discovered has been located off the coast of Turkey. It dates back 4,700 years to the Bronze Age. Sherry Preston, ABC News.
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8: With a check of WRBI Sports, I'm Tom Snape. Batesville shut out Silver Creek 8-0 in the Class 2A Girls Soccer Regional Semifinal last evening on the Dragons' home pitch. Elia Wade and Haley Weisenbach scored 2 goals apiece to lead the Bulldogs. Also finding the back of the net were Maddie Pruitt, Sydney Britton, Lily Richardson, and Olivia Wells. Britton added 2 assists and Wade had 1, as did Abby Miller, Addie Redding, and Alyssa Cummings. Batesville will play Evansville Memorial for the regional championship on Saturday at Heritage Hills. Kickoff is at 1 p.m. Oldenburg Academy hosts Shaw Memorial in the Class 1A Boys Soccer Regional Semis this evening. Kickoff at the Graveyard is at 6 p.m. In Class 3 volleyball sectional action tonight at South Dearborn, Franklin County battles Greensburg, and Batesville goes up against Jennings County. 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Elsewhere around the area, South Ripley is home in Class 2A against Switzerland County. South Decatur meets Greenwood Christian Academy. And North Decatur faces Edinburgh in 1A play on the Chargers' home court. And in 1A action at Oldenburg Academy, the Twisters take on Rising Sun, and Milan plays Crothersville. Tom Snape, WRBI Sports.
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8: The celebration of life for 73-year-old Dale French Grinnan of Osgood will be held Friday at 5 p.m. at the Church of the Rock in Batesville. Arrangements are being handled by Myers Funeral Home in Batesville. He is survived by 1 daughter, 3 grandchildren, and 1 brother. Those were funeral arrangements for Dale Grinnan. Funeral services for 77-year-old William Edward Bill Robertson of Moores Hill will be held Saturday at 11 a.m. at Laws Carmore Funeral Home in Milan. Visitation will be Saturday from 9 a.m. until time of service. He was survived by his wife, Gail, 4 daughters, 8 grandchildren, 2 great-grandchildren, and 1 sister. Burial will be in Knightbridge Cemetery in Bloomington at 3 p.m. on Saturday. Memorial contributions may be made to the Wounded Warrior Project, Fisher House Foundation, or Loving Hearts Hospice and Palliative Care. Those were funeral arrangements for Bill Robertson.

0: Funeral services for 90-year-old William E. Bundren will be held Saturday at 2 p.m. at Bass and Gasper Funeral Home in Westport. Visitation will be Saturday from noon until time of service. He is survived by his wife, Shirley, one son, two daughters, six grandchildren, and five great-grandchildren. Memorial contributions may be made to Hospice Indianapolis. Those were funeral arrangements for William Bundren.
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2: I'm WRBI meteorologist Paul Frobley with Southeastern Indiana's most reliable forecast. Chance of rain showers today. Otherwise, cloudy skies expected. High temperatures reach up to 76. East winds 5 to 10 miles per hour. Partly cloudy skies tonight. Chance of thunderstorms. Lows level off around 57. Currently 62.
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0: Country 103.9 WRBI. That is Low Cash and I Love This Life. Brent Lee at 717. So make that 718 on your Thursday morning. A chance of showers and 76 today. Right now it is 62. And it's time for some showbiz headlines just ahead of birthdays. Kelly Osbourne says she gained 30 pounds. She knows this because the last time she stepped on a scale, it said 30 pounds. Amanda Seyfried says she no longer wants to do love scenes in films. Yeah, from now on, she's only going to make movies about sports, superheroes, and marriage. Think about that one. Prosecutors in the Russell Brand trial called the defendant a sexual predator. As proof, they told the jury, just look at him. Yeah, he gives skeevy, for sure. I've always thought that about him. A special edition home video release of The Odyssey will cost $300. Well, for that price, Christopher Nolan should come to your house and help you stay awake for the entire runtime. Lorenzo Lamas and Heather Locklear are still dating. They met, of course, in your VHS collection. And Britney Spears was spotted at Dollywood. It was a refreshing break from where she usually is, La La Land. At his showbiz headlines, we'll take a look at birthdays next.
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3: I'm WRBI meteorologist Paul Trombley with Southeastern Indiana's most reliable forecast. Chance of rain showers today. Otherwise, cloudy skies expected. Daytime highs approaching 76. East winds 5 to 10 miles per hour. Partly cloudy skies tonight. Chance of thunderstorms. Lows dip down to about 57. High of 59 tomorrow. Chance for showers. Mainly clear Saturday with highs around 54. 61 Sunday. Currently, it's 62 degrees. The old-

looking at the local birthday board. Tasha Meese on the birthday list today. Sue Martin is too. Julia Grills, happy birthday. Steve Summers is 62. Ryan Kendrick is 46. Also, Trisha Littmer is celebrating her 42nd birthday today. Happy birthday, Trisha. Doug Westerfeld is 56. Amanda Nobby is 43. Tony Grivey is on the birthday list. And my screen is jumping around something awful. Tony, how old? 52. Brian Doherty is 38 today. Angie Gerhardt is 55 years old. And on the celebrity birthday board, Dominic West from The Crown. He played Prince Charles in seasons 5 and 6. He's also been in The Wire and Downton Abbey and plays a lot of Brits, right? He's 57 today. Paige Davis from Trading Spaces. I used to marathon that show. I'm kind of ashamed to admit, but it was fun. She's 52 today. I know, 57, I'm sorry. She's not younger than me. Come on. Vanessa Marcil is 58 today from 90210. Brenda Starr from I Still Believe. She's the one that discovered Mariah Carey in the 80s, by the way. She's 60 today. Eric Benet, the R&B singer who used to be Mr. Halle Berry, he's 60 today. Emeril Lagasse, bam, he's 67. Also, Larry Miller, very funny comedian. You'd know him if you saw him. Been on a lot of things. He's 73 today. Krista Berg, yeah, the lady in red. Wedding DJs everywhere, thank you for filling the dance floor every time they play your song. He's 78 today. Richard Carpenter, the Carpenters, he is 80 years old. Don't forget, you can turn in a birthday anytime at WRBIRadio.com up to 1 year in advance. And if you don't have a birthday coming in the next year sometime, I don't know what to tell you. There's James Otto. And Just Got Started Loving You, baby. Country 103.9, WRBI. 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
1: I'm Tom Snape in the WRBI newsroom. One person was hurt in a two-vehicle crash at State Road 129 and County Road 800 South in Ripley County that happened around 7:40 on Tuesday morning. The injured person was treated at the scene and then transported to the hospital for additional care. The occupant of the second vehicle was not hurt. That wreck is still under investigation. Greensburg City Council passed the 2027 budget on Tuesday night, with voting on the ordinance coming after a lengthy discussion that featured all seven members weighing in. The approved 2027 general fund budget totals over $10.8 million, with total operational funds exceeding $15 million. More than 70% of the general fund is dedicated to the Greensburg Police and Fire Departments. Council President Jamie Kane said he wanted to eliminate a police department position while it was vacant instead of waiting for the 28 budget process, when such a decision would be more difficult if the position were occupied. He proposed eliminating the position and not increasing trash tipping fees, which would otherwise go up to $2 a month. Kane made a motion to approve the 2027 spending plan with an amendment to eliminate one police officer position and not increase tipping fees. The motion failed, with four voting against and three in favor. He then made a second motion to approve the budget ordinance as written. The motion passed 6-1, with Kevin Fleetwood casting the lone no vote. Mayor Joshua Marsh says they're thinking long term and about people. Marsh says they don't want

0: to eliminate a position with a name attached. And he says that's why the city instituted a fire department hiring freeze that was in place for nearly 18 months.
1: We were sort of in a very limbo state since January of 2025, knowing that our contract with Honda was going to expire in 2026 and being prepared to not have it renewed instead of fully staffing our department and then having to risk people, reduction in force, fire people. We don't want to do that. That is not our intention.
0: In the meantime, Marsh and other city officials are encouraging residents to contact state lawmakers to urge them to reform Senate Enrolled Act 1 to lessen its impact on local governments, schools, and public libraries. Bill Wade has been named to the Franklin County School Board. He fills a vacancy recently created when Katie Holman stepped down. Wade is a retired teacher and spent time at Mount Carmel Elementary and the former Laurel High before moving to Franklin County High School when it first opened its doors in the fall of 1989. He taught the first computer literacy classes offered in the school district. The inaugural Runway Classic brought more than 100 vehicles to the Greensburg Municipal Airport and raised over $15,000 for Genesis Pathways to Success. The fundraiser in late August attracted car enthusiasts, aviation fans, and families for a day featuring 103 vehicles, 3 airplanes, food, and community activities. Proceeds from the event will support Genesis programs focused on youth education, career development, and entrepreneurship throughout southeastern Indiana. I'm Tom Snape with news on 103.9 WRBI. 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
2: ABC News, I'm Sherry Preston. He's not on the ballot in the midterms, but President Trump has asked supporters to vote like he is. And on the campaign trail, he's making promises like he is. Last night in Montana,
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2: Some Trump supporters, like rancher Scott Belden, however, say,
4: it's probably the most stressful time of my life.
2: Hit hard by rising diesel prices, oil prices slipping a little bit this morning. After the Consumer Price Index showed prices that we all pay for everything up 3.7% of the last year, this morning we get a look at what wholesale prices are doing. Ukraine launching early morning attacks on a Russian refinery, effectively ending President Trump's so-called energy ceasefire. Ukraine's president says Russia never abided by it. This is ABC News.
0: With a check of WRBI Sports, I'm Tom Snape. Batesville shut out Silver Creek 8-0 in the Class 2A Girls Soccer Regional Semifinal last evening on the Dragons' home pitch. Elia Wade and Haley Weisenbach scored 2 goals apiece to lead the Bulldogs. Also finding the back of the net were Maddie Pruitt, Sydney Britton, Lily Richardson, and Olivia Wells. Britton added 2 assists and Wade had 1, as did Abby Miller, Addie Redding, and Alyssa Cummings. Batesville will play Evansville Memorial for the regional championship on Saturday at Heritage Hills. Kickoff is at 1 p.m. Oldenburg Academy hosts Shaw Memorial in the Class 1A Boys Soccer Regional Semis this evening. Kickoff at the Graveyard is at 6 p.m. In Class 3 volleyball sectional action tonight at South Dearborn, Franklin County battles Greensburg, and Batesville goes up against Jennings County. Coverage on 103.9 FM and the WRBI app begins at 5:45. Elsewhere around the area, South Ripley is home in Class 2A against Switzerland County. South Decatur meets Greenwood Christian Academy. And North Decatur faces Edinburgh in 1A play on the Chargers' home court. And in 1A action at Oldenburg Academy, the Twisters take on Rising Sun, and Milan plays Crothersville. Tom Snape, WRBI Sports.
5: I'm WRBI meteorologist Paul Frobley with southeastern Indiana's most reliable forecast. Chance of rain showers today. Otherwise, cloudy skies expected. High temperatures reach up to 76. East winds 5 to 10 miles per hour. Partly cloudy skies tonight. Chance of thunderstorms. Lows level off around 57. Currently 62.

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1: Country 103.9 WRBI. It's Luke Combs and doing this. Brantley at 7:42 on a Thursday. A chance of showers in 76 today. Right now it is 61. And I got a dumb criminal story for you. I love this one. A guy was caught on camera smashing through the window of a tech company in Arizona and carrying out dozens of Mac Minis. Or at least that's what he thought. Here's one of the employees of the place, Curran Rose, explaining the funny twist in the bungled burglary.
2: I come in, the window was smashed to pieces. Just him grabbing the boxes and taking them out with him. Just empty boxes. Our computers were right there in front of them. They just steal the boxes instead. Really low IQ. They just stole empty boxes. Everyone was laughing about it. I'm just glad no one was hurt.
1: Yeah, didn't get the computers, got empty boxes instead. Didn't he think they seemed awfully light? That would be my question.
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Brent Lee, 7:48 Thursday morning. 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Steve Geeston, Cassie Laker with the call. Then they'll have Batesville and Jennings County in the second match this evening. Of course, the semifinals and finals on Saturday. Here's Riley Green, Think As You Drunk at WRBI.

0: Country 103.9 WRBI, Riley Green and Toby Keith. Think as you drunk. Brentley 752. Good Thursday morning. Chance of showers in 76 today. Right now we are at 61.
1: And now, another completely correct, truly accurate fact from Brent Lee's No One Asked, No One Cares, But He Told You Anyway file.
0: Well, scientists now believe the Black Plague in the 1300s was not spread by rats. It was spread by wild gerbils. Got to keep them entertained on one of those wheels so they don't go nuts, I guess. No one asked, nobody cares, I told you anyway.
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0: I'm WRBI meteorologist Paul Frobley with southeastern Indiana's most reliable forecast. Chance of rain showers today. Otherwise, cloudy skies expected. Daytime highs approaching 76. East winds 5 to 10 miles per hour. Partly cloudy skies tonight. Chance of thunderstorms. Lows dip down to about 57. High of 59 tomorrow. Chance for showers. Mainly clear Saturday with highs around 54. 61 Sunday. Currently, it's 62 degrees.
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1: I'm Tom Snape in the WRBI newsroom. Greensburg City Council passed the 2027 budget on Tuesday night, with voting on the ordinance coming after a lengthy discussion involving all seven members. The approved general fund budget totals $10.8 million, with over 70% of it dedicated to public safety. Council President Jamie Kane said he wanted to eliminate a police department position while it was vacant, instead of waiting for the 28 budget process, when such a decision would be more difficult if the position were occupied. He proposed eliminating the position and not increasing trash tipping fees, which would otherwise

0: just go up $2 a month. Kane made a motion to approve the 2027 spending plan with an amendment to eliminate one police officer position and not increase tipping fees. The motion failed with 4 voting against and 3 in favor. He then made a second motion to approve the budget ordinance as written. The motion passed 6-1.
1: We're thinking long term, we're thinking big picture, but we're also thinking about people. And we don't want to be in a position where there's a name attached to that position. We don't want to be in the business of laying off a brand new officer or new firefighter.
0: Mayor Joshua Marsh says that's why the city instituted a hiring freeze in the fire department that was in place for nearly 18 months, because the city knew the fire protection contract with Honda was set to expire this year. Marsh says he believes the 2027 budget is acceptable and balanced. One person was injured in a two-vehicle wreck at State Road 129 and County Road 800 South in Ripley County on Tuesday morning. The injured person was treated at the scene and then transported to the hospital for additional care. The occupant of the second vehicle was not hurt. The smash-up remains under investigation. Retired teacher Bill Wade has been picked to serve on the Franklin County School Board. Wade taught at Mount Carmel Elementary and the former Laurel High before moving to Franklin County High School when it first opened in the fall of 1989. He fills the vacancy that was recently created when Katie Holman resigned. The Batesville Memorial Public Library is inviting residents to explore their family histories during its Genealogy Junction after-hours lock-in on Saturday, October 24th from 3 to 8 p.m. The event is designed for experienced genealogy enthusiasts and beginners who are curious about their family roots but aren't sure where to start. Participants should bring a laptop or other digital device to use during the research. Registration is available online at ebatesville.com or by calling the library 934-4706. I'm Tom Snape with news on 103.9 WRBI. 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
2: ABC News, I'm Sherry Preston. He's not on the ballot in the midterms, but President Trump has asked supporters to vote like he is. And on the campaign trail, he's making promises like he is. Last night in Montana,
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2: Some Trump supporters, like rancher Scott Belden, however, say,
4: it's probably the most stressful time in my life.
2: Hit hard by rising diesel prices, oil prices slipping a little bit this morning. After the Consumer Price Index showed prices that we all pay for everything up 3.7% of the last year, this morning we get a look at what wholesale prices are doing. Ukraine launching early morning attacks on a Russian refinery, effectively ending President Trump's so-called energy ceasefire. Ukraine's president says Russia never abided by it. This is ABC News. Delta is getting ready to land its biggest upgrade to premium seats in decades. Some of the changes include new meals, upgraded amenity kits, and better in-flight entertainment. The airline says many of the changes are thanks to input from the people working on the planes every day, flight attendants. Just in time for Halloween, a quite unexpected food combination. Here's ABC's Jim Ryan.
5: The search for the next big thing in the restaurant industry's competitive chicken wing segment has Wingstop wandering down the candy aisle. The fast casual chain has collaborated with Mondelez International to create Sour Patch Kids flavored wings. Wingstop CEO Michael Skipworth says, quote, it has no business being this good.
2: Great story about a family dog who went missing from Yellowstone National Park a month ago. Luna, the Jack Russell Chihuahua mix, escaped when her family's cabin was being cleaned. She is back, but ranger Katie Boucher says,
6: the primary things we want people to understand is that Yellowstone is a very dangerous place and to please leave their dogs at home.
2: Luna seems fine. I'm Sherry Preston, ABC News.
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1: With a check of WRBI Sports, I'm Tom Snape. Batesville shut out Silver Creek 8-0 in the Class 2A Girls Soccer Regional Semifinal last evening on the Dragons' home pitch. Elia Wade and Haley Weisenbach scored two goals apiece to lead the Bulldogs. Also finding the back of the net were Maddie Pruitt, Sydney Britton, Lily Richardson, and Olivia Wells. Britton added two assists and Wade had one, as did Abby Miller, Addie Redding, and Alyssa Cummings. Batesville will play Evansville Memorial for the regional championship on Saturday at Heritage Hills. Kickoff is at 1 p.m. Oldenburg Academy hosts Shaw Memorial in the Class 1A Boys Soccer Regional Semis this evening. Kickoff at the Graveyard is at 6 p.m. In Class 3 Volleyball Sectional action tonight at South Dearborn, Franklin County battles Greensburg, and Batesville goes up against Jennings County. Coverage on 103.9 FM and the WRBI app begins at 5:45. Elsewhere around the area, South Ripley is home in Class 2A against Switzerland County. South Decatur meets Greenwood Christian Academy. And North Decatur faces Edinburgh in 1A play on the Chargers' home court. And in 1A action at Oldenburg Academy, the Twisters take on Rising Sun, and Milan plays Crothersville. Tom Snape, WRBI Sports.
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1: A celebration of life for 73-year-old Dale French Grinnan of Osgood will be held Friday at 5 p.m. at the Church of the Rock in Batesville. Arrangements are being handled by Myers Funeral Home in Batesville. He is survived by one daughter, three grandchildren, and one brother. Those were funeral arrangements for Dale Grinnan. Funeral services for 77-year-old William Edward Bill Robertson of Moores Hill will be held Saturday at 11 a.m. at Laws Carmore Funeral Home in Milan. Visitation will be Saturday from 9 a.m. until time of service. He was survived by his wife, Gail, four daughters, eight grandchildren, two great-grandchildren, and one sister. Burial will be in Knightbridge Cemetery in Bloomington at 3 p.m. on Saturday. Memorial contributions may be made to the Wounded Warrior Project, Fisher House Foundation, or Loving Hearts Hospice and Palliative Care. Those were funeral arrangements for Bill Robertson. Funeral services for 90-year-old William E. Bundren will be held Saturday at 2 p.m. at Bass and Gasper Funeral Home in Westport. Visitation will be Saturday from noon until time of service. He is survived by his wife Shirley, one son, two daughters, six grandchildren, and five great-grandchildren. Memorial contributions may be made to Hospice Indianapolis. Those were funeral arrangements for William Bundren.
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3: I'm WRBI meteorologist Paul Frobley with Southeastern Indiana's most reliable forecast. Chance of rain showers today. Otherwise, cloudy skies expected. High temperatures reach up to 76. East winds, 5 to 10 miles per hour. Partly cloudy skies tonight. Chance of thunderstorms. Lows level off around 57. Currently 62.
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1: Country 103.9 WRBI, Jordan Davis, Luke Bryan by Dirt, Brent Lee, 8:15 on this Thursday morning, a rainy old day today. Chance of showers increasing tonight, and today's high 76. Right now we're at 61. Time for news from Nashville. Miranda Lambert has extended her streak on the country album chart. Her new album entitled Crisco debuted at number 4. All 11 of her albums to reach the chart have made the top 10. Megan Maroney has shut down the idea of a deluxe edition of Cloud 9. She told a fan online there will not be one, but she's been teasing new music. There's no official announcement of another album as yet. Garth Brooks adding 2 Seattle shows to his Blame It All on My Roots tour. He's going to play Climate Pledge Arena November 13th and

0: 14th, with tickets going on sale through, on October 23rd. Travis Tritt says he is finally feeling normal again after a month battling pneumonia. He's scheduled to return to the stage tonight in Oklahoma. Here's Travis with an update for fans.
1: I'm back. Just want to say, first of all, most of you know, I've been struggling with trying to recoup from having pneumonia the last few weeks. I'm finally back good enough to where I feel like normal again. So we are going back out on the road. Thank you to everyone who sent get well wishes. It's appreciated more than you'll ever know.
0: There's an Alan Jackson lookalike walking around downtown Nashville, and he's fooling fans on social media. Videos claiming to show the real Alan on Broadway have been making the rounds, but it is not him. Do not be taken in. Kimberly Schlattman of Little Big Town turns 57 today. Happy birthday to her. And one more story for you. Red Akins had some famous friends help celebrate his Grand Ole Opry induction. Jason Aldean and Luke Bryan joined him on stage for a performance of That Ain't My Truck. Here's a little bit of that Opry moment.

0: Red Akins getting the flowers he so richly deserves for an amazing career as a recording artist in the 90s and more recently as an awesome songwriter. That's news from Nashville 818.
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4: I'm WRBI meteorologist Paul Frobley with Southeastern Indiana's most reliable forecast. Chance of rain showers today. Otherwise, cloudy skies expected. Daytime highs approaching 76. East winds 5 to 10 miles per hour. Partly cloudy skies tonight, chance of thunderstorms. Lows dip down to about 57. High of 59 tomorrow, chance for showers. Mainly clear Saturday with highs around 54. 61 Sunday. Currently, it's 62 degrees.
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1: I'm Tom Snape in the WRBI newsroom. One person was injured in a two-vehicle wreck at State Road 129 and County Road 800 South in Ripley County. That happened Tuesday morning around 7:40. The injured person was treated at the scene and then transported to the hospital for additional care. The occupant of the second vehicle was not hurt. The accident remains under investigation. Greensburg City Council passed the 2027 budget on Tuesday night, with voting on the ordinance coming after lengthy discussion. The approved general fund budget totals $10.8 million, with total operational funds exceeding $15 million. Over 70% of the general fund is dedicated to the Greensburg Police and Fire Departments. Council President Jamie Kane said he wanted to eliminate a police department position while it was vacant instead of waiting for the 28 budget process, when such a decision would be more difficult if the position were occupied. He proposed eliminating the position and not increasing trash tipping fees, which would otherwise go up $2 a month. Kane made a motion to approve the 2027 spending plan with an amendment to eliminate one police officer position and not increase tipping fees. The motion failed, with four voting against and three in favor. He then made a second motion to approve the budget ordinance as written. The motion passed 6-1, with Kevin Fleetwood casting the lone no vote.
2: We're thinking long term, we're thinking big picture, but we're also thinking about people. And we don't want to be in a position where there's a name attached to that position. We don't want to be in the business of laying off a brand new officer or new firefighters.
1: Mayor Joshua Marsh says that's why the city instituted a hiring freeze with the fire department that was in place for nearly 18 months.
2: We were sort of in a very limbo state since January of 2025, knowing that our contract with Honda was going to expire in 2026, and being prepared to not have it renewed instead of fully staffing our department and then having to riff people, reduction in force, fire people. We don't want to do that. That is not our intention.
1: Marsh says he believes the 2027 budget is acceptable and balanced. Meanwhile, city leaders are encouraging residents to contact state lawmakers to urge them to reform Senate Enrolled Act 1 to lessen its impact on local governments, schools, and public libraries. Bill Wade has been named to the Franklin County School Board. Wade is a retired teacher and taught at Mount Carmel Elementary and the former Laurel High School before moving to Franklin County High School when it first opened its doors in the fall of 1989. He taught the first computer literacy classes offered in the school district. Wade fills the vacancy on the board created when Katie Holman resigned. The inaugural Runway Classic brought more than 100 vehicles to the Greensburg Municipal Airport and raised over $15,000 for Genesis Pathways to Success. The August 29th fund

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1: ABC News, I'm Sherry Preston. Ukraine launching new attacks on a Russian oil refinery after officials there say Russia never honored President Trump's so-called energy ceasefire. OpenAI facing a new lawsuit, 8 states accusing it of creating an AI that's harmful to children. ABC's Sophie Flay.
2: The legal action comes amid growing concerns from families. Last year, writer Laura Riley wrote an essay for the New York Times saying her daughter spoke extensively to ChatGPT about her mental health struggles before taking her own life. Riley writing, I fear that in unleashing AI companions, we may be making it easier for our loved ones to avoid talking to humans about the hardest things, including suicide.
1: The Justice Department demanding answers from California. They say the state is non-citizens and they're allowed onto the voter rolls and has sent them ballots for the midterms. At least 34 children killed and dozens of people hurt after the roof of a private school collapsed in northwestern Pakistan earlier today. This is ABC News.
0: With a check of WRBI Sports, I'm Tom Snape. Batesville shut out Silver Creek 8-0 in the Class 2A Girls Soccer Regional Semifinal last evening on the Dragons' home pitch. Elia Wade and Haley Weisenbach scored 2 goals apiece to lead the Bulldogs. Also finding the back of the net were Maddie Pruitt, Sydney Britton, Lily Richardson, and Olivia Wells. Britton added 2 assists and Wade had 1, as did Abby Miller, Addie Redding, and Alyssa Cummings. Batesville will play Evansville Memorial for the regional championship on Saturday at Heritage Hills. Kickoff is at 1 p.m. Oldenburg Academy hosts Shaw Memorial in the Class 1A Boys Soccer Regional Semis this evening. Kickoff at the Graveyard is at 6 p.m. In Class 3 Volleyball Sectional action tonight at South Dearborn, Franklin County battles Greensburg, and Batesville goes up against Jennings County. Coverage on 103.9 FM and the WRBI app begins at 5:45. Elsewhere around the area, South Ripley is home in Class 2A against Switzerland County. South Decatur meets Greenwood Christian Academy. And North Decatur faces Edinburgh in 1A play on the Chargers' home court. And in 1A action at Oldenburg Academy, the Twisters take on Rising Sun, and Milan plays Crothersville. Tom Snape, WRBI Sports.
3: I'm WRBI meteorologist Paul Frobley with Southeastern Indiana's most reliable forecast. Chance of rain showers today. Otherwise, cloudy skies expected. High temperatures reach up to 76. East winds 5 to 10 miles per hour. Partly cloudy skies tonight. Chance of thunderstorms. Lows level off around 57. Right now, 61.
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It's Tennille Arts there. And Somebody Like That. Brantley, 840 on a Thursday morning. A chance of showers and 76, our eventual high today. Right now it is 61. And tonight, looking very much forward to this evening as we start the high school volleyball sectional coverage here on WRBI. Be able to hear it on 103.9 FM and the WRBI app. Wherever you go, we're going to have Franklin County and Greensburg in the first match. Our broadcast for that starts at 5:45. That'll be immediately followed by Batesville and Jennings County. Steve Geesting and Cassie Laker with the call on both of those. And then the same duo back on Saturday. In the morning at about 10:45, we'll take the air for Lawrenceburg.

0: playing either Greensburg or Franklin County, and then South Dearborn versus either Batesville or Jennings County. Looking forward to championship play then Saturday night. We should start about 5:45 for that.
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0: Country 103.9 WRBI, John Party and Boots Off. Brantley, 848 Thursday morning in the country. A chance of showers and 76 today. Right now, we're at 61.
1: And now, another completely correct, truly accurate fact from Brent Lee's No One Asked, No One Cares, But He Told You Anyway file.
0: Well, well, well. 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Good luck finding those in stock. No one asked. 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I told you anyway.
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3: I'm WRBI meteorologist Paul Frobley with southeastern Indiana's most reliable forecast. Chance of rain showers today. Otherwise, cloudy skies expected. Daytime highs approaching 76. East winds 5 to 10 miles per hour. Partly cloudy skies tonight. Chance of thunderstorms. Lows dip down to about 57. High of 59 tomorrow. Chance for showers. Mainly clear Saturday with highs around 54. 61 Sunday. Right now, 61.

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2: ABC News, I'm Sherry Preston. Ukraine launching new attacks on a Russian oil refinery after officials there say Russia never honored President Trump's so-called energy ceasefire. OpenAI facing a new lawsuit, 8 states accusing it of creating an AI that's harmful to children. ABC's Sophie Flay.
3: The legal action comes amid growing concerns from families. Last year, writer Laura Riley wrote an essay for the New York Times saying her daughter spoke extensively to ChatGPT about her mental health struggles before taking her own life. Riley writing, I fear that in unleashing AI companions, we may be making it easier for our loved ones to avoid talking to humans about the hardest things, including suicide.
2: The Justice Department demanding answers from California. They say the state is non-citizens and they're allowed onto the voter rolls and has sent them ballots for the midterms. At least 34 children killed and dozens of people hurt after the roof of a private school collapsed in northwestern Pakistan earlier today. This is ABC News. Pope Leo up and about again as he remains in the hospital following surgery to remove a cancerous nodule.

0: or from his lung.
1: Experts say lung adenocarcinoma, a common form of lung cancer, is highly treatable when caught early. According to a recent biography, there is a history of cancer in Pope Leo's family. Both of his parents battled cancer, and Leo's older brother Louis is currently being treated for blood cancer.
0: ABC's Tom Sophie Burridge at the Vatican. As for what doctors are doing,
2: the providers are likely looking at the tissue itself to confirm that diagnosis of pulmonary adenocarcinoma, and they're also likely screening the Pope for other signs of any remaining cancer.
0: ABC News medical correspondent Dr. Darian Sutton. Archaeologists say it is the oldest discovered shipwreck ever, just off the coast of Turkey. Scientists say it dates back nearly 5,000 years, the dating pinpointed by artifacts found on the ocean floor nearby. The hypothesis is the ship may have been headed to Troy or Crete. I'm Sherry Preston, ABC News.
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8: I'm Tom Snape in the WRBI newsroom. One person was hurt in a two-vehicle crash at State Road 129 and County Road 800 South in Ripley County that happened around 7:40 on Tuesday morning. The injured person was treated at the scene and then transported to the hospital for additional care. The occupant of the second vehicle was not hurt. That wreck is still under investigation. Greensburg City Council passed the 2027 budget on Tuesday night, with voting on the ordinance coming after a lengthy discussion that featured all seven members weighing in. The approved 2027 general fund budget totals over $10.8 million, with total operational funds exceeding $15 million. More than 70% of the general fund is dedicated to the Greensburg Police and Fire Departments. Council President Jamie Kane said he wanted to eliminate a police department position while it was vacant instead of waiting for the 28 budget process, when such a decision would be more difficult if the position were occupied. He proposed eliminating the position and not increasing trash tipping fees, which would otherwise go up to $2 a month. Kane made a motion to approve the 2027 spending plan with an amendment to eliminate one police officer position and not increase tipping fees. The motion failed, with four voting against and three in favor. He then made a second motion to approve the budget ordinance as written. The motion passed 6-1, with Kevin Fleetwood casting the lone no vote. Mayor Joshua Marsh says they're thinking long term and about people. Marsh says they don't want to eliminate a position with a name attached. He says that's why the city instituted a fire department hiring freeze that was in place for nearly 18 months.
9: We were sort of in a very limbo state since January of 2025, knowing that our contract with Honda was going to expire in 2026, and being prepared to not have it renewed instead of fully staffing our department and then having to rift people, reduction in force, fire people. We don't want to do that. That is not our intention.
8: In the meantime, Marsh and other city officials are encouraging residents to contact state lawmakers to urge them to reform Senate Enrolled Act 1 to lessen its impact on local governments, schools, and public libraries. Bill Wade has been named to the Franklin County School Board. He fills a vacancy recently created when Katie Holman stepped down. Wade is a retired teacher and spent time at Mount Carmel Elementary and the former Laurel High before moving to Franklin County High School when it first opened its doors in the fall of 1989. He taught the first computer literacy classes offered in the school district. The inaugural Runway Classic brought more than 100 vehicles to the Greensburg Municipal Airport and raised over $15,000 for Genesis Pathways to Success. The fundraiser in late August attracted car enthusiasts, aviation fans, and families for a day featuring 103 vehicles, three airplanes, food, and community activities. Proceeds from the event will support Genesis programs focused on youth education, career development, and entrepreneurship.

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2: I'm WRBI meteorologist Paul Frobley with southeastern Indiana's most reliable forecast. Chance of rain showers today. Otherwise, cloudy skies expected. Daytime highs approaching 76. East winds 5 to 10 miles per hour. Partly cloudy skies tonight. Chance of thunderstorms. Lows dip down to about 57. High of 59 tomorrow. Chance for showers. Mainly clear Saturday with highs around 54. 61 Sunday. Right now, 61.
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0: 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In news headlines, the president has approved a plan to eliminate mosquitoes in the District of Columbia.
1: What about the rest of us?
0: Exactly. I mean, they're doing it in D.C., which I guess, you know, that sounds like a good plan. That means if they're able to do this, the only bloodsuckers left in D.C. will be everyone else.
1: Yeah.
0: Pending home sales, this is in the news, hit the lowest point in a dozen years.
1: Huh.
0: Same, responded Selma Blair. She's also at her lowest point. The Mars Perseverance rover has traveled just 28 miles in the last 5 years.
1: What?
0: Or as the average American calls that, active.
1: How has it only gotten that far?
0: I don't know. Doesn't seem like money well spent at that point, does it?
1: No.
0: We've got a lot of ground to cover.
1: I could have done better.
0: WRBI, you're on Dial a Deal.
2: Yes. Good morning.
0: Good morning.
2: I have a campfire grill made with horseshoes for sale, and I got some barrels for sale that are plastic food grade, and I got paper towel holders made with horseshoes, and my number is 812-212-9135.
0: All right, sir. Good luck to you. He's got a campfire grill and paper towel holders made with horseshoes, as well as plastic food-grade barrels. You can call him about any of those items at 212-

0: 9135, 212-9135, if you want to get in touch with him. In the news headlines also, this is interesting, an Iranian woman sentenced to death for blasphemy on social media.
1: Oh.
0: Even worse, all she said was, "I thought Supergirl was pretty good." Well, I guess if she said that, it's almost deserved, really.
1: Still haven't seen it.
0: Apple, you and everybody else. Apple is developing smart glasses. They will change the way you look at the world.
1: Yeah.
0: And the way you look like a total loser. Have you seen my smart glasses?
1: Your glasses kind of look like Meta's, but they're not.
0: You stop. Bay Systems, BAE, Bay Systems, they've now unveiled a new anti-drone weapon that uses microwaves. I can only assume they work by making the drones scorching hot on the outside, but icy cold in the middle. Seems to be how my microwave works.
1: Yeah.
0: 812-934-5112. It's Dial a Deal. Love for you to participate in the program today. Like everything these days, there is now an alternative to trick-or-treating. Have you heard about this?
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0: Yeah, it sounds more like keeping with modern times, doesn't it? Uber Treats.
1: Yeah, I think I'm going to get some little boxes of raisins. I remember one of my little brothers being so excited that somebody gave him raisins on Halloween one year.
0: Really?
1: He loved raisins as a toddler.
0: Only kid ever to say that.
1: Probably, but he was there for it. I mean, also the M&Ms, but the raisins got to... standing ovation.
0: Sure. M&M's, greater sign, raisins. That's the hierarchy there.
1: Well, yeah.
0: It's Global Handwashing Day, Annie.
1: Okay.
0: You might think it began with the year of COVID-19, but it actually started way back in 2008.
1: Huh.
0: The day acts as a reminder to always wash your hands to prevent diseases spreading.

0: And if you only celebrate on this day every year, don't touch me.
1: Well, of course. And just generally don't touch you. I mean, are people coming up touching you out of the blue?
0: Yeah, I hope not.
1: 812-934-5112 if you want to be on Dial a Deal today. How about this? This is you always hear about cats and the bad they do in the world.
0: Yeah.
1: Kind of evil little critters sometimes.
0: They are.
1: A young woman was locked out of her apartment, but she kept tapping on the door to get her roommate's cat to jump on the handle on the other side.
0: Smart.
1: Let her in. It worked, actually. Loses a little something. I can't play the video for you, even on WRBI TV, where, by the way, you can watch Dial a Deal, but I've got the audio for you. See if you can kind of follow along as this happens.
2: Yes, you can do it. You can do it. Just press it down. Go to keep trying.
1: Pop the lock for it. Pop the lock for it. Got her back in.
0: Problem is now this cat's going to do it anytime it wants.
1: Right. The cat will be getting out every night.
0: Yeah.
1: Now that it realizes that opens the door.
0: Yeah. Yeah.
1: They're smarter than you think sometimes. 812-934-5112. If you want to be on Dial a Deal, the Halloween season pretty much nearly upon us. It's pretty much the whole month of October, I guess. Mm-hmm. Coming soon to WRBIRadio.com, the Halloween happenings page where you can see what's going on, all the trick-or-treat times, all that kind of thing. We'll get that up soon. And this is in keeping with the season. A video shows a giant inflatable pumpkin rolling down the road earlier.

0: this week in North Carolina.
1: Yeah.
0: Here's a reaction from inside a driver's vehicle.
2: It's going to hit us. The pump's going to hit my car and damage my car.
3: Before it hits you, I want somebody to tell him.
2: Ah!
3: Shh!
2: Jake's running. It's coming so fast. Oh, he's going to get hurt. Oh, no, it's going to get away on him. Oh, no, he got it.
3: Your car, though.
2: Nope, it's still coming.
0: He just calls it the pump. I think that's the funniest part of it, actually.
1: I've never heard it abbreviated like
0: that. Yeah, we'll get some pumps for the porch. This weekend, come on over. About 10 o'clock Saturday morning, we'll be carving pumps.
1: Don't.
0: 812-934-5112 if you want to be on Dial A Deal today. We've got nothing but time for ye today. In the next few years, the New York City's iconic Central Park horse-drawn carriages will be no more.
1: Aww.
0: The mayor and the city council have reached a deal on legislation to ban the industry. Here's Mayor Mamdani on this issue.
4: I think that we have a civic responsibility to ensure that we are not leaving anybody out to dry. Over the course of this entire conversation, I have always spoken about the importance of taking care of the workers in this industry. When it comes to the horses, I don't think the vision is that the horses would then continue to perform this kind of work elsewhere. There have been a lot of different proposals that have been forward, whether it's sanctuary, whether it's then being taken in by farms, things of that nature. That's everything we're going to be investigating.
0: The first thing I think is he kind of sounds like a Muppet.
4: I think that we have a civic responsibility to ensure that we are not leaving anybody out to dry.
0: Yeah, don't you think a little bit? He's got that Muppet voice going on there.
1: A little bit.
0: Too many pressers? I don't know. But
1: yeah.
0: But the second thing I think is, why? I mean, this is really light duty for the to pull a carriage? Come on. It's not cruel in any way.
1: I remember, though, a few years ago, somebody did like a documentary on how those horses are not treated.
0: Not well cared. Yeah, that was going to be the caveat. As long as they're well cared for, I wasn't aware of that. But maybe just help, make them treat the horses better, because it just the actual work, it's nothing. I mean, they're pulled in it like they get these giant wheels and they got two or three people in the back of, it's nothing for those horses.
1: Right. Let's make the animals, make people actually take care of them.
0: Yeah, that'd be the way to address it, I would think.
1: Right.
0: But what do I know? I'm not the mayor of New York City.
1: Thank God.
0: And happy National Grouch Day, Annie.
1: Aw, thanks.
5: If you wake up in the morning mean and grumpy, and you frown at everybody that you see, and if you like your oatmeal nice and cold and lumpy, then you're a grouch like me.
0: Yeah, Annie, not a morning
5: person. If you love it when it's wet and cold and raining,

0: But couldn't be sweeter the rest of the day, right? You know, and it was nice of Mayor Mom Donnie to sing that song for us this morning.
1: Uh-huh.
0: That kind of sounds like him. 812-934-5112. We'll get to your call next on Dial a Deal.
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2: I'm WRBI meteorologist Paul Frobley with southeastern Indiana's most reliable forecast. Chance of rain showers today. Otherwise, cloudy skies expected. Daytime highs approaching 76. East winds 5 to 10 miles per hour. Partly cloudy skies tonight. Chance of thunderstorms. Lows dip down to about 57. High of 59 tomorrow. Chance for showers. Mainly clear Saturday with highs around 54. 61 Sunday. Right now, 61.
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3: 812-934-5112 if you want to be on Dial a Deal today on Breast Health Day, Conflict Resolution Day, Get to Know Your Customers Day, Global Hand Washing Day, we said that already, International Credit Union Day, Day of Rural Women, Shakeout Day, My Mom's a Student Day, Esthetician Day, Cheese Curd Day, okay, Chicken Cacciatore Day.
6: Ooh.
3: Get Smart About Credit Day, Grouch Day, we said that, Latino AIDS Awareness Day, Lemon Bar Day, Mushroom Day, Pregnancy and Infant Loss Awareness Day, Pug Day, Real Sugar Day, Red Wine Day, Roast Pheasant Day. That explains that lovely dinner you've planned for us tonight.
6: Yes.
3: Shawarma Day in Canada, if you're Canadian, we say, eh? White Cane Safety Day, Sewing Lovers Day, and Spirit Day.
6: Is that all?
3: No, that's not all, Annie. I'm so glad you asked. It's as if you read my mind. It is also National I Love Lucy Day.
6: Ah.
3: Who doesn't love Lucy?
6: You're crazy.
3: Come on, that's one of the great... I don't think so. I think a lot of people love Lucy. Why would you call me crazy for saying...
6: If you don't love Lucy...
3: I gotcha.
6: You need your head checked.
3: I should have known what you meant and not paid attention to what you said. That's my bad.
21: We call ourselves Hoosiers.
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3: Today in Hoosier history, a big day, Angel Mounds near Evansville added to the National Register of Historic Places.
6: Nice.
3: You've been?
6: I have. My sister-in-law's from there, so I've been to Evansville a handful of times.
3: It is on this date in 1966. I don't think I said that.
6: Nice.
3: 812-934-5112 if you want to be on the Dial a Deal show today. If not, that's fine. I mean, you know what? We'd rather have you on, but I mean, what am I going to do? But beg you here. Coming up, Tom Snape going to be speaking to Greensburg Mayor Joshua Marsh on the Daily Pod. It's Mayor Week. We had Mayor Eargang yesterday and Mayor Marsh today since they have their city meetings.
6: Yeah. Sometimes they're on different weeks, but most months, same week.
3: Yeah. We consider Tom lucky when they're on different weeks because he doesn't have to stay up way past his bedtime two nights in a row.
6: Yeah, football Friday goes a lot easier when they're on different weeks.
3: Right, right. So you heard about this? This is weird. These rockers are going out of their way to tell their fans that they're not going to talk about politics at their shows. These rock and rollers, much like James Hetfield of Metallica recently did. Nikki Sixx from Motley Crue made this declaration during a show last summer.
23: It does not matter to Motley Crue if you're a Republican. It does not matter to Motley Crue if you're a Democrat. It does not matter if you're gay or if you're straight or if you're going right down the center of the lane in life. Because we're all in this together. Can we agree?
3: So Motley Crue and Metallica not going to talk about politics at their shows. I assume because most of their fans are at an age where they can no longer

0: longer hear them. Pointless. Pointless to do anyway, really. You had people my age and up, you know? What's it matter what they're saying?
1: They just feel the vibrations from the speakers at this point.
0: Right. 812-934-5112. If you want to be on the Dial a Deal show today, we'd love to hear from you. Just a couple of minutes remaining, and then we'll turn over the airwaves to the Daily Pod with Mr. Tom Snape. Tonight on WRBI, I would be remiss if I did not mention a very special sports presentation. It is sectional volleyball. Our local teams in action starting tonight. We're going to be covering them. It's going to be Steve Giesting and Cassie Laker appearing on the broadcast this evening. 5:45 is when the broadcast starts. The match should start at about 6. Sometimes they start early. We'll see. Mm-hmm. Don't really like that, but I can't stop it.
1: IHSAA.
0: Franklin County versus Greensburg in the first match. That'll be followed by Batesville versus Jennings County. And they'll have both matches for you this evening. And then on Saturday, starting at 10:45 in the morning, it's going to be Lawrenceburg versus either Greensburg or Franklin County.
1: Uh-huh.
0: Followed by South Dearborn, the host of that sectional, right? It's being played at South Dearborn. And they're going to be battling either Batesville or Jennings County. Saturday night, we'll have a sectional volleyball championship for you. Probably about 5:45 is when that'll be. And we'll find out. And likely from that South Dearborn site. But, you know, if there's no local coverage school, what we consider our primary coverage area in it, we'll go to another site.
1: We have applied for a mini.
0: Yeah, we've got a plan and a contingency for the plan and then another contingency. So we're going to give you some good local school coverage, whatever happens with sectional volleyball. You know why your iPhone's always full, Annie?
1: No.
0: Experts have commented on that. There's an article in the Huffington Post about this, or HuffPo, as I like to call it.
1: Uh-huh.
0: But here's what you should check first. Unused apps, that's number one.
1: Okay.
0: Don't think it's all your photos right off the bat, but unused apps is the biggest memory hog. If you haven't played Fruit Ninja in years, feel free to delete it and clear up space. I know you're not as into that one as you used to be.
1: Consider it done.
0: Forgotten downloads, old podcasts, movies, TV shows, those can go. That'd be the second thing to look at, they say.
1: Okay.
0: And saved memes and shared images are high on the list. Sometimes photos are automatically stored in your apps like WhatsApp or Instagram.
1: Uh-huh.
0: They're hogging up space on your local phone too.
1: Oh.
0: Message attachments. Who knew all those GIFs and silly videos could be clogging up your storage? They're just buried in your text threads.
1: Oh no.
0: Have your texts auto delete after 30 days. That's a setting on there.
1: No. I need to search those.
0: I'm just saying if you don't want your phone to always be full.
1: It's mostly my iPad. It's got a big problem.
0: And trash folders. For some reason, when you delete files, they're not really deleted. You got to permanently delete them to free up memory. Go back to the trash folders and get that done.
1: That's why I deleted it.
0: I know, right?
2: ABC News, I'm Sherry Preston. We are spending more, and there's no sign prices are going to ease anytime soon. Retail sales jumping 0.8% in September compared to August. That's more than twice expectations. Also leaping the producer price index, tracking prices at the wholesale level up last month by the most in 4 years. Ukraine's president lamenting that his country is losing the U.S. as a partner, saying intelligence information and access to satellite guidance from Starlink for drones is being cut back.
3: Elon Musk says he did not restrict Ukraine's access to his Starlink network, which limited Ukraine's ability to fend off Russian attacks. Musk says the systems are controlled by the U.S. government. President Zelensky yesterday said he feels betrayed by the U.S. after President Trump agreed to buy Russian diesel.
2: ABC Sophie Flay, 8 states suing OpenAI, arguing its ChatGPT is harmful to users, including children. Sherry Preston, ABC News.
4: I'm WRBI meteorologist Paul Frobley with Southeastern Indiana's most reliable forecast. Chance of rain showers today. Otherwise, cloudy skies expected. High temperatures reach up to 76. East winds, 5 to 10 miles per hour. Partly cloudy skies tonight. Chance of thunderstorms. Lows level off around 57. Right now, 61.
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2: Good morning, and we welcome back to the program for his monthly visit, the mayor of the city of Greensburg, the Honorable Joshua Marsh. Good morning to you, Mr. Mayor.
3: Hey, good morning, Tom, and happy Thursday to everyone out there in WRBI country.
2: Yes, indeed. And, of course, the Greensburg Board of Works and City Council meeting on Tuesday night. And speaking of the Board of Works, it had Police Chief Mike McNeely come before the board with an offer of employment.
3: Yeah, so we currently have three positions that are open at GPD or are going to be open. And so we are in the process of filling those. We are in the middle of an application pool as well. But we did have a great lateral candidate that has already completed all of the academy of work and is already in perf. So we're going to go ahead and extend this candidate a conditional offer, which means they still do have to pass all of our backgrounds, medicals, et cetera. And, but they can get that process started. We don't have any reason to believe that he won't. So that officer was extended an offer that does include some of our incentives as a lateral transfer to come join the GPD.
2: And then also the chief had an updated job description, and this is in regard to the command staff, is it not?
3: It is. So something that the chief feels needed, and that's up to him, I guess you could say. So we're going from having an assistant chief to having a deputy chief. And that's something he'd like to see done, and that's pretty easy. No change in duties, no change in pays, just a change in one document, and we're good to go. So I think probably as of January 1st, it will be deputy chief officially, because that's how our salary ordinance is written. But we'll start calling assistant chief Fosnot, deputy chief Fosnot, which I'm not sure rolls off the tongue much better when you still have to say Fosnot.
2: That's true. Very true. And then also Fire Chief Nathan Sturmer went before the board on Tuesday night with a minimum staffing requirement. I understand that this is a policy change.
3: Yeah, so over the last literal year, but definitely since we've been inside our budget discussion starting way back in July, we've been talking about the renewal of the Honda or the termination of non-renewal is probably the better term, non-renewal of the Honda contract, which we talked about on this very program early in 2026. And that paid for or was covering, in theory, six firefighters. They really weren't paying enough to cover those positions anymore. So we were sort of on a hiring freeze down to 24 as we worked through our budget process. So when we were at 30, we were really more like at 27 because we always had one person in Honda all day, every day, 365 days a year. So we really operated with 27 firefighters outside the walls of the plant. And so we're moving from 27 to 24 outside of the plant number, 30 to 24 on our roster. But that minimum staffing requirement was six. So it was three at station one, three at station two. And with the renewed number of 24, then we're going to move that to five, three at station one, two at station two. And the reason for that is our overtime budget is blown out of the water this year, trying to maintain staff of six. And because when we have somebody call off, we pretty much always have one person off per shift on PTO or holiday. And then we almost always have another person who is off. And then when you get down one more sick call in, et cetera, then you have to call in people to meet the six. So that's where the five number comes from. It, reluctantly, but it was required or is required, especially under our new budget, which I believe we'll probably talk about after the break here. We are going with 24 full-time paid firefighters, which we already have on staff. So that number of five becomes more important as a minimum staffing so that our overtime remains within reason. And again, just a really hard decision, but a part of our ongoing struggles under the Senate Enrolled Act 1, which is affecting local units of government's ability to fund public safety. 70% of our general fund goes to public safety. So when we're talking about staffing levels, we are talking about police and fire.

0: And speaking of police, public safety related issues in the Tuesday night's Board of Works meeting, and the swearing in of a SRO / reserve officer.
1: Yeah, so we have an interesting structure, the way that we work with our school system on our SRO program. They are reserves under us so that they have police powers authorized by the Greensburg Police Department, but they are reserve members because they are employees of the schools. We do not pay them or their salaries or their benefits. So we do have to swear them in because they hold powers under our law enforcement authority. So Kevin Rohr, who recently retired from the Decatur County Sheriff's Department, has joined our SRO program and will be stationed out at Greensburg High School. So we welcome Kevin to our team. Long storied career of military service, law enforcement. So we're really glad to have him in our schools. And he's going to start on Monday, right after fall break. So we're excited to see him join in that capacity.
0: All right. Very good. And of course, also, there were also things discussed as far as wastewater and also the street department as well at Tuesday night's Board of Works meeting. And with that, we're going to go ahead and take a quick time out, and we'll dive into what happened at Tuesday night's Greensburg City Council meeting when we continue our conversation with Mayor Joshua Marsh right after this.
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0: Welcome back as we continue our monthly chat with Greensburg Mayor Joshua Marsh, and we're taking a look at Tuesday night's city council meeting. And of course, it is that time of year with the budget. And Mr. Mayor, you addressed and alluded to Senate Enrolled Act 1, which is starting to show its ramifications at the local level. And that was a huge topic of discussion at Tuesday night's meeting.
1: Yeah, for those that are frequent attendees, as Tom is, of our meetings, he will fully admit that my goal is usually to try to keep us within about an hour. And our conversation on our budget for 2027 occupied the first about 40 minutes of the meeting. Lots of discussion around additional staff reductions to the police department. So the fire department we talked about before the break, right, coming from 30 on the roster down to 24, more like 27 operationals to 24 operationals because of the contract with Honda expiring in June. And so our entire budget process, which started, you know, all the way back in August with our first budget workshop and then continued for five additional public meetings and notices, we've been really working through how to address the funding reductions generated by Senate Enrolled Act 1. This is just the first year of that. Local units of government, schools, libraries, cities, counties are all facing really, really challenging forecasts because the motto of do more with less is really hard to achieve when you're already doing the most with what we have. And that's what local units of governments do. And our general fund is over 70% police and fire direct funding. And then there's some other indirects. So there's additional money for 911 dispatch service. There's additional funds for capital projects. We were talking about the in the Board of Works meetings, we didn't cover it in our first part, but we're putting a new roof on the police station. That's not even included in that number. That's paid for out of other funds. So we're taking care of their facilities out of other funds. So it does far and exceed 70%, which is more than about $9 million across our public safety income tax and our property tax funds that we support those agencies with. So they're big numbers. There are less than seven other full-time employees paid for out of the general fund. So that is where, when we talk about property tax reduction in services, it has to come from

police and fire in our case, and in cases of lots of municipalities across the state of Indiana. So Tuesday night's meeting was really this discussion about, do we remove a paid position from the police department in addition to the positions over at the fire department? And that discussion was rooted in a couple different talking points that every city council member weighed in on. Great discussion had by all of them about what does 2028 look like. Generally, as of right now, 28 looks worse than 27. So what do we need to be doing for 27 in order to be ready for 28, or maybe to make the pain in 28 less severe? The other one is, what about trash tipping fees? We are considering a $2 per month fee increase to offset the position, one position at the police department, to keep that on rolls. So if we don't do the police position, then we don't have to do the trash tipping fee increase. And then the third one was more in line with, how are we long-term planning for what is our culmination number of about $1.6 million in lost revenue in 2029. And so we're thinking long-term, we're thinking big picture, but we're also thinking about people. And we don't want to be in a position where there's a name attached to that position. We don't want to be in the business of laying off a brand new officer or new firefighters. Hence why we did the hiring freeze with GFD for almost 18 months. We were sort of in a very limbo state since January of 2025, knowing that our contract with Honda was going to expire in 2026, and being prepared to not have it renewed instead of fully staffing our department and then having to riff people, reduction in force, fire people. We don't want to do that. That is not our intention. And so the same conversation was being had about the police, in that, do we want to have a name attached? How likely are we to have a name attached to those positions if we refill them, should the hard decision need to be made to reduce the number of positions in 2028? That's where the conversation was. I think the budget that we built for 2027 is acceptable. It is balanced. It does require a $2 tipping fee, but I believe, and skip to the end, spoiler alert, the council did finally come around to a decision to support almost unanimously the forward motion of keeping the officer on the officer positions on the payroll, considering and looking at the trash tipping fee, and reassessing for what 2028 looks like. I think that. And that's a position I argued from as well. Now, obviously, I'm not a voting member of the council, but I'm sharing my insights into where we are as an organization, where I think our state needs to go, and where we need to be headed. The need for reform of the General Assembly's reform is alive and well. Senate Enrolled Act 1 is broken. It does not work. It substantially harms local units of government, including schools and counties and municipalities. It does not provide to the taxpayer relief that everyone said it was going to. It definitely provided great tax benefits to businesses. If you had less than $2 million in business personal property tax, all of a sudden you went to paying zero tax. That's very helpful to businesses, but it doesn't keep services funded. And I think that that's where people that are listening, I encourage you to reach out to our state representatives and state senators. And obviously, I can't list them all because we're in a wide listening area here on WRBI. But I would encourage you to do that. Reach out to your schools. Reach out to your county governments or city governments and ask them. It is impacting all of us. We're the 30th most negative impacted by percentage basis city in the state of Indiana, according to our financial advisors. So it is, it's a big deal. And it was a very hard conversation. It was a very long conversation. It was very stressful. And in the end, there was a motion on the floor to remove the police position. And it failed 4-5. So the council then regrouped, reconsidered, and had some additional discussion and did approve the budget as it was agreed, or, you know, as it was formed in our last public budget workshop. So with that all to be said, and I know I've been on a very long time.

0: hearing folks listening on radio are like, boy, this guy just talks and talks and talks. But it's incredibly detailed, incredibly complicated, and incredibly important to our community that we continue to maintain the services that we know and expect and that we need in our community. I made the comment in the meeting. I fully believe and want to see us restore our fire department at least to 27. I think that that's a number that we can work with more easily. But we've got to figure out, and the General Assembly has got to figure out, and the governor, what they're going to do to make sure that municipal services can be administered. And folks have got to reach out to them and express support for it, because right now it's a very dim light at the end of the tunnel. And we'll keep working on it. But these are the kind of conversations we have to have. SEA 1 was never going to reduce property taxes, really. It was a shift of tax burden from state decision making to local decision making, so that we have to make the decisions to raise taxes because they reduced our funding, and then increase income tax and increase fees. That was what the entirety of SB 1 was intended to do. They just didn't talk about the two parts after the comma. They talk about property tax reduction. They did not talk about income tax increase, which is still coming, by the way. Everyone's going to probably see an income tax increase in the next 3 years, no matter where you live. And then also increase in fees for services are going to go up. Those are how the revenue replacement is there. Again, doing more with less is not possible when you already do the most with what you have.
1: All right. And then, of course, also council on Tuesday night approved the Greensburg Community Schools budget, along with the city salary ordinance and the elected official salary ordinance and utilities salary ordinance, all on the second reading. As we continue our conversation with Greensburg Mayor Joshua Marsh. And Mr. Mayor, you also had a couple of items toward the end of the meeting. Real quickly about the municipal riverfront development.
0: Yeah, you know, Tom, we go from talking about tax to something that's really fun and has raised some eyebrows about a riverfront development in the city of Greensburg. So this is a statutory scheme in which we allow economic development to happen more easily in our downtown region. We are within 1,500 feet of what is lovingly known as Gas Creek, and that allows us to work with the state excise and local entrepreneurs and businesses on 1-, 2-, and 3-way liquor licenses to make barrier to entry for local businesses that are food focused, restaurant focused, possible in our community. As some may know, liquor licenses are kind of hard to get, especially the 3-way ones. They're very expensive. People own them. They're almost like a commodity. They're very limited by state legislation. And so within this zone, we can actually unlock an unlimited amount of them. But there are some guidelines that get put in place. So we're going to work through that process. In theory, it's mostly from North Street to the west side of the square to McKee. That's going to be the city of Greensburg's new economic development focused riverfront development district.
1: All right. So don't let the riverfront throw you off. It's just body of water. So if you're close to it, you're eligible. So and of course, also, Mr. Mayor, before we let you go, I want to give you a chance to get in some plug for a couple of community events, including tonight's cookout and also trick or treat.
0: Yeah, 5 to 7 this evening. Come on out. It's on 11th and 8th streets, or 11th and Short, excuse me. Kind of up behind the movie theaters in that neighborhood, or the former movie theaters. Boy, I got to get used to that. Behind the former Wolf theaters, up in that region. Come out, see us. I think we're doing breakfast tonight. Usually we try to do one in the fall because it's a little cooler. So come out and do that. And then, of course, trick or treat. There's a lot of stuff going on Halloween because it is on Saturday. The trunk or treat is out in the park 2 to 4, and then 5 to 8 is the citywide services. So I'll see you out at the park and then up on Franklin Street for trick or treating. Come out, enjoy the Tree City. We always have a great time, and everyone stay healthy and stay safe while doing that.
1: All right. Very good. Well, as always, Greensburg Mayor Joshua Marsh, we appreciate you coming on the program. Stay well. And we'll talk to you again about this time next month, if not sooner.
0: Thanks, Tom.
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2: I'm WRBI meteorologist Paul Frobley with Southeastern Indiana's most reliable forecast. Chance of rain showers today. Otherwise, cloudy skies expected. High temperatures reach up to 76. East winds, 5 to 10 miles per hour. Partly cloudy skies tonight. Chance of thunderstorms. Lows level off around 57. Right now, 61.
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1: ABC News, I'm Sherry Preston. We are spending more, and there's no sign prices are going to ease anytime soon. Retail sales jumping 0.8% in September compared to August. That's more than twice expectations. Also leaping the producer price index, tracking prices at the wholesale level up last month by the most in 4 years. Ukraine's president lamenting that his country is losing the U.S. as a partner, saying intelligence information and access to satellite guidance from Starlink for drones is being cut back.
2: Elon Musk says he did not restrict Ukraine's access to his Starlink network, which limited Ukraine's ability to fend off Russian attacks. Musk says the systems are controlled by the U.S. government. President Zelensky yesterday said he feels betrayed by the U.S. after President Trump agreed to buy Russian diesel.
1: ABC's Sophie Flay, 8 states suing OpenAI, arguing its ChatGPT is harmful to

0: users, including children. Sherry Preston, ABC News. Another elite school confronting allegations of sexual assault. This time it's alleged to have happened at an off-campus frat house near the University of Chicago. Police investigating a woman's claims that men were cheering outside a bathroom door while she was being assaulted.
1: Video posted online shows a witness who later reported the alleged attack to police chasing someone she believed was responsible.
2: He assaulted my friend in the bathroom frat party. You can record all I walk in there.
1: The alleged victim reported to police she was drinking and dancing this past weekend at the A.E. Pie House just off campus at the University of Chicago. According to a police report, a young man on the dance floor repeatedly asked her to accompany him. She refused each request. She said the man followed her into a bathroom where she lost consciousness.
0: ABC's Aaron Katursky. The Vatican says Pope Leo's lung has recovered well from surgery to remove a cancerous nodule and that he has resumed working from his hospital room. Sherry Preston, ABC News.
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6: I'm Tom Snape in the WRBI newsroom. Greensburg City Council passed the 2027 budget on Tuesday night, with voting on the ordinance coming after a lengthy discussion involving all seven members. The approved general fund budget totals $10.8 million, with over 70% of it dedicated to public safety. Council President Jamie Kane said he wanted to eliminate a police department position while it was vacant, instead of waiting for the 28 budget process, when such a decision would be more difficult if the position were occupied. He proposed eliminating the position and not increasing trash tipping fees, which would otherwise go up $2 a month. Kane made a motion to approve the 2027 spending plan with an amendment to eliminate one police officer position and not increase tipping fees. The motion failed with four voting against and three in favor. He then made a second motion to approve the budget ordinance as written. The motion passed 6-1.
7: We're thinking long term, we're thinking big picture, but we're also thinking about people. And we don't want to be in a position where there's a name attached to that position. We don't want to be in the business of laying off a brand new officer or new firefighters.
6: Mayor Joshua Marsh says that's why the city instituted a hiring freeze in the fire department that was in place for nearly 18 months, because the city knew the fire protection contract with Honda was set to expire this year. Marsh says he believes the 2027 budget is acceptable and balanced. One person was injured in a two-vehicle wreck at State Road 129 and County Road 800 South in Ripley County on Tuesday morning. The injured person was treated at the scene and then transported to the hospital for additional care. The occupant of the second vehicle was not hurt. The smash-up remains under investigation. Retired teacher Bill Wade has been picked to serve on the Franklin County School Board. Wade taught at Mount Carmel Elementary and the former Laurel High before moving to Franklin County High School when it first opened in the fall of 1989. He fills the vacancy that was recently created when Katie Holman resigned. The Batesville Memorial Public Library is inviting residents to explore their family histories during its Genealogy Junction after-hours lock-in on Saturday, October 24th from 3 to 8 p.m. The event is designed for experienced genealogy enthusiasts and beginners who are curious about their family roots but aren't sure where to start. Participants should bring a laptop or other digital device to use during the research. Registration is available online at ebatesville.com or by calling the library 934-4706. I'm Tom Snape with news on 103.9 WRBI. 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
8: 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Good morning. I'm

0: 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Expect a slow finish to the week for the cash hog market. Processors likely have needed numbers on hand and won't have to push prices higher in their procurement efforts. The market continues to monitor demand. Globally, there have been some bright spots, but there are ongoing concerns about long-term strength. Pork values closed lower yesterday, down $1.23 at $79.45. Bellies had dropped $11. Picnics were also sharply lower. And boxed beef finished the day higher with solid demand for moderate offerings. I'm Megan Grebner for Brownfield.
1: I'm WRBI meteorologist Paul Frobley with Southeastern Indiana's most reliable forecast. Cloudy this afternoon with a chance of rain showers. Daytime highs approaching 76. Southeast winds 5 to 10 miles per hour. Chance for storms tonight, lows around 57. Chance of rain showers tomorrow. Daytime highs approaching 59. Overcast skies. Highs level off around 54 Saturday under mainly sunny skies. 61 Sunday. Right now, it's 61 degrees.
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1: Country 103.9 WRBI, that's Thomas Rhett with 16. It's Katie Kinker, so happy to be with you on this Thursday morning. And we will have high school volleyball sectional games on the Sports Voice tonight. 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
4: I'm WRBI meteorologist Paul Trombley with Southeastern Indiana's most reliable forecast. Cloudy skies expected this afternoon with a chance of rain showers. Daytime highs approaching 76, southeasterly winds 5 to 10 miles per hour. Chance of thunderstorms tonight, lows dip down to about 57, partly cloudy skies. Right now, it's 61 degrees.
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1: Country 103.9 WRBI, Cody Johnson, horseback. It's Katie Kinker, and it is time for country news from country music history. On this day back in 1960, Loretta Lynn made her debut performance on the Grand Ole Opry. Then in 2001, Aaron Tippin's Where the Stars and Stripes and the Eagle Fly debuted at the top of the country singles sales chart. Finally, in 2009, Garth Brooks held a press conference in Las Vegas to announce an exclusive deal with the Wynn Las Vegas Hotel to perform 16 weeks worth of concerts there in 2009 and 2010. That schedule would be extended deep into 2012. That was country news from country music history. Next up, Zach Topf.
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3: ABC News, I'm Sherry Preston. President Trump announcing today that the Pentagon will not be live streaming the firing squad execution of Fort Hood shooter Nidal Hassan. Those from both parties and most Americans said they would be against such a live broadcast. Just under 3 weeks until the midterms, and President Trump continues stumping for GOP candidates, as ABC's Mary Bruce.
4: The president blitzing conservative strongholds that Republicans are now trying to defend. In the coming days, visiting Georgia, Kansas, Florida, North Carolina, and Michigan. And he says he's heading back to Texas soon, too, for the third time in the final stretch. There, Attorney General Ken Paxton locked in a tight race with Democrat James Tallarico. Overnight, zeroing in on the number one issue for voters, the rising cost of living.
3: We found out today that wholesale inflation surged last month by its highest number in 4 years, most of the increase because of the price of gas. This is ABC News.
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0: 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It's Katie Kinker, so happy to be with you on this Thursday. 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
2: I'm WRBI meteorologist Paul Trombley with southeastern Indiana's most reliable forecast. Cloudy skies expected this afternoon with a chance of rain showers. Daytime highs approaching 76, southeasterly winds 5 to 10 miles per hour. Chance of thunderstorms tonight, lows dip down to about 57, partly cloudy skies. Right now, 62.
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1: ABC News, I'm Sherry Preston. President Trump announcing today that the Pentagon will not be live streaming the firing squad execution of Fort Hood shooter Nidal Hassan. Those from both parties and most Americans said they would be against such a live broadcast. Just under 3 weeks until the midterms, and President Trump continues stumping for GOP candidates, as ABC's Mary Bruce.
2: The president blitzing conservative strongholds that Republicans are now trying to defend. In the coming days, visiting Georgia, Kansas, Florida, North Carolina, and Michigan. And he says he's heading back to Texas soon, too, for the third time in the final stretch. There, Attorney General Ken Paxton locked in a tight race with Democrat James Tallarico. Overnight, zeroing in on the number one issue for voters, the rising cost of living.
1: We found out today

0: that wholesale inflation surged last month by its highest number in 4 years, most of the increase because of the price of gas. This is ABC News. An Illinois man accused of planning a mass shooting targeting racial minorities, including those of Indian descent.
1: 19-year-old Alexandros Paparakis is charged with making a terrorist threat and illegally possessing weapons. Prosecutors say police found an assault-style rifle, 300 rounds of ammunition, and tactical gear at his apartment in Palatine, Illinois. Court documents say he wrote a manifesto targeting minorities and had been planning an attack for 2 years. Investigators believe a Hindu temple in nearby Aurora may have been a target. Paparakis is being held in custody and is due back in court later this month. Dave Packer, ABC News.
0: The Katy School District in Katy, Texas, now using robots as janitors. However, the district's media relations head says,
2: "We're people-oriented first. So this is not about, you know, taking jobs. This is about complementing what our great staff is already doing."
0: These 100 robots will be used district-wide. He says they always struggle to fill custodial positions. Sherry Preston, ABC News.
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7: I'm Tom Snape in the WRBI newsroom. One person was injured in a two-vehicle wreck at State Road 129 and County Road 800 South in Ripley County. That happened Tuesday morning around 7:40. The injured person was treated at the scene and then transported to the hospital for additional care. The occupant of the second vehicle was not hurt. The accident remains under investigation. Greensburg City Council passed the 2027 budget on Tuesday night, with voting on the ordinance coming after a lengthy discussion. The approved general fund budget totals $10.8 million, with total operational funds exceeding $15 million. Over 70% of the general fund is dedicated to the Greensburg Police and Fire Departments. Council President Jamie Kane said he wanted to eliminate a police department position while it was vacant instead of waiting for the 28 budget process, when such a decision would be more difficult if the position were occupied. He proposed eliminating the position and not increasing trash tipping fees, which would otherwise go up $2 a month. Kane made a motion to approve the 2027 spending plan with an amendment to eliminate one police officer position and not increase tipping fees. The motion failed, with four voting against and three in favor. He then made a second motion to approve the budget ordinance as written. The motion passed 6-1, with Kevin Fleetwood casting the lone no vote.
8: We're thinking long term, we're thinking big picture, but we're also thinking about people. And we don't want to be in a position where there's a name attached to that position. We don't want to be in the business of laying off a brand new officer or new firefighters.
7: Mayor Joshua Marsh says that's why the city instituted a hiring freeze with the fire department that was in place for nearly 18 months.
8: We were sort of in a very limbo state since January of 2025, knowing that our contract with Honda was going to expire in 2026, and being prepared to not have it renewed instead of fully staffing our department and then having to riff people, reduction in force, fire people. We don't want to do that. That is not our intention.
7: Marsh says he believes the 2027 budget is acceptable and balanced. Meanwhile, city leaders are encouraging residents to contact state lawmakers to urge them to reform Senate Enrolled Act 1 to lessen its impact on local governments, schools, and public libraries. Bill Wade has been named to the Franklin County School Board. Wade is a retired teacher and taught at Mount Carmel Elementary and the former Laurel High School before moving to Franklin County High School when it first opened its doors in the fall of 1989. He taught the first computer literacy classes offered in the school district. Wade fills the vacancy on the board created when Katie Holman resigned. The inaugural Runway Classic brought more than 100 vehicles to the

0: 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The August 29th fundraiser attracted car enthusiasts, aviation fans, and families for a day featuring 103 vehicles, 3 airplanes, food, and community activities. 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The Batesville Memorial Public Library is inviting residents to explore their family histories during its Genealogy Junction after-hours lock-in on Saturday, October 24th from 3 to 8 p.m. The event is designed for experienced genealogy enthusiasts and beginners who are curious about their family roots but aren't sure where to start. Participants should bring a laptop or other digital device to use during their research. 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
1: Corn and hogs are mixed, soybeans are lower, cattle are higher. I'm John Perkins with a Brownfield Market Update. 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Soybeans are down and corn is mixed, expecting better harvest progress after some weather moves through the region. November beans are down 3 3/4 at 1273 and a half. January's 4 lower at 1288. December corn's 3/4 lower at 480. March is down 3/4 at 493 and a half. Live and feeder cattle are higher. Box beef was up yesterday and traders are waiting for direct business. December live's $1.15 higher at 226.27. February's up 90 at 228.32. November feeders are 170 higher at 340.15. And nearby hogs are higher. Deferred months are lower, adjusting spreads. December's up 2 at 66.10. February's 2 higher at 67.87. John Perkins, Brownfield.
2: I'm WRBI meteorologist Paul Trombley with Southeastern Indiana's most reliable forecast. Cloudy this afternoon with a chance of rain showers. Daytime highs approaching 76. Southeast winds 5 to 10 miles per hour. Chance for storms tonight, lows around 57. Chance of rain showers tomorrow. Daytime highs approaching 59. Overcast skies. Highs level off around 54 Saturday under mainly sunny skies. 61 Sunday. Currently, it's 62 degrees.
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0: 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It's an artist who knew she wanted to pursue a career in country music at the age of 9. That's Lainey Wilson with Watermelon Moonshine. It's Katie Kinker with you on this Thursday morning. And Lainey Wilson grew up in Louisiana, and when she was 9, her family took her to the Opry. After that, singing was all Lainey ever wanted to do. I'm so glad she could accomplish that dream. I love that for her. Jelly Roll is coming up on Country 103.9 WRBI.
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3: I'm WRBI meteorologist Paul Trombley with southeastern Indiana's most reliable forecast. Cloudy skies expected this afternoon with a chance of rain showers. Daytime highs approaching 76, southeasterly winds 5 to 10 miles per hour. Chance of thunderstorms tonight, lows dip down to about 57, partly cloudy skies. Right now, 62.
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0: 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It's Katie Kinker, and Monday night, Coach's Corner was delivered by Eisen's Family Pizza. Rob LaFerry was joined by a Batesville football coach, a Milan football coach, and an East Central football coach. He also went over the football sectional pairings. If you missed that edition of Coach's Corner, don't worry, you can listen to it on demand over at WRBIRadio.com. Coach's Corner will be back on WRBI Monday night at 6, and it'll be delivered by Eisen's Family Pizza.
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2: ABC News, I'm Sherry Preston. President Trump says the Pentagon will no longer live stream the firing squad execution of Fort Hood shooter Nidal Hassan in December. Defense Secretary Pete Hegseth had announced earlier this month the execution would be public. Police in suburban Chicago say they thwarted a mass shooting. A man from Palatine, Illinois, plotting to shoot up a Hindu temple, says Police Chief William Nord.
3: The offender has since been charged with making a terrorist threat, a Class X felony, and a weapons-related felony. He appeared in court yesterday, and the judge ordered him to be detained.
2: The offender charged with weapons offenses and making terrorist threats. Wholesale inflation rose more than expected last month on a big jump in fuel costs. Rising prices, part of a bigger economic challenge for millions of Americans heading into the upcoming midterms. Pope Leo working again from his hospital room after lung surgery, according to a statement from the Vatican. This is ABC News.
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0: Country 103.9 WRBI, that's Kenny Chesney with Carry On. It's Katie Kinker, so happy to be with you on this Thursday morning. And this morning on the Daily Pod, Tom Snape had a conversation with Greensburg Mayor Joshua Marsh. 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
7: I'm WRBI meteorologist Paul Trombley with southeastern Indiana's most reliable forecast. Cloudy skies expected this afternoon with a chance of rain showers. Daytime highs approaching 76, southeasterly winds 5 to 10 miles per hour. Chance of thunderstorms tonight, lows dip down to about 57, partly cloudy skies. Currently 63.
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1: ABC News, I'm Sherry Preston. President Trump says the Pentagon will no longer live stream the firing squad execution of Fort Hood shooter Nidal Hassan in December. Defense Secretary Pete Hegseth had announced earlier this month the execution would be public. Police in suburban Chicago say they thwarted a mass shooting. A man from Palatine, Illinois, plotting to shoot up a Hindu temple, says Police Chief William Nord.
2: The offender has since been charged with making a terrorist threat, a Class X felony, and a weapons-related felony. He appeared in court yesterday, and the judge ordered him to be detained.
1: The offender charged with weapons offenses and making terrorist threats. Wholesale inflation rose more than expected last month on a big jump in fuel costs. Rising prices, part of a bigger economic challenge for millions of Americans heading into the upcoming midterms. Pope Leo working again from his hospital room after lung surgery, according to a statement from the Vatican. This is ABC News. October is Breast Cancer Awareness Month, and as ABC's Rebecca Jarvis reports, there's new technology that could help doctors determine whether someone's breast cancer will return.
3: It's called Tumor Site Risk. It's just received FDA clearance. The technology uses AI to analyze an existing breast MRI to help estimate the risk of a woman's cancer returning 5 or even 10 years later. And here's what that actually looks like. The AI examines the tumor and the surrounding tissues, then it generates a personalized report classifying a patient as low, intermediate, or high risk.
1: An arrest in the cold case disappearance of Michelle Parker, who went on the People's Court over a decade ago, trying to settle a dispute with her ex-husband, Dale Smith, over a $5,000 engagement ring.
4: He gets pretty malicious and vindictive, and he's a mean person, especially when he's been drinking.
1: That was her on the show, and she disappeared shortly after that. Police had suspected the husband, and recent DNA testing led to Smith's arrest. Sherry Preston, ABC News.
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2: I'm Tom Snape in the WRBI newsroom. One person was hurt in a two-vehicle crash at State Road 129 and County Road 800 South in Ripley County that happened around 7:40 on Tuesday morning. The injured person was treated at the scene and then transported to the hospital for additional care. The occupant of the second vehicle was not hurt. That wreck is still under investigation. Greensburg City Council passed the 2027 budget on Tuesday night, with voting on the ordinance coming after a lengthy discussion that featured all seven members weighing in. The approved 2027 general fund budget totals over $10.8 million, with total operational funds exceeding $15 million. More than 70% of the general fund is dedicated to the Greensburg Police and Fire Departments. Council President Jamie Kane said he wanted to eliminate a police department position while it was vacant instead of waiting for the 28 budget process, when such a decision would be more difficult if the position were occupied. He proposed eliminating the position and not increasing trash tipping fees, which would otherwise go up to $2 a month. Kane made a motion to approve the 2027 spending plan with an amendment to eliminate one police officer position and not increase tipping fees. The motion failed, with four voting against and three in favor. He then made a second motion to approve the budget ordinance as written. The motion passed 6-1, with Kevin Fleetwood casting the lone no vote. Mayor Joshua Marr says they're thinking long term and about people. Marr says they don't want to eliminate a position with a name attached. He says that's why the city instituted a fire department hiring freeze that was in place for nearly 18 months.
3: We were sort of in a very limbo state since January of 2025, knowing that our contract with Honda was going to expire in 2026, and being prepared to not have it renewed instead of fully staffing our department and then having to riff people, reduction in force, fire people. We don't want to do that. That is not our intention.
2: In the meantime, Marsh and other city officials are encouraging residents to contact state lawmakers to urge them to reform Senate Enrolled Act 1 to lessen its impact on local governments, schools, and public libraries. Mayor Joshua Marsh appeared on this morning's edition of the Daily Pod. 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Bill Wade has been named to the Franklin County School Board. He fills a vacancy recently created when Katie Holman stepped down. Wade is a retired teacher and spent time at Mount Carmel Elementary and the former Laurel High before moving to Franklin County High School when it first opened its doors in the fall of 1989. He taught the first computer literacy classes offered in the school district. The inaugural Runway Classic brought more than 100 vehicles to the Greensburg Municipal Airport and raised over $15,000 for Genesis Pathways to Success. The fundraiser in late August attracted car enthusiasts, aviation fans, and families for a day featuring 103 vehicles, three airplanes, food, and community activities. Proceeds from the event will support Genesis programs focused on youth education, career development, and entrepreneurship throughout southeastern Indiana. I'm Tom Snape with news on 103.9 WRBI. 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
2: With a check of WRBI Sports, I'm Tom Snape. Batesville shut out Silver Creek 8-0 in the Class 2A Girls Soccer Regional Semifinal last evening on the Dragons' home pitch. Elia Wade and Haley Weisenbach scored two goals apiece to lead the Bulldogs. Also finding the back of the net were Maddie Pruitt, Sydney Britton, Lily Richardson, and Olivia Wells. Britton added two assists and Wade had one, as did Abby Miller, Addie Redding, and Alyssa Cummings. Batesville will play Evansville Memorial for the regional championship on Saturday at Heritage Hills. Kickoff is at 1 p.m. Oldenburg Academy hosts Shaw Memorial in the Class 1A Boys Soccer Regional Semis this evening. Kickoff at the Graveyard is at 6 p.m. In Class 3 volleyball sectional action tonight at South Dearborn, Franklin County battles Greensburg, and Batesville goes up against Jennings County. Coverage on 103.9 FM and the WRBI app begins at 5:45. Elsewhere around the area, South Ripley is home in Class 2A against Switzerland County. South Decatur meets Greenwood Christian Academy, and North Decatur faces

0: versus Edinburgh in 1A play on the Chargers' home court. And in 1A action at Oldenburg Academy, the Twisters take on Rising Sun, and Milan plays Crothersville. Tom Snape, WRBI Sports.
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0: A celebration of life for 73-year-old Dale French Grinnan of Osgood will be held Friday at 5 p.m. at the Church of the Rock in Batesville. Arrangements are being handled by Myers Funeral Home in Batesville. He is survived by one daughter, three grandchildren, and one brother. Those were funeral arrangements for Dale Grinnan. Funeral services for 77-year-old William Edward Bill Robertson of Moores Hill will be held Saturday at 11 a.m. at Laws Carmore Funeral Home in Milan. Visitation will be Saturday from 9 a.m. until time of service. He was survived by his wife, Gail, four daughters, eight grandchildren, two great-grandchildren, and one sister. Burial will be in Knightbridge Cemetery in Bloomington at 3 p.m. on Saturday. Memorial contributions may be made to the Wounded Warrior Project, Fisher House Foundation, or Loving Hearts Hospice and Palliative Care. Those were funeral arrangements for Bill Robertson. Funeral services for 90-year-old William E. Bundren will be held Saturday at 2 p.m. at Bass and Gasper Funeral Home in Westport. Visitation will be Saturday from noon until time of service. He is survived by his wife, Shirley, one son, two daughters, six grandchildren, and five great-grandchildren. Memorial contributions may be made to Hospice Indianapolis. Those were funeral arrangements for William Bundren.
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2: Good afternoon. 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Bean futures for January are down 6.5 cents, and the Chicago Board of Trade price is $12.85.5. 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Corn futures for March are even, and the Chicago Board of Trade price is $4.94.25. Cash prices into Aurora are fall, $4.41, December, $4.75, and January, $4.85.25. 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
6: We're at the beginning of the fall migratory season, and this time of year, we always anticipate an uptick just as migratory birds are moving through the environment. They're a natural vector to transmit and spread high path throughout the country and every single flyway in the United States.
5: That's USDA Undersecretary Dudley Hoskins. The USDA says continued vigilance and strong biosecurity practices remain critical to protecting the nation's livestock and poultry industries. I'm Greg Allen.
7: I'm WRBI meteorologist Paul Trobley with Southeastern Indiana's most reliable forecast. Cloudy this afternoon with a chance for showers. High of 76, winds out of the southeast, 5 to 10 miles per hour. Partly cloudy skies tonight, chance of thunderstorms. Lows level off around 57. Chance of rain showers again tomorrow, 59. Temps a bit below average Saturday and Sunday with highs from the mid-50s to the low 60s. Currently, it's 63 degrees.
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0: Country 103.9 WRBI. That's Stella Lefty with Boston. It's Katie Kinker officially saying good afternoon. And looking at our community calendar, the Scooby-Doo Bats and Books family program is going on at the Greensburg Decatur County Public Library tomorrow night starting at 6. 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Again, that family program is going on tomorrow night at 6 at the Greensburg Decatur County Public Library. Bailey Zimmerman is coming up on Country 103.9 WRBI.
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5: I'm WRBI meteorologist Paul Trombley with southeastern Indiana's most reliable forecast. Chance for showers this afternoon, otherwise overcast. Highs around 76, southeast winds 5 to 10 miles per hour. Partly cloudy skies tonight, chance of thunderstorms. Lows level off around 57. Right now, it's 63 degrees.
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0: 103.9 WRBI Hardy, Eric Church, Morgan Wallen, and Tim McGraw, MacArthur. 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This week, Craig Orndorff is featuring the top songs in the land from this very weekend back in 1990. 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Again, you can catch this edition of Weekend in the Country on WRBI Saturday morning from 6 to 8. Next up, Zach John King.
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2: ABC News, I'm Deborah Rodriguez. President Trump now says the public will not be able to witness the death of the former Army psychiatrist who staged a mass shooting at a base in Texas. ABC's Jim Ryan.
3: The president has posted on Truth Social that executing Nidal Hassan publicly might be a deterrent to future terrorist acts, but adds that it will not be live streamed. An ABC News Ipsos poll finds that a slim majority of Americans believe that Hassan should be put to death for killing 13 people at Fort Hood in 2009, but fewer than one in five think it should be live streamed.
2: Police near Chicago say they've

0: thwarted a mass shooting at a Hindu temple just moments before a 19-year-old intended to carry out a plan to kill as many minorities as possible. Police chief says a co-worker at a fast food restaurant tipped off police. His doctors say Pope Leo continues his recovery from Tuesday's surgery to remove a cancerous node. Still, no word on whether the cancer has spread. This is ABC News.
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I'm Craig Orndorff, the host of Weekend in the Country. 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
3: I'm WRBI meteorologist Paul Trombley with southeastern Indiana's most reliable forecast. Daytime highs approaching 76 this afternoon under overcast skies with a chance for storms, southeasterly winds 5 to 10 miles per hour. Partly cloudy skies tonight, chance for storms, lows dip down to about 57. Currently, it's 64 degrees.
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1: ABC News, I'm Deborah Rodriguez. President Trump now says the public will not be able to witness the death of the former Army psychiatrist who staged a mass shooting at a base in Texas. ABC's Jim Ryan.
2: The president has posted on Truth Social that executing Nidal Hassan publicly might be a deterrent to future terrorist acts, but adds that it will not be live streamed. An ABC News Ipsos poll finds that a slim majority of Americans believe that Hassan should be put to death for killing 13 people at Fort Hood in 2009, but fewer than one in five think it should be live streamed.
1: Police near Chicago say they've thwarted a mass shooting at a Hindu temple just moments before a 19-year-old intended to carry out a plan to kill as many minorities as possible. Police chief says a co-worker at a fast food restaurant tipped off police. His doctors say Pope Leo continues his recovery from Tuesday's surgery to remove a cancerous node. Still, no word on whether the cancer has spread. This is ABC News. October is Breast Cancer Awareness Month, and there's a new technology that could help doctors determine whether someone's breast cancer will return. More from ABC's Rebecca Jarvis.
3: It's called Tumor Site Risk. It's just received FDA clearance. The technology uses AI to analyze an existing breast MRI to help estimate the risk of a woman's cancer returning 5 or even 10 years later. And here's what that actually looks like. The AI examines the tumor and the surrounding tissues. Then it generates a personalized report classifying a patient as low, intermediate, or high risk.
1: Harry and Meghan made their first appearance together since moving back to the UK, ABC's Lama Hassan in London.
4: The couple visiting a recording studio and food bank in Nottingham, a crowd of 100 or so cheering them. Today's trip, a more muted affair than when they visited the town after announcing their engagement back in 2017.
1: Deborah Rodriguez, ABC News.
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1: I'm Tom Snape in the WRBI newsroom. Greensburg City Council passed the 2027 budget on Tuesday night, with voting on the ordinance coming after a lengthy discussion involving all seven members. The approved general fund budget totals $10.8 million, with over 70% of it dedicated to public safety. Council President Jamie Kane said he wanted to eliminate a police department position while it was vacant instead of waiting for the 28 budget process, when such a decision would be more difficult if the position were occupied. He proposed eliminating the position and not increasing trash tipping fees, which would otherwise go up $2 a month. Kane made a motion to approve the 2027 spending plan with an amendment to eliminate one police officer position and not increase tipping fees. The motion failed with four voting against and three in favor. He then made a second motion to approve the budget ordinance as written. The motion passed 6-1.
2: We're thinking long term, we're thinking big picture, but we're also thinking about people. And we don't want to be in a position where there's a name attached to that position. We don't want to be in the business of laying off a brand new officer or new firefighter.
1: Mayor Joshua Marsh says that's why the city instituted a hiring freeze in the fire department that was in place for nearly 18 months, because the city knew the fire protection contract with Honda was set to expire this year. Joshua Marsh was the guest this morning on the Daily Pod. The complete interview is available on demand on WRBIRadio.com. One person was injured in a two-vehicle wreck at State Road 129 and County Road 800 South in Ripley County on Tuesday morning. The injured person was treated at the scene and then transported to the hospital for additional care. The occupant of the second vehicle was not hurt. The smash-up remains under investigation. Retired teacher Bill Wade has been picked to serve on the Franklin County School Board. Wade taught at Mount Carmel Elementary and the former Laurel High before moving to Franklin County High School when it first opened in the fall of 1989. He fills the vacancy that was recently created when Katie Holman resigned. The Batesville Memorial Public Library is inviting residents to explore their family histories during its Genealogy Junction after-hours lock-in on Saturday, October 24th from 3 to 8 p.m. The event is designed for experienced genealogy enthusiasts and beginners who are curious about their family roots but aren't sure where to start. Participants should bring a laptop or other digital device to use during the research. 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I'm Tom Snape with news on 103.9 WRBI. 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
4: I'm WRBI meteorologist Paul Frobley with Southeastern Indiana's most reliable forecast. Chance of thunderstorms this afternoon. Otherwise, cloudy skies expected. Daytime highs approaching 76. Winds out of the southeast, 5 to 10 miles per hour. Partly cloudy tonight. Chance of thunderstorms. Lows around 57. Overcast skies tomorrow. Chance of rain showers. Daytime highs approaching 59. Mid-50s Saturday. Low 60s Sunday. Currently 64.
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0: 103.9 WRBI. It's an artist who regrets his first tattoo. That's Jason Aldean with Anytime Soon. It's Katie Kinker with you on this Thursday. And Jason Aldean says that he regrets his first tattoo, which he got when he was 18 in his hometown in Georgia. Although he didn't disclose what the tattoo was, he said it was really bad and had to be covered up by a better design. That is my worst fear. I actually have 4 tattoos, and I probably spent about a year thinking about getting them. I just have to make sure I actually like it and it's not a spur of the moment kind of thing. Because that's my biggest fear, is regretting them. 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

0: with southeastern Indiana's most reliable forecast. Daytime highs approaching 76 this afternoon under overcast skies with a chance for storms, southeasterly winds 5 to 10 miles per hour. Partly cloudy skies tonight, chance for storms, lows dip down to about 57. Currently, it's 64 degrees.
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0: 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That's Luke Combs with Be By You. 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On this week's edition of the program, Lon Helton will be joined by celebrity guest co-host Luke Bryan, and they'll be counting down the top country songs in the U.S. Again, this will be on WRBI Sunday night at 7. 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
2: ABC News, I'm Deborah Rodriguez. In case you needed it, there's more evidence. Prices are soaring and there's no end in sight. ABC's Jim Ryan.
3: The Producer Price Index offers a glimpse at what consumers will be paying for goods and services in the near future. The Bureau of Labor Statistics says the PPI soared 1.3% in September, more than double the consensus. Half of the September increase in the index for final demand goods can be traced to the price of gasoline, which jumped more than 20% last month.
2: President Trump changed his mind about live streaming the execution of a former Army psychiatrist by firing squad. The president now saying the public will not be able to watch the death of Nidal Hassan, who staged a mass shooting at Texas Fort Hood in 2009. His doctors say Pope Leo continues to recover from Tuesday's surgery to remove a nodule on his lung. Cancerous, still no word on whether that cancer has spread or whether the pontiff will need more treatment. This is ABC News.
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0: Country 103.9 WRBI. That's Corey Kent with Wild as Her. It's Katie Kinker, so happy to be with you on this Thursday afternoon. And today is Global Handwashing Day, so I'm going to tell you a joke about soap for the joke of the day, and here it is. What's a bullfighter's favorite soap? Olay. I thought that one was so good. Stay tuned, Riley Green is coming your way just after a look at the weather on Country 103.9 WRBI.
1: I'm Victoria Martz, and when elected to State House, I will fight to ban hyperscale data centers statewide. 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
1: I'm WRBI meteorologist Paul Trombley with Southeastern Indiana's most reliable forecast. Cloudy skies with a few peaks of sun this afternoon with a chance of thunderstorms. Daytime highs approaching 76, southeast winds 5 to 10 miles per hour. Lows around 57 tonight, chance of thunderstorms. Right now, 65.
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1: ABC News, I'm Deborah Rodriguez. In case you needed it, there's more evidence. Prices are soaring and there's no end in sight. ABC's Jim Ryan.
2: The Producer Price Index offers a glimpse at what consumers will be paying for goods and services in the near future. The Bureau of Labor Statistics says the PPI soared 1.3% in September, more than double the consensus. Half of the September increase in the index for final demand goods can be traced to the price of gasoline, which jumped more than 20% last month.
1: President Trump changed his mind about live streaming the execution of a former Army psychiatrist by firing squad. The president now saying the public will not be able to watch the death of Nidal Hassan, who staged a mass shooting at Texas Fort Hood in 2009. His doctors say Pope Leo continues to recover from Tuesday's surgery to remove a nodule on his lung. Cancerous, still no word on whether that cancer has spread or whether the pontiff will need more treatment. This is ABC News. The usual rules of winter weather will not apply this year. ABC's Wayne Cabot has the news from government scientists.
3: Never have we seen Pacific waters this warm. Factoring in that El Nino phenomenon, scientists at NOAA, the National Oceanic and Atmospheric Administration, see our weather playing out this way until at least March 1st. Stormier across the south, helping offset the drought, but at the risk of flooding and mudslides. Warmer across the north, even Alaska. If that holds, that'll take some of the bite out of heating bills. Experts caution these are probabilities, not outright predictions. They won't even venture a guess about snowfall. Wayne Cabot, ABC News.
1: Last winter was a nightmare for skiers out west, with all-time records for low snowpacks, and so fewer people are buying ski passes. Vail Resort's profit was about half of what it was a year earlier. Markets are higher this hour. I'm Deborah Rodriguez, ABC News.
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9: I'm Tom Snape in the WRBI newsroom. One person was hurt in a two-vehicle crash at State Road 129 and County Road 800 South in Ripley County that happened around 7:40 on Tuesday morning. The injured person was treated at the scene and then transported to the hospital for additional care. The occupant of the second vehicle was not hurt. That wreck is still under investigation. Greensburg City Council passed the 2027 budget on Tuesday night, with voting on the ordinance coming after a lengthy discussion that featured all seven members weighing in. The approved 2027 general fund budget totals over $10.8 million, with total operational funds exceeding $15 million. More than 70% of the general fund is dedicated to the Greensburg Police and Fire Departments. Council President

0: Jamie Cain said he wanted to eliminate a police department position while it was vacant instead of waiting for the 28 budget process, when such a decision would be more difficult if the position were occupied. He proposed eliminating the position and not increasing trash tipping fees, which would otherwise go up to $2 a month. Cain made a motion to approve the 2027 spending plan with an amendment to eliminate one police officer position and not increase tipping fees. The motion failed with 4 voting against and 3 in favor. He then made a second motion to approve the budget ordinance as written. The motion passed 6-1 with Kevin Fleetwood casting the lone no vote. Mayor Joshua Marsh says they're thinking long term and about people. Marsh says they don't want to eliminate a position with a name attached. He says that's why the city instituted a fire department hiring freeze that was in place for nearly 18 months.
1: We were sort of in a very limbo state since January of 2025. Knowing that our contract with Honda was going to expire in 2026 and being prepared to not have it renewed instead of fully staffing our department and then having to rift people, reduction in force, fire people. We don't want to do that. That is not our intention.
0: In the meantime, Marsh and other city officials are encouraging residents to contact state lawmakers to urge them to reform Senate Enrolled Act 1 to lessen its impact on local governments, schools, and public libraries. Mayor Joshua Marsh appeared on this morning's edition of the Daily Pod. 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Bill Wade has been named to the Franklin County School Board. He fills a vacancy recently created when Katie Holman stepped down. Wade is a retired teacher and spent time at Mount Carmel Elementary and the former Laurel High before moving to Franklin County High School when it first opened its doors in the fall of 1989. He taught the first computer literacy classes offered in the school district. The inaugural Runway Classic brought more than 100 vehicles to the Greensburg Municipal Airport and raised over $15,000 for Genesis Pathways to Success. The fundraiser in late August attracted car enthusiasts, aviation fans, and families for a day featuring 103 vehicles, 3 airplanes, food, and community activities. Proceeds from the event will support Genesis programs focused on youth education, career development, and entrepreneurship throughout southeastern Indiana. I'm Tom Snape with news on 103.9 WRBI. 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
2: I'm WRBI meteorologist Paul Frombly with southeastern Indiana's most reliable forecast. Cloudy skies with a few peaks of sun this afternoon with a chance of thunderstorms. Daytime highs approaching 76, southeasterly winds 5 to 10 miles per hour. Partly cloudy skies tonight, chance of thunderstorms, lows level off around 57. Chance of rain showers tomorrow, daytime highs approaching 59, cloudy skies expected. Right now, 68.
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0: 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It's Katie Kinker with you on this Thursday afternoon. 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On tomorrow morning's edition of the Daily Pod, Tom Snape will talk to Patty Wilhelm with the Franklin County Arts Council. Again, that'll be on WRBI tomorrow morning just after 9:30. 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
3: I'm WRBI meteorologist Paul Frombly with southeastern Indiana's most reliable forecast. Cloudy skies with a few peaks of sun this afternoon with a chance of thunderstorms. Daytime highs approaching 76, southeast winds 5 to 10 miles per hour. Lows around 57 tonight, chance of thunderstorms. Right now, 68.
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0: Country 103.9 WRBI Jared Neiman, Drink to That All Night. It's Katie Kinker with you on this Thursday, and there is an estate sale going on tomorrow and Saturday at 106 Shane Court in Batesville. Tomorrow it'll be open from 8 a.m. to 4 p.m., and Saturday it'll be open from 10 a.m. to 2 p.m. They'll be selling furniture, area rugs, outdoor furniture, framed art, household items, and small appliances. 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
2: ABC News, I'm Deborah Rodriguez. Police near Chicago are detailing an alleged plan by a 19-year-old to stage a mass shooting at a place of worship in Aurora, Illinois. Officials say someone he worked with a fast food restaurant, called in a tip. ABC's Alex Mullen.
3: The suspect is alleged to have said that he actually traveled to that Hindu temple in Aurora with his gun, his AR-style rifle, and 300 rounds of ammunition, as well as tactical gear, and that he was pointing his gun at one point at a man, but his gun jammed, and then he decided to leave that temple. Now, that's all.

0: according to those statements from that Taco Bell co-worker of this individual.
1: President Trump changing his mind about allowing the public to watch the execution of a former Army psychiatrist by firing squad. He says Nidal Hassan's death at Fort Hood will not be live streamed. Ousted Venezuelan leader Nicolas Maduro and his wife in a New York courtroom pleading not guilty to new charges of torturing people. This is ABC News.
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0: 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It's Katie Kinker, and before I say goodbye for the day, I wanted to remind you that our high school volleyball sectional coverage will begin tonight. We will have the Franklin County and Greensburg game on 103.9 FM in the WRBI app starting at 5:45. 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
3: I'm WRBI meteorologist Paul Frombly with Southeastern Indiana's most reliable forecast. Cloudy skies with a few peaks of sun this afternoon with a chance of thunderstorms. Daytime highs approaching 76, southeast winds 5 to 10 miles per hour. Lows around 57 tonight, chance of thunderstorms.

0: ABC News, I'm Deborah Rodriguez. Police near Chicago are detailing an alleged plan by a 19-year-old to stage a mass shooting at a place of worship in Aurora, Illinois. Officials say someone he worked with a fast food restaurant, called in a tip. ABC's Alex Mullen.
1: The suspect is alleged to have said that he actually traveled to that Hindu temple in Aurora with his gun, his AR-style rifle, and 300 rounds of ammunition, as well as tactical gear, and that he was pointing his gun at one point at a man, but his gun jammed, and then he decided to leave that temple. Now, that's all according to those statements from that Taco Bell co-worker of this individual.
0: President Trump changing his mind about allowing the public to watch the execution of a former Army psychiatrist by firing squad. He says Nidal Hassan's death at Fort Hood will not be live streamed. Ousted Venezuelan leader Nicolas Maduro and his wife in a New York courtroom pleading not guilty to new charges of torturing people. This is ABC News. A major attack on the government palace in Yemen has killed and injured several workers. The rebels in that country, the Houthis, immediately claimed responsibility. They consider Yemen's government to be a puppet of the Saudis. Ukraine's president plans to resume strikes on Russian oil and gas facilities. Bill Taylor is former Ukrainian ambassador to the U.S.
2: The Russians are no longer moving forward on the battlefield. And so now the Ukrainians are going after the exports and the oil refineries. And that's a real pressure point for Putin. And the goal is to pressure Putin to come to the table for a ceasefire.
0: U.S. oil prices up 3%. A blood clot will sideline Philadelphia Eagles quarterback Jalen Hurts. He took a cleat to his calf area 2 weeks ago. Now we're finding out he will be out for Sunday, at least. Deborah Rodriguez, ABC News.
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7: I'm Tom Snape in the WRBI newsroom. Greensburg City Council passed the 2027 budget on Tuesday night, with voting on the ordinance coming after a lengthy discussion involving all seven members. The approved general fund budget totals $10.8 million, with over 70% of it dedicated to public safety. Council President Jamie Kane said he wanted to eliminate a police department position while it was vacant instead of waiting for the 28 budget process, when such a decision would be more difficult if the position were occupied. He proposed eliminating the position and not increasing trash tipping fees, which would otherwise go up $2 a month. Kane made a motion to approve the 2027 spending plan with an amendment to eliminate one police officer position and not increase tipping fees. The motion failed with 4 voting against and 3 in favor. He then made a second motion to approve the budget ordinance as written. The motion passed 6-1.
8: We're thinking long term, we're thinking big picture, but we're also thinking about people. And we don't want to be in a position where there's a name attached to that position. We don't want to be in the business of laying off a brand new officer or new firefighters.
7: Mayor Joshua Marsh says that's why the city instituted a hiring freeze in the fire department that was in place for nearly 18 months, because the city knew the fire protection contract with Honda was set to expire this year. Joshua Marsh was the guest this morning on the Daily Pod. The complete interview is available on demand on WRBIRadio.com. One person was injured in a two-vehicle wreck at State Road 129 and County Road 800 South in Ripley County on Tuesday morning. The injured person was treated at the scene and then transported to the hospital for additional care. The occupant of the second vehicle was not hurt. The smash-up remains under investigation. Retired teacher Bill Wade has been picked to serve on the Franklin County School Board. Wade taught at Mount

0: Carmel Elementary and the former Laurel High before moving to Franklin County High School when it first opened in the fall of 1989. He fills the vacancy that was recently created when Katie Holman resigned. The Batesville Memorial Public Library is inviting residents to explore their family histories during its Genealogy Junction after-hours lock-in on Saturday, October 24th from 3 to 8 p.m. The event is designed for experienced genealogy enthusiasts and beginners who are curious about their family roots but aren't sure where to start. Participants should bring a laptop or other digital device to use during the research. 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
0: With a check of WRBI Sports, I'm Tom Snape. Oldenburg Academy hosts Shaw Memorial in the Class 1A Boys Soccer Regional Semis this evening. Kickoff at the Graveyard is at 6 p.m. In Class 3 Volleyball Sectional action tonight at South Dearborn, Franklin County battles Greensburg, and Batesville goes up against Jennings County. 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Elsewhere around the area, South Ripley is home in Class 2A against Switzerland County. South Decatur meets Greenwood Christian Academy, and North Decatur faces Edinburgh in 1A play on the Chargers' home court. And in 1A action at Oldenburg Academy, the Twisters take on Rising Sun, and Milan plays Crothersville. Tom Snape, WRBI Sports.
2: Soybeans and corn were lower. 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Stein has yield. Soybeans were lower on fund and technical selling. China and unknown destinations purchased more U.S. beans ahead of the open, but that has been rumored for most of the week. Near-term U.S. harvest delays are likely ahead of a more favorable weather pattern. November beans were down 14 and a quarter at 1263. January beans down 14 and a quarter at 1277 and three quarters. Corn finished the day lower on fund and technical selling. Corn has been watching near-term delays in harvest activity, which was already slower than the average nationally. CONAB is projecting a year-to-year increase in total corn production for Brazil. December corn was down 2 3/4 at 478. March corn down 3 1/4 at 491. The wheat complex was mostly lower on fund and technical selling. Winter wheat planting is behind average due to rain, but the soil moisture recharge is welcome. In Chicago, December wheat was down 3 1/4 at 670. March wheat down 2 1/4 at 684 1/4. In Kansas City, December wheat was down 2 at 713. And in Minneapolis, December wheat down 3 1/4 at 686 3/4. Live and feeder cattle were up, somewhat optimistic about the week's direct business. Box beef, however, was lower at midday. December lives up 212 at 227.25. February lives up 220 at 229.62. November feeder cattle were up 350 at 341.95. Hogs were up, supported by the sharply higher cash business during the session. December contracts were 50 cents higher at 66.57. February lean hogs up 60 at 68.45. I'm Megan Grebner for Brownfield.
3: I'm WRBI meteorologist Paul Frobley with Southeastern Indiana's most reliable forecast. Chance of thunderstorms tonight, otherwise partly cloudy. Lows level off around 57. Winds out of the southwest, 5 to 10 miles per hour. Chance of rain showers tomorrow. High temperatures reach up to 59. Overcast skies. Cloudy tomorrow night. Slight chance of rain showers, 37. Mid-50s Saturday. Low 60s Sunday. Currently, it's 67 degrees.
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And whatever impact that weather has on local events, we'll be your first and best source for that, too. It's a service of Pulskamp's Flooring Plus and Paul Ehrman State Farm. 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

0: Country 103.9 WRBI, Co Wetzel, Jesse Murph, and High Road. It is Thursday. A happy Thursday and a good afternoon to you. Rob LeFerry in with you up until high school volleyball sectional action this evening. Our sports team will be in Aurora tonight. We'll talk more about that Class 3A sectional later on today. Could see some rain around this afternoon and this evening. We will get an official weather forecast update for you in just a little bit, and then get you to Zach Top on Country 103.9 WRBI.
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3: I'm WRBI meteorologist Paul Frobley with southeastern Indiana's most reliable forecast. Chance for storms tonight, otherwise partly cloudy skies. Lows level off around 57. Winds out of the southwest, 5 to 10 miles per hour. Chance of rain showers tomorrow. Highs level off around 59, cloudy skies. Right now, it's 67 degrees.
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0: Blake Shelton, all about tonight. Country 103.9 WRBI. Robin with you on this Thursday afternoon. Daily pod today. Saw Tom Snape talking to Greensburg Mayor Joshua Marsh. 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Coming up is national news and Stella Lefty after
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2: ABC News, I'm Deborah Rodriguez. The economy and oil top of mind as Ukraine's President Zelensky now says his forces will continue their plan to hit Russian oil and gas plants. It follows Russian strikes on Ukrainian infrastructure as President Trump loses interest in helping Ukraine. Bill Taylor, former Ukrainian ambassador to the U.S.
3: If all that support disappears, it's bad for the Ukrainians, there's no doubt. Ukrainians do depend on the United States for intelligence. But since it has been pretty clear that the United States has been untrustworthy on some of these issues, the Ukrainians have started looking for other areas, other places that they can get intelligence. And so it's not a full dependence on the United States.
2: Wholesale inflation's risen to levels not seen in 4 years. And if you drive a 2015 or 16 Genesis, Hyundai says it can arrange a fix for a potential fire hazard linked to a flaw in the seat motor. This is ABC News.
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0: 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Country music news today. Garth Brooks is heading to the Emerald City, and I am not talking about Oz. The Blame It All on My Roots 2 are going to be heading out to the West Coast to Seattle, Washington, November 13th through the 14th at the Climate Pledge Arena. Tickets go on sale next week on October 23rd, but Garth Brooks beginning to wrap up the tour, which has been a big-time success, and I'm glad I got to be a part of it in Indianapolis when that tour kicked off. Coming up, weather, Jake Owen, all before 4 o'clock on Country 103.9 WRBI.
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3: I'm WRBI meteorologist Paul Frobley with Southeastern Indiana's most reliable forecast. Chance of thunderstorms tonight. Otherwise, mainly cloudy skies expected. Lows dip down to about 57. Southwesterly winds 5 to 10 miles per hour. Overcast tomorrow. Rain showers likely. High temperatures reach up to 60. Currently, it's 70 degrees.
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1: ABC News, I'm Deborah Rodriguez. The economy and oil top of mind as Ukraine's President Zelensky now says his forces will continue their plan to hit Russian oil and gas plants. It follows Russian strikes on Ukrainian infrastructure as President Trump loses interest in helping Ukraine. Bill Taylor, former Ukrainian ambassador to the U.S.
2: If all that support disappears, it's bad for the Ukrainians, there's no doubt. Ukrainians do depend on the United States for intelligence, but since it has been pretty clear that the United States has been untrustworthy on some of these issues, the Ukrainians have started looking for other areas, other places that they can get intelligence. And so it's not a full dependence on the United States.
1: Wholesale inflation's risen to levels not seen in 4 years. And if you drive a 2015 or 16 Genesis, Hyundai says it can arrange a fix for a potential fire hazard linked to a flaw in the seat motor. This is

0: repair a problem that may have caused some of its cars to catch fire. ABC's Wayne Cabot reports.
1: Hyundai is aware of two fires linked to a flaw in the seat motor. When the driver hits the switch, it stays on. The motor overheats, and in time, there's a risk of fire. Until they could arrange a fix for these 2015 and 2016 Genesis models and 2017 through 2020 Genesis G80s, well, drivers are being advised to park outside, away from other vehicles or structures. Expect to receive a recall notice within 2 months. Wayne Cabot, ABC News.
0: A man's under arrest for allegedly threatening to kill Supreme Court justices and ICE officers. A 66-year-old from Newcastle, Delaware, is accused of making posts on Blue Sky and Substack describing his desire to learn the roots of Supreme Court justices and, quote, give them a little scare. He also talked of organizing a militia. I'm Deborah Rodriguez, ABC News.
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7: I'm Tom Snape in the WRBI newsroom. One person was hurt in a two-vehicle crash at State Road 129 and County Road 800 South in Ripley County that happened around 7:40 on Tuesday morning. The injured person was treated at the scene and then transported to the hospital for additional care. The occupant of the second vehicle was not hurt. That wreck is still under investigation. Greensburg City Council passed the 2027 budget on Tuesday night, with voting on the ordinance coming after a lengthy discussion that featured all 7 members weighing in. The approved 2027 general fund budget totals over $10.8 million, with total operational funds exceeding $15 million. More than 70% of the general fund is dedicated to the Greensburg Police and Fire Departments. Council President Jamie Kane said he wanted to eliminate a police department position while it was vacant instead of waiting for the 28 budget process, when such a decision would be more difficult if the position were occupied. He proposed eliminating the position and not increasing trash tipping fees, which would otherwise go up to $2 a month. Kane made a motion to approve the 2027 spending plan with an amendment to eliminate one police officer position and not increase tipping fees. The motion failed, with 4 voting against and 3 in favor. He then made a second motion to approve the budget ordinance as written. The motion passed 6-1, with Kevin Fleetwood casting the lone no vote. Mayor Joshua Marr says they're thinking long term and about people. Marr says they don't want to eliminate a position with a name attached. He says that's why the city instituted a fire department hiring freeze that was in place for nearly 18 months.
8: We were sort of in a very limbo state since January of 2025, knowing that our contract with Honda was going to expire in 2026, and being prepared to not have it renewed instead of fully staffing our department and then having to riff people, reduction in force, fire people. We don't want to do that. That is not our intention.
7: In the meantime, Marsh and other city officials are encouraging residents to contact state lawmakers to urge them to reform Senate Enrolled Act 1 to lessen its impact on local governments, schools, and public libraries. Mayor Joshua Marsh appeared on this morning's edition of the Daily Pod. You can listen to the complete interview on demand on WRBIRadio.com. Bill Wade has been named to the Franklin County School Board. He fills a vacancy recently created when Katie Holman stepped down. Wade is a retired teacher and spent time at Mount Carmel Elementary and the former Laurel High before moving to Franklin County High School when it first opened its doors in the fall of 1989. He taught the first computer literacy classes offered in the school district. The inaugural Runway Classic brought more than 100 vehicles to the Greensburg Municipal Airport and raised over $15,000 for Genesis Pathways to Success. The fundraiser in late August attracted car enthusiasts, aviation fans, and families for a day featuring 103

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0: 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Oldenburg Academy hosts Shaw Memorial in the Class 1A Boys Soccer Regional Semis this evening. Kickoff at the Graveyard is at 6 p.m. In Class 3, volleyball sectional action tonight at South Dearborn. Franklin County battles Greensburg, and Batesville goes up against Jennings County. 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Elsewhere around the area, South Ripley is home in Class 2A against Switzerland County. South Decatur meets Greenwood Christian Academy, and North Decatur faces Edinburgh in 1A play on the Chargers' home court. And in 1A action at Oldenburg Academy, the Twisters take on Rising Sun, and Milan plays Crothersville. Tom Snape, WRBI Sports.
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3: I'm WRBI meteorologist Paul Frobley with southeastern Indiana's most reliable forecast. Chance of thunderstorms tonight. Otherwise, mainly cloudy skies expected. Lows dip down to about 57. Southwesterly winds, 5 to 10 miles per hour. Overcast tomorrow. Rain showers likely. High temperatures reach up to 60. Currently, it's 70 degrees.
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0: Country 103.9 WRBI, Chris Stapleton, and nobody to blame. Rob LeFerry again wishing you a good afternoon on this Thursday. Coming up, 5:45 tonight, high school volleyball sectional action here on the Sports Voice. We'll be at Class 3A at South Dearborn. It's the opening round tonight, and we've got two good contests. Franklin County taking on Greensburg, and then following that match will be Batesville and Jennings County. We will also be at Class 3A on Saturday for the semifinals and championship match that night. So join us for volleyball beginning at 5:45 tonight. Franklin County, Greensburg, Batesville, Jennings County on Country 103.9 WRBI.
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3: I'm WRBI meteorologist Paul Frobley with Southeastern Indiana's most reliable forecast. Chance of thunderstorms tonight. Otherwise, mainly cloudy skies expected. Lows dip down to about 57. Southwesterly winds, 5 to 10 miles per hour. Overcast tomorrow. Rain showers likely. High temperatures reach up to 60. Currently, it's 70 degrees.
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0: Can't go wrong with 4x4 by you. Laney Wilson on Country 103.9 WRBI, hanging out with Rob inside the 4 o'clock hour. More country music news today. Travis Tritt says he is feeling normal again as he has been battling pneumonia over the past couple weeks. Had to cancel some dates, but good news is feeling well enough to get back out on stage tonight down in Durant, Oklahoma. So continued well wishes to Travis Tritt, one of my all-time favorite country music artists. Coming up, we've got more national news to be bringing your way, and then Lauren Elena and Chase Matthew on WRBI.
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2: ABC News, I'm Deborah Rodriguez. 3 weeks to go before the midterms, and President Trump is trying to win over voters who say they're frustrated with the high cost of living, tariffs, and the war in Iran. ABC's Karen Travers.
3: When you look at those numbers that we saw yesterday with the new inflation rate and what is driving it right now with an increase in gas prices, but also some of the other policies of this administration, including that tariff policy, it is driving the inflation rate. But the administration continues to point to other indicators and say that these policies are not what is driving it, that they inherited a mess, but the inflation rate is up 2.8% from right after the president took office.
2: Markets closed higher across the board, Dow up 556. An AI-powered tool called Tumor Site Risk could help doctors determine whether someone's breast cancer will return. The FDA has already cleared it for clinical use. This is ABC News.
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0: Country 103.9 WRBI, Corey Kent, his latest single called Empty Words. Rob LaFerry getting ready for evening time in southeastern Indiana tonight. 5 o'clock hour will also be my final hour with you this evening before we head out to South Dearborn for Class 3A sectional volleyball. But before that, final look at afternoon weather, then get ready for rain chances this evening. 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
3: I'm WRBI meteorologist Paul Frobley with southeastern Indiana's most reliable forecast. Mainly cloudy tonight with a chance for storms. Lows around 54. Southwesterly winds 5 to 10 miles per hour. Rain showers likely tomorrow. Daytime highs approaching 60. Cloudy skies expected. Right now, it's 71 degrees.
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0: What time zone am I on? What country am I in?
1: It doesn't matter. It's 5 o'clock somewhere.
0: It's always on 5 in Margaritaville, come to think of it.
1: Yeah, I heard that.
0: You've been there, haven't you?
1: Yes, sir.
0: I've seen your boat there.
1: I've been to Margaritaville a few times.
0: All right. Well, that's good.
1: Stumble my way back.
0: Okay. Well, we just want to make sure you can keep it between the navigational beacons.
1: Between the buoys. I got it.
0: All right. Well, it's 5 o'clock. Let's go somewhere.
1: I'm ready. Crank it up.
0: Let's get out of here.
1: I'm gone.

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1: ABC News, I'm Deborah Rodriguez. 3 weeks to go before the midterms, and President Trump is trying to win over voters who say they're frustrated with the high cost of living, tariffs, and the war in Iran. ABC's Karen Travers.
2: When you look at those numbers that we saw yesterday with the new inflation rate and what is driving it right now with an increase in gas prices, but also some of the other policies of this administration, including that tariff policy, it is driving the inflation rate. But the administration continues to point to other indicators and say that these policies are not what is driving it, that they inherited a mess, but the inflation rate is up 2.8% from right after the president took office.
1: Markets closed higher across the board, Dow up 556. An AI-powered tool called Tumor Site Risk could help doctors determine whether

0: was allegedly locked in a bathroom during the assault as her friends tried to get her out. New AI technology could help determine if someone's breast cancer will return. Here's ABC's Rebecca Jarvis.
1: In a study of more than 2,100 patients, those classified as high risk had more than 3 times the risk of their cancer returning compared to those with a low risk. And why does this matter? Because doctors can now use this information to land on treatment options, plan surgeries, help patients get the best care available, and avoid potentially significant side effects.
0: New York's iconic Plaza Hotel closing for a major restoration project. News comes as a shock to Christine Carney and her fiancé. Say they booked the Plaza for a wedding in May. Now they're looking for a new venue. Deborah Rodriguez, ABC News.
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7: I'm Tom Snape in the WRBI newsroom. Greensburg City Council passed the 2027 budget on Tuesday night, with voting on the ordinance coming after a lengthy discussion involving all 7 members. The approved general fund budget totals $10.8 million, with over 70% of it dedicated to public safety. Council President Jamie Kane said he wanted to eliminate a police department position while it was vacant, instead of waiting for the 28 budget process, when such a decision would be more difficult if the position were occupied. He proposed eliminating the position and not increasing trash tipping fees, which would otherwise go up $2 a month. Kane made a motion to approve the 2027 spending plan with an amendment to eliminate one police officer position and not increase tipping fees. The motion failed with 4 voting against and 3 in favor. He then made a second motion to approve the budget ordinance as written. The motion passed 6-1.
8: We're thinking long term, we're thinking big picture, but we're also thinking about people. And we don't want to be in a position where there's a name attached to that position. We don't want to be in the business of laying off a brand new officer or new firefighters.
7: Mayor Joshua Marsh says that's why the city instituted a hiring freeze in the fire department that was in place for nearly 18 months, because the city knew the fire protection contract with Honda was set to expire this year. Joshua Marsh was the guest this morning on the Daily Pod. The complete interview is available on demand on WRBIRadio.com. One person was injured in a 2-vehicle wreck at State Road 129 and County Road 800 South in Ripley County on Tuesday morning. The injured person was treated at the scene and then transported to the hospital for additional care. The occupant of the second vehicle was not hurt. The smash-up remains under investigation. Retired teacher Bill Wade has been picked to serve on the Franklin County School Board. Wade taught at Mount Carmel Elementary and the former Laurel High before moving to Franklin County High School when it first opened in the fall of 1989. He fills the vacancy that was recently created when Katie Holman resigned. The Batesville Memorial Public Library is inviting residents to explore their family histories during its Genealogy Junction After Hours lock-in on Saturday, October 24th from 3 to 8 p.m. The event is designed for experienced genealogy enthusiasts and beginners who are curious about their family roots but aren't sure where to start. Participants should bring a laptop or other digital device to use during the research. 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I'm Tom Snape with news on 103.9 WRBI. 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
1: 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Oldenburg Academy hosts Shaw Memorial in the Class 1A Boys Soccer Regional Semis this evening. Kickoff at the Graveyard is at 6 p.m. In Class 3 volleyball sectional action tonight at South Dearborn, Franklin County battles Greensburg, and Batesville goes up against Jennings County. 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Elsewhere around the area, South Ripley is home in Class 2A against Switzerland County. South Decatur meets Greenwood Christian Academy, and North Decatur faces Edinburgh in 1A play on the Chargers' home court. And in 1A action at Oldenburg Academy, the Twisters take on Rising Sun, and Milan plays Crothersville. 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
2: From ABC News, Wall Street Now. Despite sky-high data showing inflation has grown at an astronomical rate, topping 6.3% year-over-year, and a large sell-off driven by concerns over artificial intelligence spending, Wall Street closed positively across all three indexes, the Dow adding 550 points, or just over 1%, the tech-heavy NASDAQ Composite rising 0.08, and the S&P 500 up 0.33%. Meta and Apple are teaming up for a new collaboration to run Meta's new open-weight AI model, Muse Spark Open, on some of Apple's high-end desktop computers. While not commenting if this means a deep working relationship is coming between the pair, Meta CEO Mark Zuckerberg posted a picture on X celebrating the move. Airliner JetBlue unveiling its new domestic first-class experience called Blue First, available starting on December 8th on select flights between Boston and Fort Lauderdale, before expanding to other routes, including New York, in the new year. Wayne Cabot, ABC News.
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1: A celebration of life for 73-year-old Dale French Grinnan of Osgood will be held Friday at 5 p.m. at the Church of the Rock in Batesville. Arrangements are being handled by Myers Funeral Home in Batesville. He is survived by one daughter, three grandchildren, and one brother. Those were funeral arrangements for Dale Grinnan. Funeral services for 77-year-old William Edward Bill Robertson of Moores Hill will be held Saturday at 11 a.m. at Laws Carmore Funeral Home in Milan. Visitation will be Saturday from 9 a.m. until time of service. He was survived by his wife, Gail, four daughters, eight grandchildren, two great-grandchildren, and one sister. Burial will be in Knightbridge Cemetery in Bloomington at 3 p.m. on Saturday. Memorial contributions may be made to the Wounded Warrior Project, Fisher House Foundation, or Loving Hearts Hospice and Palliative Care. Those were funeral arrangements for Bill Robertson. Funeral services for 90-year-old William E. Bundren will be held Saturday at 2 p.m. at Bass and Gasper Funeral Home in Westport. Visitation will be Saturday from noon until time of service. He is survived by his wife, Shirley, one son, two daughters, six grandchildren, and five great-grandchildren. Memorial contributions may be made to Hospice Indianapolis. 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
4: I'm WRBI meteorologist Paul Frobley with southeastern Indiana's most reliable forecast. Mainly cloudy tonight with a chance for storms. Lows around 54. Southwesterly winds 5 to 10 miles per hour. Rain showers likely tomorrow. Daytime highs approaching 60. Cloudy skies expected. Right now, it's 71 degrees.
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0: 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Again, Rob LeFerry officially wishing you a good evening on this Thursday night, and doing so this evening with a look at country music history. 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Who do they feature? 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
1: I'm WRBI meteorologist Paul Trombley with Southeastern Indiana's most reliable forecast. Mainly cloudy tonight with a chance for storms. Lows around 54. Southwesterly winds 5 to 10 miles per hour. Rain showers likely tomorrow. Daytime highs approaching 60. Cloudy skies expected. Right now, it's 71 degrees.
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Russell Dickerson, God Gave Me a Girl, Country 103.9 WRBI. I'm Rob LaFerry. That's going to do it for me here on this Thursday night. Come back and do it all over again tomorrow beginning at 3 o'clock.

0: and going up until high school football. Don't forget, we are just minutes away from the high school volleyball sectional postseason, Class 3A at South Dearborn. 5:45 airtime for Franklin County Greensburg, and following right after Batesville in Jennings County. Everyone enjoy your Thursday night. 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
2: ABC News, I'm Deborah Rodriguez. We're just getting reports of an active shooter outside an elementary school in Bend, Oregon. The FBI has joined local and state police on the scene. ABC News has learned President Trump called off the live stream of Nidal Hassan's execution by firing squad when he realized the former Army psychiatrist was paralyzed and confined to a wheelchair. Well, some of the president's advisors and allies raised concerns about the optics. A car maker working to repair a potentially dangerous problem.
3: Hyundai is aware of two fires linked to a flaw in the seat motor. When the driver hits the switch, it stays on. The motor overheats. Heats, and in time, there's a risk of fire. Until they could arrange a fix for these 2015 and 2016 Genesis models and 2017 through 2020 Genesis G80s, well, drivers are being advised to park outside, away from other vehicles or structures.
2: Wayne Cabot reporting. This is ABC News.
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Hi everyone, I'm Craig Orndorff. On the next weekend in the country, we're heading back to October of 1990. The Gulf War was on the brink, obscenity laws were in the news, and baseball had a Reds October. And on the countdown that week were hits by Holly Dunn, KT Oslin, Garth Brooks, Reba McEntire, and Joe Diffie. And we'll have them and more on the next weekend in the country. Saturday morning at 6, brought to you by Dunlap Supply, Conradi Insurance, and Bessler's Trackside Auto Depot on Country 103.9 WRBI.

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4: I'm WRBI meteorologist Paul Frobley with southeastern Indiana's most reliable forecast. Mainly cloudy tonight with a chance for storms. Lows around 54. Southwesterly winds 5 to 10 miles per hour. Rain showers likely tomorrow. Daytime highs approaching 60. Cloudy skies expected.

0: Right now, it's 71 degrees.
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2: 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Hotter than the red on the cattle brand. Cause she's a gold digger with a quick trigger. A cast iron skillet swinging lid flipper. Now he's a double wide on the county line. Sipping on a six pack of Lone Star Light. She did him dirty, took him to

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1: ABC News, I'm Deborah Rodriguez. We're just getting reports of an active shooter outside an elementary school in Bend, Oregon. The FBI has joined local and state police on the scene. ABC News has learned President Trump called off the live stream of Nidal Hassan's execution by firing squad when he realized the former Army psychiatrist was paralyzed and confined to a wheelchair. Well, some of the president's advisors and allies raised concerns about the optics. A car maker working to repair a potentially dangerous problem.
2: Hyundai is aware of two fires linked to a flaw in the seat motor. When the driver hits the switch, it stays on. The motor overheats, and in time, there's a risk of fire. Until they can arrange a fix for these 2015 and 2016 Genesis models and 2017 through 2020 Genesis G80s, well, drivers are being advised to park outside, away from other vehicles or structures.
1: Wayne Cabot reporting. This is ABC News. If the latest poll proves correct, Republicans in Congress have reason to worry. Here's ABC's Wayne Cabot.
2: More Americans want Democrats to win control of both houses of Congress. In an AP

0: New York survey Monday of 1,100 adults, including 925 registered voters. 43% want Democrats to lead the House, 9% more than want Republicans. In the Senate, it's a 5% edge for Democrats. Within the margin of error, another sign the Senate really is anyone's guess, less than 3 weeks out. Wayne Cabot, ABC News.
1: A rare family of barn owls has moved into Manhattan's Upper West Side. New Yorkers are captivated. An expert says this is the first known case of nesting barn owls in modern-day Manhattan. Crowds of people gather nightly, hoping for a glimpse of these elusive birds right around the area of West 75th Street and Central Park West. I'm Deborah Rodriguez, ABC News.
2: It's time for sectional volleyball action on the Sports Voice, 103.9 FM, WRBI, Batesville, Greensburg, Brookville, Versailles. Now let's go to the court for all the action. Here's Cassie Laker and Steve Geesting.
3: Well, good evening, everybody, and welcome to South Dearborn High School, the host of Sectional 29. Sorry about our technical delays. We are on the way. Match number one just underway here, Greensburg against Franklin County. Greensburg on the serve. Franklin County with the attack, handled by Greensburg. Left side, they'll give the free ball back. And the attack by Franklin County goes long out of bounds. And that makes it 2-0. Greensburg leading here over Franklin County. Steve Geeston, Cassie Laker with you here tonight. Cassie, good to see you again.
4: Yeah, it's good to be here. It feels like it wasn't that long ago that we were here doing this last year.
3: Greensburg leading 2-0 here in set number one. Pirates on serve. We'll get lineups for you here in just a moment. Back row attack by the Pirates, picked up by Franklin County. They're going to go. It's going to be a left side attack over the blockers, and it's down for the kill.
4: Looked like there was some miscommunication there between some two senior DSs for Greensburg.
3: Greensburg coming in on the season. I know they got a decent record.
4: Yeah, they are 20-2, 6-1 in the EIAC. They finished second to Lawrenceburg.
3: Yeah, those teams split the two regular season matchups. Ooh, that's a big attack by Larrison in the middle.
4: That's what she does. They like to run that fast offense with the middle on any good pass, and it's a pretty solid game plan.
3: 3-1 now your score. Greensburg in front. Greensburg on serve. They're sending back in number six to serve here. Just underway here in mat set number one. First match of this sectional 29. Right side attack by Franklin County. Handled by Greensburg. They go left side with the attack and finding space just down the net. Greensburg with another kill.
4: Roma Romba, she's a senior for Greensburg. She likes those hard angle cuts. It's her specialty. It's her go-to. She has had a lot of success this year with that.
3: Greensburg leading 4-1 here in set one. Still on serve for the Lady Pirates. Winner of this will take on Lawrenceburg on Saturday in that first semifinal at 11 o'clock. That serve unable to be handled by Franklin County. Give the point to Greensburg. Lady

0: A good deep hard serve. Frankenstein with some trouble. They do get it over. Greensburg's going to have a free opportunity. They go right side attack. Going for the right corner, but Franklin Kane there to play it. And there's a little miscommunication by the Wildcats. Another point for Greensburg.
1: Yeah, I think the alley wells for Greensburg threw Franklin County off there. They typically run those perfect passes to the middle, and she switched it up and went to the right side.
0: 6-1 your score here in set one. Greensburg in front. Jennings County Batesville will be coming up in set number two tonight. Right, left side attack by Franklin County, dug out nicely by Greensburg. Over on right side to Wells. There's a big swing. Another kill for the Pirates.
1: Yeah, it's that sweet spot for Roma, that hard angle across the court.
0: 7-1 now your score. Greensburg in front here in set one. Pirates staying on serve. Another short serve, and Franklin County able to handle it.
1: That was a great short serve there. Putting that ball in front of the 10-foot line is not easy, and she executed that perffectly.
0: Is that just indecision? The attackers up front not know what to take, and the back row comes up? Or?
1: Yeah, a little bit. Hitters, especially middles, don't like to take any serve-receive ball, so they rely on their back row, but that was a short ball that she just had to take, and she didn't want to.
0: Serve goes long out of bounds by Greensburg. Serve error gives it back to Franklin County. Franklin County is going to send the libero in, the number served. And you got subs coming in for Greensburg.
1: And senior Emma Herbert just came in for McKenna Ripperger.
0: Franklin County on serve. Greensburg. Right side attack, Larison. That goes into the net. Attack error gives the point to Franklin County.
1: Yeah, the Franklin County did a good job getting the block up there. Larison usually doesn't have too much problem hitting around it.
0: Franklin County trailing 3-8 as they serve. And Greensburg out of rotation?
1: Yes, I believe so. Looks like that's what the ref called is. Greensburg was out of rotation on the serve. So that's an automatic point to Franklin County.
0: So the Lady Wildcats put up 3 in a row here, trying to get back into this. These two teams just met last week. Greensburg won in 3 sets, 25-7, 25-3, and 25-12. Middle attack by Greensburg. A nice tip there from the front row for the Lady Pirates.
1: Yeah, it was a good placement shot there. They had been swinging hard the last few attacks, and throwing a tip in once in a while keeps the defense honest.
0: Larison to serve for Lady Pirates. I think that's Larison, isn't it?
1: Yes, it is.
0: Okay. Franklin County gets to send a free ball over. Greensburg with a chance to attack on this one. Middle set, pounded by Greensburg. A nice dig by Franklin County in the back row. They'll send a back row attack across. Another outside set for the Pirates. Blocked by Franklin County at the net. And they're going to say it was 4 hits, didn't get across. So good little rally there by the Lady Wildcats.
1: Yeah, they're playing pretty scrappy tonight. They're not getting a ton of attacks, but they're fighting and keeping the ball on Greensburg's side. And Greensburg's been making a couple errors here the last couple balls.
0: So 5-9, Franklin County trails, but they are on serve. Greensburg with a chance to attack. Here comes the left side attack. Ooh, that's a big hit.
1: That's their go-to right there. Allie and Audra played club together for the last several years, so their connection is pretty strong. So all Allie has to do is throw it up there, and Audra can pretty much pound it straight to the floor.
0: 10-5 your score. Greensburg on top here in set one. Franklin County sends it over. Greensburg handles it. Another left side attack. Picked up nicely in the back row by Franklin County. They're going to go right side. They got to send it over on a free ball. Greensburg has a chance to kill. Ooh, that's a big middle hit there. That was beautiful.
1: And I stand corrected. It looks like Greensburg, for the first time I've seen this year, is running a 6-2, where Allie Wells is actually hitting in the front row. And it looks like they're running a setter. I don't know if this is a permanent change or if it's they're trying something new.
0: Greensburg with another chance to attack here. Left side attack. Off the net and down for the kill for Greensburg. Pirates now on top 12-5 here in set one. Coach Koontz has not taken a timeout yet. She has 2 to use here in the first set. Pirates out on serve, up by 7 here in the first set.
1: It's a great set there by Franklin County to get that out of the net.
0: Another attack by Greensburg. That one goes wide. Trying to cut that angle was number one. Just unable to keep it in bounds. Now we got a sub coming in for Franklin County. 6-12 your score.

0: Four here in set one. Greensburg on top. See the Lawrenceburg Lady Tigers making their way into the gym tonight. They're here to observe this evening. They got one of the two byes here in sectional 29. Middle attack by Greensburg. Franklin County able to keep it rolling. Now a right side attack. Dug nicely by the Lady Wildcats in the back row. They're going to go left side attack. Tip over the blockers. Dug nicely by Greensburg. Franklin County picks up that back row attack. They're going to go left side once again. And they get the kill.
1: Yep, they called it down. It was close there. She almost got that pancake to get the ball up.
0: So 12-7 your score. Greensburg leads. Franklin County trailing 7-12. We'll be serving here in set one. Handled. Good play off the line. Greensburg, a little trouble, miscommunication. They're going to give up the error.
1: Yeah, Franklin County is going on a little bit of a run here. Lineup by Greensburg. I think they're still working out some kinks here running the 6-2.
0: 8-12 your score. Franklin County trails and Franklin County on serve. Nice deep serve into the back row. Greensburg, left side attack. Dug out nicely from the back by Franklin County. They're going to have a chance. That's going to be a should be four hits.
1: It was a little slow, slow calling that there.
0: There we got it. The down official had the four count. So Greensburg gets the serve back. They lead 13-8 here in the first set. Big thank you to Ryan Walson, the athletic director here at South Dearborn, for the accommodations tonight and Saturday. Greensburg serving up 13-8. Left side attack by Franklin County, blocked by Greensburg at the net.
1: Yeah, that was a big block. I think that the Greensburg blockers there were ready for that outside attack, so they were set up and ready to go.
0: 14-8 now your score here in set number one. Greensburg leading. They've led throughout. Franklin County a little bit of a trouble on the serve receive. They're going to have to give a free ball to Greensburg. Middle attack by the Pirates, and that's another kill for Greensburg.
1: Yep, that's that go-to out of the middle on a perfect pass. Audra Gale can pretty much hit over anyone.
0: Kind of looking at the statistics coming into the game, you see the two middles for Greensburg dominating in the serves, or in the kills.
1: Yes, and that's not usually the case.
0: Franklin County unable to handle that serve, so getting another point to Greensburg, and here comes our first timeout. 16-8, Greensburg on top in set one. 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
0: Back here at South Dearborn, we're in the first set of the first match here tonight at the Sectional 29. It is Greensburg leading Franklin County by a score 17-8. Greensburg on serve, Kiara Canelli serving. Good deep serve, Franklin County sends it over one. Greensburg a chance to attack here. They go right side attack and tipping it over the block. Nice tip there.
1: That was a very heads-up play from McKenna Ripperger. The set was a little low because they were scrambling, so she did what she could and placed the ball in a hole.
0: So Greensburg up 18-8 here. Can the Lady Pirates finish second in the EIAC? Franklin County going to send a free ball over. Greensburg another chance to attack here. They go left side once again, blocked by Franklin County at the net. The Greensburg recovers. They go right side this time. Another tip. Franklin County, can they keep it alive? They can. But no. They go across the line.
1: Yep, they shoot.

0: scrambled trying to get that ball across the net, and she did, but she went under the net.
1: So Greensburg now on top, 19-8 here in the first set. Staying on serve, it's Kennelly. Franklin Kennedy going to go left side attack here. Gets it over the Greensburg block, goes out of bounds. So the attack is wide. That was set up for Mergenthal.
0: I think Kennelly's on about a 5 or 6 point run here from the service line.
1: Greensburg ahead 20-8 here in this opening set with a soft serve. Franklin County gets the attack. They have to tip it over, though. There's Greensburg with the recovery. Back set. Hit off the block. Franklin County recovers. They're going to have a chance to attack here. They're going to go middle attack. Attack was by Sellen. And Greensburg recovers and gets the kill, and they go up 21-8.
0: I think we'll see a lot of that. Pass from the libero to the center, straight to the middle.
1: So Kennelly still on serve here. She's on a nice run, as you said, Cassie. Oh! Little overpass there, and Wells was all over that for Greensburg.
0: That's the stuff that gets her fired up. And she doesn't get the opportunity to hit too often, so when she does, she wants to crush it every single time.
1: Is that something as a hitter, when you see that ball coming across, you know you got a free shot at him?
0: Yeah, and actually an overpass is some of the hardest balls to hit because you have to time it perfectly to when at your reach and before as the ball is crossing the net.
1: 22-8, Greensburg on top here in set one. Franklin County, they're going to check their lineup here. Gives me a chance.
0: Looks like there's something with jewelry that they're trying to address.
1: Okay. Well, while they address that, let's address and thank our sponsors for our volleyball coverage here this week. They are Wright Fiber, Scheidler Brothers, Ison's Family Pizza, Batesville Dental, Gehring's, Hamilton Tebby Law Office, Franklin County Farmers Mutual Insurance, Lincoln Realty.
0: Looks like they made one of Franklin County's players take an earring out, which I thought was allowed these days.
1: Kennelly stays on serve. Lady Pirates 3 points away from taking this opening set. Right side attack by Franklin County. Dug in the back row by Greensburg. Here comes Wells from the left, right side, and that's going to go. Was going to go
0: it.
1: Out, but it was a touch. Yep. Franklin County back row touched it, so gives a point to Greensburg.
0: That was a solid deep ball. You can score a lot of points by going deep, even if you're hitting it out of bounds. A lot of times they'll touch it.
1: 23-8. Franklin Cannon with the right side attack, dug nicely by Greensburg. Attacked by Wells, handled by Franklin County, but they can't handle the second pass. And Greensburg gets their first set point of the night.
0: Looks like Canella is going to finish out the match serving. I think she started serving when it was about 14.
1: Canella serve. Franklin County has a little bit of trouble. It's going to be a right side attack. They have to tip, and it's going to go into the net, and that'll do it for set number one. Greensburg takes set one, 25-8. Back in 60 seconds, tell you all about it here on 103.9 FM and the WRBI radio.
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3: And back here at South Dearborn, set number one in the books. Greensburg takes it by a score of 25-8. Steve Geesting, Cassie Laker. Cassie, Franklin County made a nice little run there to get somewhat back in the match, like 8-4, and then Greensburg's kind of dominated from the rest.
4: Yeah, they were taking advantage of a little miscommunication happening on Greensburg's end, and at the end of the day, volleyball is a game of momentum and swings, and if you can capitalize, you can usually come out on top. 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They just dominate, and they hold their composure very well, even if they start struggling.
3: So Greensburg takes the first set, 25-8. 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
3: 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Franklin County gets first serve, and their first serve goes into the net. Greensburg wins at 25-8 in set one. 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Franklin County sends a free ball over. Greensburg with a chance to attack here. Thought that went into the net, but referees say no, and now Greensburg gets the kill.
4: Yeah, the block touched it, and so they have the opportunity to send it back over, and she just kind of swung and hoped for the best, and it worked out in their favor.
3: So Greensburg on serve. It's well serving here for the Lady Pirates. They lead 2-0 here in set two. Franklin County going to come and throw a free ball back across. Greensburg chance to attack on this one. Middle to Larson, kill.
4: That's a part of the game that has changed in recent years, where you're kind of allowed to throw the ball a little bit more than you used to back in the day. It used to fully be an illegal play, which you just did, and now it's one that any good player will capitalize on.
3: 3-0, Pirates in front, Pirates on serve. Franklin County going to go to the left side, blocked by Greensburg, picked up off the block, and then Larson tries to throw it down. Franklin County, nice dig out of that, and the rally continues. Greensburg goes right side attack, and they're going to say that was four.
4: I don't think Steer got it over the net at the top of the tape. She's playing a lot more on the right side in this match. It looks like Greensburg's just kind of mixing things up more so than normal. So maybe they're trying something new.
3: Franklin County on serve. It's Doherty serving for the Lady Wildcats. Right side attack, Steer. Franklin County, nice dig out of the back row. They go left side attack, and that's going to go long out of bounds.
4: Franklin County is struggling to find the court here tonight, but they're getting some good looks. They just got to find a way to get it to hit in that square.
3: Roma Robbins going to check in for Greensburg. She'll replace Kennelly. Serving for the Lady Pirates. Looks like it's number, is that six, Ripberger?
4: Yes.
3: Nice short serve. Franklin County going to have to send one over. Tip to the back row. Greensburg there to respond to it. Left side attacks came from Steer. Franklin County goes right side this time. Good attack, but dug nicely by Greensburg.

0: They go left side attack. Franklin Kennedy there to pick that one up out of the back row. That gives them a chance to attack from the left side. Tickles across the tape. And down the line, kills go in for Greensburg.
1: That was a good placement. Roma was pretty early on her attack there, but she managed to stick with it and find a way to get it down the line.
0: So a 5-1 your score here in set two. Franklin County on top, Greensburg on top. Going to get to Saturday's first semifinal, taking on the Lawrenceburg Lady Tigers. Lawrenceburg perfect 7-0 in the EIAC this year. Franklin County left side attack. Cut off by Greensburg, tried to go across that net. There's a nice dig by the libero, number 3, Canelli, for Franklin County. Greensburg keeps the bar alley alive. They go left side attack to the back row. Franklin County has it. A little bit of an up pass. We'll have to send a free ball over. See if Greensburg can do something with this one. The libero is going to set the left side. Ooh, that's a big hit, but it's a nice dig out of the back row by Franklin County. Tipped over the block. Greensburg back with another attack. Left side this time, and it goes in.
1: Roman Robbins found the back line there. Greensburg had a lot of pretty strong attacks in that rally, and Franklin County did a great job at scrambling and picking those balls up.
0: So Ripperger stays on serve. McKenna puts it in play. Franklin County not able to handle it cleanly, so they're going to have to give up a free attack here. See if Greensburg can do something with it. Middle attack Larson, they can do something with it.
1: Yep, that looked as good as it could probably look there. McKenna's going back to serve again, and it appears from the bird's eye view we have here tonight, but it appears that she is hitting her serving spots that our coach is giving her very well.
0: Serve into the back row. Franklin County, good pass. Here comes a right side attack by the Wildcats. Right to the middle of the back row for Greensburg. Tipped over the blockers, and a nice tip. Finding the hole right there was
1: Roman Robbins. Her timing was not good on that attack there, but she managed to find a way to get the ball to the floor. And that's all you can ask out of a senior.
0: 8-1 your score. Greensburg on top here in set two. They won set one 25-8. Another short serve. Libero handles for Franklin County. Left side attack blocked by the Pirates. It was Larison and Steer combining for that one.
1: Yeah, we should probably clarify it is Adeline Steer that is on the court currently for the Lady Pirates.
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0: Back here at South Dearborn, Greensburg on top 9-1. And Franklin County gets the right side attack that goes off the Greensburg tip in the back row. That ends a 6-0 Pirate run and makes it 2-9. Franklin County now on serve. We're going to send back Katie Selm to serve. Selm from the middle of the court puts it in play. Good deep serve. Greensburg, not a good clean pass. They keep the point alive with the scramble. Left side Franklin County attack tipped. Covered nicely by the Greensburg back row. They go left side attack. Robbins. And that puts it.
1: It looked like it was blocked. I wasn't sure if that fell in front of the blockers or back over the net. But Franklin County got up and kept that ball on Greensburg's side for the point.
0: Nice block by the Lady Wildcats. They trail 3-9. Greensburg, right side attack. Larison, she tips over, but Franklin County.

0: right there to recover. Right side attack from off the net. Good job keeping that in front of the antenna.
1: Yeah, I'm not sure how she did that.
0: And another attack error by Greensburg gives the point to Franklin County.
1: Yeah, you can tell Roma was trying to go back to that hard angle shot there, and she just swung a little bit too late, so the ball was too low.
0: Nice little 3-0 run here by the Lady Wildcats, trying to get themselves back here in the second set. And just as I say that, they put it a serve into the net.
1: I think they call that the announcer's jinx.
0: Larison now is going to serve for Greensburg. Brings Gail back into the lineup for the front row. Larison with the jump serve. Good move by the setter. Battle at the net. It's going to be won by Greensburg. Franklin Hannon get called for in the net.
1: Couldn't tell from here. It looked good. Just two one-handed battles up there at the net, and it looks like Roma won the battle.
0: So 11-4, Greensburg on top here in set two. Franklin Cannon with the chance to attack. They go left side. And it's going to go wide out of bounds. Attack was by Lentz.
1: They're asking for a touch there. I didn't see anything, but it was a good swing. If I had to guess, just barely missed the court.
0: 12-4, Greensburg on front. They serve. Larison served just past the 10-foot line. Rolls off the tape. Greensburg now with a chance to attack. Crims Robbins from the back right side. Handled nicely by Franklin County. Wildcats now with a chance to attack. Roll shot from the left side. Middle attack by Gell goes off the tape and gets the kill.
1: Well, reliable coming through again in the long rally. Franklin County did a great job, though, playing those balls coming off the net from Greensburg.
0: So 13-4. Greensburg leads there on serve. Larison. Good serve. Franklin County's going to have to give up a free one here. Roll shot from off the net. A little mishandle in the back row there by Franklin County, but they set Robbins up on the left side. Hits it right to the middle of the back row. Franklin County's waiting on that. Left side attack, Franklin County off the Greensburg block. And that attack by Greensburg goes long out of bounds. They set Gell in the middle, but she's unable to get it down, give the point to Franklin County.
1: Yeah, as a middle, your job is to try to go to the corners, not straight down the middle. And that is exactly why, because you either usually get blocked or you hit out of bounds because you don't have as much court to work with.
0: So Franklin County trailing 5-13 as they serve here. Serving is Van Oven. Attack from the middle by Greensburg. Kind of a soft shot going over. And there to take care of that overpass and put it away was Herbert for Greensburg. So Greensburg gets the serve back. They're going to send in number two. That's Powers, Lauren Powers, to serve.
1: Yeah, she looks like they're going to stick with the 6-2 again. She's their second setter in this lineup.
0: Good deep serve handled by Franklin County. Right side attack by the Wildcats. Dug out of the back row by Greensburg. They go left side attack. And unable to get it in cleanly was the libero. That was number three, Rosenberger. So give Wells credit for the kill and give the point to Greensburg. They're now up 10 here in this second set.
1: Rosenberger's battling back here for Franklin County.
0: Good pass by the Wildcats on the initial serve. That sets up a left side attack. And we got an in-the-net violation going to go against Greensburg.
1: Couldn't see who they called it in, but my guess would be the middle, or maybe it was Robbins. Not sure.
0: So on serve for Franklin County. See if we can get a number here in a second. Right side attack by Greensburg. Blocked by Franklin County. Greensburg picks up the block. Tip it to the back row, and Franklin County unable to handle it. Is that something you tell your hitters if you're going to tip, go for those back corners?
1: Oh, even if you're going to swing, that's what coaches tell them to do. It's hard to do, and everyone wants to hit the ball straight down, so it takes a little bit of buy-in on their part to get it there, but you can pretty much count on scoring if you put it in the corner.
0: Canelli back to serve now for Greensburg. She had that long run in set one to close it out. Franklin County with a little trouble with the pass. They're going to send a free ball over. Greensburg with a chance to attack here. Right side attack, and it's down. Give the kill to Wells.
1: You can tell that Wells is enjoying being a hitter for this match. She doesn't get that opportunity too often, but it's one of those situations where you always want to do the thing that is not your primary position.
0: Just looking at Wells, she's their primary ball handler, 717 assists on the season.
1: Yeah, typically they

0: front of 5-1. So she's doing pretty much all the setting.
1: Kennelly served too hot to handle. Franklin County sends it out of bounds.
0: It's a good hustle over there for Franklin County, trying to keep that ball in play.
1: 18-6 Niagara score here in set two. Greensburg on top. Lady Pirates, the defending champions here, sectional 29. Kennelly, good deep serve. Franklin County digs it. The setter takes it over on two. Franklin County recovers, though. Wells, her attack from the left goes long this time.
0: Franklin County is, I think, looks like they're frustrating Greensburg a little bit just with their ability to get the ball up. And Greensburg relies very heavily on putting the first ball down to the floor.
1: Rosenberg and Libero serving for Franklin County. That's a good deep serve. Greensburg with some trouble, and, oh, they get over the net. Wasn't sure if that was going to go, but they tickle it off the tape. Middle attack blocked by Franklin County. And no, they're going to say four hits. Say it did not come across.
0: It looked like a good block for Franklin County, but I'm sure they'll take the point.
1: Lady Wildcats 7-19 on the season, 3-5 in the EIAC, but they're really playing pretty well tonight, I think.
0: Yeah, they're very scrappy, which can be very frustrating for the opponent. But Greensburg's just pure skill and ability has kind of put them over the top here.
1: Gell got the kill on that one. That's going to send Kirkley Lowe, libero, back to serve for Greensburg. Lowe, 19 aces on the season. Franklin County going for the left side attack. Nice hit there by the Lady Wildcats. That's number 13, Katie Selm. Hit it through the block.
0: And straight to the donut, that's what we like to call it. Right in the middle of the court where everyone is surrounding, but nobody actually wants to play.
1: So Franklin County has the serve. They could use a nice long run of serving here. They trail 9-19. Serving's number 12, Dusty Gabbard. Left side attack, Greensburg Larison, dug by Franklin County. They're going to go left side attack, tipped. Greensburg there. Larison from the middle this time. Rosenbarger picks that up. Franklin County, another attack. Off the Greensburg block, they're scrambling. Larison sends one over. Middle attack by Franklin County goes long.
0: That was a good defensive rally there. The offense wasn't there for really either team, but their back row definitely stepped up on both sides in that rally.
1: So Adeline Steer coming back on for Greensburg. And serving for the Pirates, looks like it's Wells. Good low serve just over the net. Franklin County left side attack goes into the net. Give the point to the Lady Pirates.
0: I haven't heard, but I don't think we've seen Victoria Steer yet tonight. So I don't know if they're resting her, if she's hurt, or they're just trying all kinds of different things tonight.
1: Carly Uribe in for Greensburg. Wells with the serve. Franklin County, it's going to be a back row attack from beyond the 10-foot line, but handled nicely by Greensburg. Left side attack, Larison. Picked up once by Franklin County. They go left side, tipped over the blockers. Wells there to pick it up. Left side attack coming up for Greensburg. Rosenbarger picks that up just before it goes out of bounds. Free ball coming up here. Greensburg another chance to attack. Back set to the right side, and a kill goes down for number 5. That's Adeline Steer.
0: That was a very good pickup over here by Franklin County. I can't remember who it was, but Greensburg went deep again, and they're starting to adjust and able to play those deep balls a little bit better.
1: 22-9, Greensburg on top. They won the first set 25-8. That's
0: nice
1: an ace.
0: Nice serve by Allie Wells. She doesn't break out that topspin serve too often, but when she does, she can rip it.
1: So Greensburg now 2 points away from claiming set number 2. And Franklin County unable to handle that serve, so serve-receive error. It's Greensburg, their first set point here in set number 2. Wells to serve for the set. Wells from the left side of the free throw line as you look at it. Nice deep serve.
0: Oh, nice save. That was going out of bounds.
1: Wells with the back row attack, dug nicely by Franklin County, but it's going to go long out of bounds, and that'll do it. Greensburg wins set number 2, 25-9. 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
5: We're back here at South Dearborn. The host of Class 3A Sectional 29, Greensburg, takes the first two sets, 25-8, 25-9. Steve Geest and Cassie Laker. Cassie, what did you see from the Pirates in that second set?
6: A lot of more of the same. They like to go to their middles. Their middles are executing. They're doing a great job from the service line, hitting the spots are what I'm assuming their coach is telling them to serve.
5: Franklin County scrappy in that second set, but just unable to get over the hump.
6: Yeah, I think Greensburg's talent level is just exponentially higher for the level of competition here. And that's not a dig of Franklin County. It is major props to Greensburg. They just have tons of talent.
5: We'll be back, coming back for set number three after this 60-second timeout on 103.9 FM and the WRBI radio app.
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5: On the second match, I'm winless. Hey, we're back here for set number three. Greensburg gets the first serve of this third set. Wells serves it for the Lady Pirates. Greensburg looking to advance to Saturday's semifinals. Tipped over by Franklin County. Middle attack by Greensburg. Larrison puts it down for the first kill here in set three. Just a reminder, tonight's volleyball sectional coverage sponsors are Wright Fiber, Scheidler Brothers, Ison's Family Pizza, Batesville Dental. We'll get some more here after Wells puts in the second serve. Pass a little bit too long, and Franklin County able to dig it out, and they go into the net.
6: Passed a little bit too tight to the net, and their setter didn't have a whole lot of options of what to do with the ball there.
5: Other sponsors include Gehrings, Hamilton Tebby Law Office, Franklin County Farmers Mutual Insurance, Lincoln Realty. Greensburg up 2-0 here. It's just the start of set three. Franklin County, good pass on this one. They go for a left side attack. Gets off the Greensburg blockers. Greensburg going to scramble. And they send it over. It's going to go out of bounds, though.
6: It's a great hustle by Kirkley Lowe and Kira Canelli out of the back row. Just a little too much out of bounds there.
5: So Franklin County gets their first serve of the set. It'll be Doherty to serve for the Lady Wildcats. Handled by Greensburg. They go right side attack and handling it off the back row defense. Looks like that was number six, I believe.
6: Yep, McKenna Ripperger.

0: She doesn't have the most powerful hit on the team, but she is very reliable and is very good at placing the ball where it needs to go.
1: So Ripper earns the serve for Greensburg. Lady Pirates 20-2 on the season under Coach Jessica Barker. Defending sectional 29 champions. And miss hit by Franklin County. Attack error gives the point to Greensburg. Really, you look at this sectional. Batesville had that long run in like 2005 to 2013 with eight straight. Since then, it's really been Greensburg and Lawrenceburg dominating this sectional.
0: Yeah, it's kind of crazy how it swings, but that is volleyball in general. There's a lot of swings.
1: Ripperger serve, Franklin County left side attack. It's going to go wide. So attack error gives the point to Greensburg. Jennings County won this sectional 2 years ago. They won it at Lawrenceburg that year. They made a run to the finals last year before Greensburg beat them.
0: And the sectional is usually pretty competitive, especially your last four games. They're usually pretty competitive and tend to go five sets.
1: A little miscommunication in the back row there by Franklin County. Let's that serve fall. 6-1 now, Greensburg in front.
0: I think it was Ripperger in the last set that went on a run. Looks like she's doing it again here.
1: 6-1 your score. Greensburg on top here in set three. Looking to close this out in three sets tonight. And miss hit in the back row there by Franklin County gives the point to Greensburg. 7-1 now your score. Do you call that an ace or no?
0: Yep.
1: Okay.
0: Yeah, anytime they don't get the ball playable, so generally if there's not a second contact on the ball.
1: Okay. Good to know. Ripperger, this is a little softer. Franklin County handles this one. From off the net, they send the attack. Greensburg picks it up from the back row. They go right side attack. Robbins pulls it back across the antenna. Franklin County digs it. Now they set attack from the left side. Hit into the Greensburg block and give the point to Franklin County.
0: They tried to scramble there. They just couldn't get the ball over the net. It stayed too tight. I do have a quick update on the Oldenburg sectional.
1: Yes.
0: Oldenburg won their first two sets and are currently up 6-4 in the third.
1: Lady Twister's hosting that sectional at Oldenburg this year. Served by Franklin County goes wide, or goes long, excuse me. And they're playing Rising Sun tonight. They'll take on Shaw Memorial on Saturday in the first semifinal. And on the other side of that bracket, you're looking at Milan. Milan playing Crothersville tonight. And they play the winner of that plays Jackson Dell Saturday afternoon. Comes Franklin County. They go left side attack this time. Kind of hard to get on that attack, but they do send it over. Ooh. Middle attack. Almost thought it was mistimed, but Audra Gell says, nope, I got that.
0: Yeah, Franklin County got stuck in transition. Their hitters got stuck having to scramble in that first play, so they didn't get transition. So Gail pretty much had a block or a net all to herself there.
1: Larison serves for Greensburg. Franklin County back row attack this time. Handled by Greensburg. Back set. Tipped over the blocker. Nice pickup by Rosenbarger. Right side attack Franklin County. And Greensburg going to get called for in the net.
0: Looks like Gail was called in the net there.
1: Give the point to Franklin County. So the Wildcats get the serve. They trail 3-9 here in set number three. They're going to send Van Oven to serve. Van Oven, 89% serve on the season, 15 aces for Franklin County. Good deep serve into the back. Greensburg handles. They go left side attack, and Gell unable to get it down.
0: It's a pretty impressive ball that Allie Wells managed to get to her middle. Usually those out-of-system balls don't go to the middles, but she got the ball there. Audra just mistimed it because it was such a difficult timing there.
1: Another deep serve. Greensburg played that. Looked like it was going to go out. Gell with the attack from the left side. Finds a hole in that back row of the Franklin County defense. Gets the kill. Gives the side out and the serve back to Greensburg.
0: Greensburg's doing a lot better job tonight than they did the last time I watched them play when in that rotation with Gail on the outside on serve receive. She's executing a lot better tonight.
1: Lauren Power is now going to serve for Greensburg. Pirates leading 10-4 here in the third set. Franklin County from the left side has to send over a free ball. See if Greensburg can do something with this. They go left side attack to Wells. Tipped over, handled nicely by Franklin County. All the way across to the left side. Another tip, but Greensburg there to recover. Libero sets the right side. Blocked by Franklin County. Greensburg another attack. They'll go left side this time to Wells. Good job by Rosenbarger to pick.

0: that out of the back row. Right side attack, Franklin County. Greensburg there to pick it up in the back row. Another attack by the Lady Pirates. Off the net in the block. Franklin County picks it up. They go left side attack. Goes over the blockers. Greensburg picks it up. They go left side Wells one more time. And this time it's down for a kill.
1: That was a very, very good shot down the line for her. That ball was as close to being out as you can get without being out.
0: Jeremy Bainey on the sidelines tonight. Short serve, and it's an ace.
1: Looked like some confusion there on Franklin County's side.
0: And looks like we got subs coming in for Franklin County. See number 7, Carly Burns. And it's the only sub.
1: And an update at Oldenburg. Looks like Rising Sun is making a comeback. They are now up 13-10.
0: Miss hit on the first pass. Franklin County sends a free ball over. Let's see what Greensburg can do with it. Gell from the middle. Nice little tip over the blockers. Gets the kill.
1: You don't see her take speed off too often. So either she didn't like the timing or she didn't like the set, but she found a way to still get the point.
0: Power stays on serve. Good pass by Franklin County. Right side attack by the Lady Wildcats. Gell. This time it's out. Goes just wide. Give the point to Franklin County. Like the Batesville fans starting to fill in here in front of us. Franklin County going to serve. Looks like it's number 8, Linda Pros. Good deep serve. Greensburg digs it. Right side attack. Goes into the net.
1: Roma tried to slow her swing down, take something off of it, and it ended up being a little bit too much, and she hit it into the net.
0: 13-6 now your score. 6-13, if you will. Franklin County on serve, trailing by 7. Good deep serve, good pass by Greensburg. Right side attack, Wells. I think she likes hitting.
1: Oh, I know she likes hitting. She was on my club team last year, and any chance she could, she would try to take a swing on it.
0: Greensburg going to send in a sub. They'll send in Kennelly. Kennelly's going to serve. She had that long run in the first set to end the set. Greensburg at 14-6 as she starts her serve here. And an ace.
1: I think there's some new players playing next to each other for Franklin County, so there's a little bit of uncertainty on whose ball that should have been.
0: 15-6. Greensburg looking to end this quickly tonight. Give her another ace.
1: Her serving's been on point tonight, that's for sure. She's done a run, I think, in every set so far.
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0: Greensburg leading 16-6 here in set 3. They took the first set 25-8, the second 25-9. Kennelly, back-to-back-to-back aces.
1: It's what you like to see out of a timeout if you're Greensburg coach, and the exact opposite of what you wanted to see if you're Franklin County's.
0: Pirates now up 17-6. Looking ahead, the semifinal on Saturday, they played Lawrenceburg twice on the season. Each match went 5 sets. They split them 3-2, 3-2. Left side attack, Franklin County. Greensburg got it off the block, picks it up. Wells from

0: left side, goes cross court. Frankie Kenny there, dig it out of the back row. Left side once again off the net, so they tip it into the back. Greensburg there to pick it up. Middle attack, Gell, kill.
1: Yep, the Greensburg did a good job there of getting that back in system. Their first couple passes of that rally were a little bit out of system, which prevented them from using their middle. But as soon as they got back in system, that's exactly where they went.
0: So 18-6 now your score. Kennelly with another serve. Side pass by Franklin County. Now they're going to have to come from off the net with the attack, and that's going to go long out of bounds. So hard when that first pass goes not where it's supposed to.
1: Yep, getting out of system right off the bat is a little bit hard to come back from, but in volleyball, majority of the balls are out of system, so it's something you got to be able to master.
0: Kennelly, this one goes into the net. That ends a 6-0 run by Greensburg. Gives the ball back to Franklin County on the serve. They serve trailing 7-19 here in the third set.
1: Quick update from Oldenburg. It looks like Rising Sun is continuing to kind of rebound against Oldenburg. They found a way to stop their big hitter in Ali Nabi with some blocking. So Rising Sun is still in the lead there in set three.
0: Franklin County serve goes into the net, makes it 20-7 Greensburg here. Pirates get the serve. It's going to be the libero low serving for Greensburg. Other local action tonight, we got North Decatur in a match, South Decatur in a match as well. That's at North Decatur. Could be setting up a possible Civil War matchup on Saturday in the semifinals. That's blocked by Greensburg at the net. Looks like it was Larrison and Burkhart getting co-blocks on that one. Pirates up 21-7, four away from the match. Low. Good pass by Franklin County. Gives him a chance to do the back set on the right side. Tipped over the blockers, but low there to pick it up for Franklin County. Greensburg right side attack to the middle. Franklin County picks it up. They go left side attack. Goes to the back row, but Greensburg there to pick it up. There go Wells on that left side. Blocked by Franklin County and just could not control it.
1: Yep, she touched the ball one too many times there in a row off the block, and then she tried to pull it out of the net twice. So she got called for two contacts.
0: 22-7, Greensburg up by 15. Low, puts the serve into the back row. Franklin County handles it. Left side attack. Off the Greensburg block. Great pickup by Greensburg in the back row.
1: Oh, and they're going to call her for a double contact in the middle. Larrison got called for that as she was trying to take it over, but that was an amazing pickup by Kira Canelli in the back row.
0: To give the point to Franklin County.
1: Looks like Oldenburg is down 19-22 to Rising Sun in set three. So Rising Sun is looking to push this into four.
0: So we got subs coming in here for Franklin County, including Dusty Gabbard. Gabbard, a senior, coming on. She's going to serve. Looks like Coach Kuhn's going to make sure her seniors get a chance to play here in this sectional battle, as it looks like it's going to end their career tonight. Serve handled by Greensburg. Right side attack by Wells. Initially dug out there by Gabbard, but kept it too low and gives the point to Greensburg.
1: Yeah, Franklin County has done a good job at adjusting to all of Greensburg's deep attacks. They're just falling to the dig itself has fallen a little bit short to the setter.
0: Wells to serve. She led the Pirates with 63 aces on the season. Good deep serve handled by Franklin County. They get a chance for a left side attack. High over the blockers. Greensburg covers. They go left side attack. And that attack goes into the net.
1: Yeah, Greensburg looks like she's getting a lot of her players, some seniors, some extra playing time in different positions. And good experience for everyone tonight.
0: 23-9, Franklin County serves. Oh, Larrison puts that one away.
1: Yeah, she's been a little quiet here in this set, but I think that's a product of the setters just moving the ball around a little bit more.
0: So here comes the first match point of the night for Greensburg. Trying to figure out who's going to serve it here. Looks like it's going to be Emma Burkhart. Senior going to serve for this match. Franklin County left side attack goes over the block.

0: Handled by Burkhart in the back row for Greensburg. They go right side attack to Robbins. Picked up by Franklin County. They're going to have to send a free one over. Battle from the middle. Robbins again from the left side. That attack goes long.
1: Yep, she just got underneath the ball. So it floated high out of bounds.
0: So 24-10. 10-24. Franklin County going to serve. It's going to be
1: Emma Herbert just came back in for Greensburg.
0: Lady Pirates out of system, but Wells sends the attack over. Franklin came with a chance. They go back set on the right side. Good down the line, but there to pick it up for Greensburg was Addie Steer. And the kill for the Pirates. And that'll do it. Greensburg takes set three. 25-10, they win the match. 25-8, 25-9, 25-10. We'll be back to tell you all about it after this 90-second timeout on 103.9 FM and the WRBI radio app.
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0: Back here at South Dearborn, Greensburg takes the first set tonight, first match tonight. They win 25-8, 25-9, 25-10. Steve Giesen and Cassie Laker with you tonight. Cassie, you noticed right away Greensburg running something different tonight, running a 6-2 versus a 5-1. Is that something you think Coach Barker is just trying to work some kinks out?
1: If I had to guess, because she had just played Franklin County not too long ago, she kind of knew what to expect, so she was able to get some players some additional playing time, because if I had to guess, she's going to predict that she's going to need some subs throughout the rest of sectionals, so it's better to get them worked in early and prepared and get some nerves out of their system ahead of time.
0: Is it something like this in this sectional? Because it's, you know, of these six teams in the sectional, five of them are from the same conference. They all play each other. They know each other. You know, Lawrenceburg was

0: Multiple players had runs between Kennelly and Ripperger and even Allie Wells. They all did a very good job at going on runs, and that's a key to winning a sectional is you got to be able to serve and serve aggressively to keep the other team out of system.
1: All right, we're going to step out for another break. We'll come back. We'll talk a little bit about our second match coming up tonight. It'll be Jennings County and Batesville. Again, match one goes to Greensburg. They went in 3, 25-8, 25-9, 25-10. 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
1: All right, back here at South Dearborn. Match number one in the books. Greensburg wins tonight's first match, 25-8, 25-9, and 25-10 over Franklin County. Up next, we got Batesville coming up against Jennings County. These two teams hooked up back in September 10th at North Vernon. It was a five-set match that night. Greensburg, or Batesville, lost the first set 25-22. They came back to win set 2, 25-14. Jennings County got them in set 3, 26-24. The Bulldogs rallied, though. They win set 4, 25-15, and the final fifth set 15-9. Batesville 24-7 on the season, 6-2. They were third in the EIAC. Jennings County 4-26, 1-5, seventh in the Hoosier Hills Conference. We're going to send it back to the station for a little news and a little music. We'll be back with you in about 10 minutes from now, and we'll set up more of this matchup. Matchup number two coming up next on 103.9 FM WRBI. 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
10: Broadcastify with the call on a shooting at an elementary school in Bend, Oregon. ABC's Alex Stone.
12: Just got an update from police. We're telling us this is unfolding at Silver Rail Elementary School in Bend, Oregon, that around 1 o'clock today, so about an hour and a half ago, that they got a call of shots fired into a car. About 2 minutes later, there were officers who were on scene, and the suspect was already down. They don't know how that suspect was down. They think by a bystander.
10: Sheila Miller is with the Bend Police Department.
13: The process of getting all of those people safely out of the building and down to Journey Church is a real challenge, but we're working on it. So we ask people to be patient We got to be really thorough.

0: and make sure each area of the building is clear.
1: Police near Chicago say they arrested a 19-year-old just minutes from carrying out a plan to stage a mass shooting at a Hindu temple. This is ABC News. A major attack on the government palace in Yemen has killed and injured several workers. The rebels in that country, the Houthis, immediately claimed responsibility. They consider Yemen's government to be a puppet of the Saudis. Ukraine's president plans to resume strikes on Russian oil and gas facilities. Bill Taylor is former Ukrainian ambassador to the U.S.
2: The Russians are no longer moving forward on the battlefield. And so now the Ukrainians are going after the exports and the oil refineries. And that has been, that's a real pressure point for Putin. And the goal is to pressure Putin to come to the table for a ceasefire.
1: Putin threatening to fire back U.S. oil prices up 3%. A blood clot will sideline Philadelphia Eagles quarterback Jalen Hurts. He took a cleat to his calf area 2 weeks ago. He will be out for Sunday, at least. I'm Deborah Rodriguez, ABC News.
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7: I'm WRBI meteorologist Paul Frobley with southeastern Indiana's most reliable forecast. Mainly cloudy tonight with a chance of thunderstorms. Lows around 54. Southwest winds 5 to 10 miles per hour. Rain showers likely tomorrow. Daytime highs approaching 60. Cloudy skies expected. Slight chance for showers tomorrow night, 37. Daytime highs approaching 54. Saturday under mainly sunny skies, 61. Sunday, currently 70.
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0: It's time for sectional volleyball action on the Sports Voice, 103.9 FM, WRBI, Batesville, Greensburg, Brookville, Versailles. Now let's go to the court for all the action. Here's Cassie Laker and Steve Giesting.
1: And welcome back to South Dearborn High School. The host is Class 3A Sectional 29. Match number one tonight, Greensburg wins over Franklin County in 3, 25-8, 25-9, 25-10. Our volleyball sectional sponsors are Wright Fiber, Scheidler Brothers, Ison's Family Pizza, Batesville Dental, Gehring's, Hamilton Tebby Law Office, Franklin County Farmers Mutual Insurance, Lincoln Realty, Powerstream Fiber Energized by Decatur County REMC, Batesville Chrysler Dodge Jeep, Bruns Gutzwiller, Hurt & Elko, Moore Law Office, Napoleon State Bank, and WaterTech. I am Steve Giesting. Very pleased to be joined tonight by Coach Cassie Laker. Coach, match one, Greensburg kind of as we expected. They roll over Franklin County, but looking for an exciting competitive match here in match two.
2: Yeah, I didn't see the first time they played this season, but I believe it went five, if I remember correctly. So it should be pretty competitive. I did just run down and get the word on senior Brooke Wilhelm. I noticed she wasn't really warming up, so I wanted to see what was going on. And she's got some soreness in her bicep. So she may or may not play, but to start the game, she's definitely not playing. So,
1: all right. Looking back at that first match, again, it was a five-set match. Jennings County won the first set. Batesville came back and won the second. Jennings County won the third set, 26-24. And then Batesville battled back and won the second. Fourth set, 25-15, and the fifth and final, 15-9. Lydia Martin had a big night that night for Jennings County. She had 22 kills. Kenna Sense had 13. Paige Hack had 23 assists. And Madeline Machino had 13 assists for the Panthers that night. For Greensburg that night, Maggie Jelinek had 14 kills, 45% kill rate that night. Madeline Heskamp, 12 kills, 13 blocks, 10 solo for the senior. Molly Gazelle had 10 kills. Reagan Hickson had 9 blocks as well for Batesville. Brooke Wilhelm and Caitlin Wilhelm, 23 and 21 assists respectively. And I had a chance to see Batesville last week when they played at Lawrenceburg last Thursday night to close out their regular season. And Heskamp and Hickson were so impressive in the middle of the blocking.
2: Yeah, I will give Reagan Hickson a shout out here. She has come like leaps and bounds this season. She has really turned it on here at the end of the season. So even though she had a great performance the first time they met, I think she'll be a completely different player again tonight if she keeps playing the way she's playing.
1: All right, we're going to step out for a 60-second timeout while they do introductions. When we come back, we'll have the first serve of this second match. 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
2: So we are back here for match number two, Jennings County taking on Batesville. Our first semifinal is set Saturday morning, 11 a.m. It will be Lawrenceburg taking on Greensburg. That'll be a rematch. They won two. They played two earlier sets this year. Both went five sets, each team winning one. And then the second semifinal will be the host South Dearborn Lady Knights. They'll be taking on the winner of here, set number two. Cassie, I know you were checking some other scores from around the area. Any update on the Oldenburg Rising Sun match?
3: Yes, it looks like it is tied in the fourth, 23-23. So it's a nail biter over there. I will keep you updated as soon as I find out the winner of that match. It looks like we just got an update that South Decatur lost to Greenwood Christian Academy with the scores of 17-25, 10-25, and 17-25.
2: That 1A sectional on North Decatur, that's a really good sectional looking at the matchups out there. Every team's really, you know, a lot of teams over 500, all of them mostly coming from the Hoosier Hills Conference.
3: Yeah, I don't get to see a lot of them just because of how far I would have to drive, but it is usually a very competitive sectional.
2: So we are just about ready for action here.
3: Just found out OA is going extra points. It's 25-25 in set four.
2: Got a delay. They've announced the team. Don't know if they're going to play the national anthem. Now they say let's play. I know they played the anthem before the first match. Batesville wearing the white jerseys tonight. All the girls in the pink armbands for cancer awareness this evening. The libero is number one. That's Madeline Dierkman. She's wearing the blue jersey tonight. Jennings County, white jerseys, red and blue trim on those. I'm sporting the jeans and the Lake Page, Arizona t-shirt tonight.
3: Yeah, I'm just supporting my SEIVB gear here. Can't show my bias in the stands or my players that I coach in club think I'm playing favorites, so try to stay neutral.
2: So each team now having their pregame meeting. Now the referee blows the whistle and says, let's play some volleyball. Tomorrow night we got football action for you, doubleheader action. It'll be Ron Colley taking on East Central. Should be a 7:15 countdown to kickoff pregame show. It'll be Rob Moorhead and Jerry Stanger on the call. And then Tom and Rob will be on the road with Batesville tomorrow night. I'm not sure who the Bulldogs are playing tomorrow night. But we'll have both those for you here on live on 103.9 FM and on the WRBI radio app. You can listen anywhere for sports action.
3: The very slow start to this match. I don't know what's going on. Oh, I just got word. OA pulled it out 28-26 to win the match.
2: So the Lady Twisters moving on. They'll take on Shaw Memorial on Saturday in that first semifinal. Milan will be in match two tonight, taking on Crothersville. Jackson Dell's awaiting the winner of that one on Saturday. And then the championship Saturday night out at OA. Our plan is to come back here Saturday morning to cover the semifinals, Greensburg-Lawrenceburg. Hopefully Batesville, South Dearborn. And then we'll see where we're going to go for a championship on Saturday night. Batesville gets first serve here in this opening set. And they're going to send back Isabel Meyer to serve. Meyer 95% on the season. Lefty server puts it into the net. First point to Jennings County.
3: And that this is part of that new lineup due to Brooke Wilhelm being out right now. Isabel Meyer, probably a little bit of nerves there. No, she doesn't usually get the start, much less have to be the first server.
2: Looks like Lydia Martin going to serve first for Jennings County. Batesville with the first attack from the right side. Goes off the tape. And it's going to go off the blocks to give the kill to Batesville. And we're tied up 1-1. We're just underway here in set number one of match number two. Dierkman, the libero, to serve now. 59 aces on the season for the junior. Puts the ball in play. Good pass by Jennings County. They're going to go to the middle. And that's down the line. Hits it on the corner. Nice.
3: Nope, they called it out.
2: Oh, okay.
3: So it was close. It looked good from up here, but that's why you got line judges down there on the line and not us up here calling the ball.
2: That was another one you talked about, the throw, because it's like
3: yep.
2: Really changed.
3: As long as it doesn't really stop in their hand, they generally can get away with anything.
2: There's a big

0: attack by Jennings County. It was number 9, McKenna Sense. She puts it off the bait, still block the defender in the back row. We're tied at 2. Their libero, looks like it's number 7, Lily Franks, is going to serve. Franks with the jump serve. That goes long out of bounds.
1: Looks like a little bit of nerves for both teams here to start the night, which I guess is to be expected, especially when you knew the outcome of the first one.
0: Heskamp to serve for Batesville. Bulldogs leading 3-2. They are the visitors on the scoreboard here tonight. Good serve by Heskamp. Right side attack coming by Jennings County. Blocked by Batesville initially. They pull it off the block. They set up a left side attack, and that attack goes long out of bounds. Batesville is asking for a tip, and they're going to say no tip. So long attack gives the point and the side out to Jennings County.
1: I kind of think I agree with Batesville. I thought I saw a tip there, but how they respond to not a call not going the way they wanted it to go will be a true tell of how the game is going to go.
0: Serving for Jennings County's number 20. Let me check that number here in just a second. Batesville from the left side attack. That's Jelinek. Handled by Jennings County. They're going to go left side from off the net. Dierkman picks it up out of the back row for Batesville. Left side attack for the Bulldogs. Jennings County picks it up. They go middle this time. And finding the attack is number 12. That's Kylie Barlow.
1: Jennings County is kind of showing their hand early here. They look like they're going to spend a lot of time tipping the ball to the corners until Batesville finds a way to pick those balls up.
0: I think this might be Machino serving for Jennings County. Taking it over on 2 was Wilhelm, but Jennings County digs it out. They go left side attack. Another good attack. Batesville cannot make the recovery. It's a good left side hit there by Jennings County. That was number 9. That is McKenna Sense. Jennings County on a 3-0 run. They lead 5-3.
1: I'm not seeing 20 on our roster here. That doesn't mean it's not on the official roster.
0: Jelinek tips it over the block and gets the kill for Batesville.
1: It's a good heads-up play there by Jelinek. Put that ball right over the block where their setter has to either defend it or hope somebody else gets to it so she can take the second ball.
0: Caitlin Wilhelm serving for Batesville. Good deep serve. Out of system is Jennings County. It's off the net, and then it'll get across.
1: Ball was a little too out of system for the setter to put the ball that tight to the net there. Out of system, you generally want that ball to be about 5 feet in the court and 5 feet off the net to give your hitter a good opportunity to swing there.
0: Wilhelm puts the serve in play. Handled by Jennings County. Right side attack blocked by Batesville.
1: Oh, they're going to call her for a lift there. She must have had an open hand. Usually if you use a fist, they won't call you for a lift on that. So they must have seen an open hand.
0: Jennings County is going to send Lohman in to serve. 6-5, Panthers in front here in set one. Good float serve. Tight to the net is Wilhelm. Tips it to Jelinek. She tips it across. Jennings can't handle it. They go right side attack. And finding the hole in the corner. It's number 11, Spear.
1: Earlier in that rally, Lydia Martin did a great job at reading I think it was Jelinek's attack where she tipped the ball. She was right there to pick it up because she read it very well, very early.
0: Lohman on serve for Jennings County. Handled in the back by Batesville. They go right side attack. That's a big swing, and it goes wide. The attack was by Gazelle. She sends it wide, gives the point to Jennings County. Panthers on a 3-0 run. They scored 6 of the last 8 here in the set, and they lead 8-5. Blocked by Jennings County. Handled back by Batesville. Jelinek from the middle. Picked up by the libero in the back row for Jennings County. They set a left side attack to Martin. She tips it to the back corner. It goes long out of bounds.
1: That's good talk there by Bates libero, Maddie Dierkman, so that Caitlin Fox didn't come bolting over to play that ball.
0: So that'll bring Hickson back to the front row. She'll replace the libero, Dierkman. Gazelle's going to serve. Gazelle, nice deep serve. Jennings County handles it, though. Right side attack tipped over the blockers. Jelinek reaches back and keeps it in play. Right side attack by Batesville. That's Hickson. And the overpass, Jennings County hits it over. Batesville unable to handle it, give the point to the Panthers.
1: That was just kind of poor communication on Batesville's side. The block was mistimed because Jennings County was kind of out of system or scrambling there at the net.

0: And then nobody picked up that ball that they put right over top of the net.
1: So Jennings Cannon leading 9-6. Panthers on serve. Dierkman dives down to dig that one up. They said Hickson, and it goes wide out of bounds.
0: And Basil just needs to settle down a little bit. They're forcing, or they're causing a little too many errors on their part, which is making it a little bit too easy for Jennings County.
1: Mishandled by Batesville. They're going to have to try to send a free ball across and unable to. Being a little miscommunication by the Bulldogs, and the Panthers suddenly up 5-5, 11-6.
0: Yeah, Batesville just needs to settle down and regroup, and somebody just needs to step up and take the ball.
1: Handled by Batesville this time. Left side attack Julenik, and it's blocked it into the Jennings County defense. Give the point to Batesville.
0: Baseball's lucky there. They started celebrating a little bit too early. The ref hadn't blown her whistle yet. It's the last thing you want as a momentum killer.
1: Be Jelinek to serve for Batesville. Down 7-11 here in set one. Good serve. Handled by Jennings County. They're going to go left side attack. That's Martin. Blocked by Batesville. Picked up by Jennings County. And Panthers go for a swing on two, and it goes out of bounds.
0: Middle found herself a little bit further left of center than she thought, so when she swung left, she didn't have a lot of real estate left to work with.
1: 8-11, Batesville trying to get their way back into this match. Jennings Cannon going to be out of system, but Martin gets the attack and gets the kill. Good quick set off the net's what I'm trying to say, but she took it, gets the kill.
0: Yeah, her arm swing is very, very quick. But yet, Batesville's block was still really early. They were kind of on their way down by the time that ball crossed the net.
1: Paige Hack going to serve for Jennings County. And an ace. You know, Cassie, you look at these Panthers, you look at the record, 4-26, 1-5 in conference. These girls were part of a team 2 years ago that went all the way to the semi-state. So they've got a lot of experience on this Jennings County team, and kind of see if they put a late run here together in this sectional.
0: Yeah, I mean, they're always solid. They may not have a single powerhouse every year, but they do a good job of putting just a solid team together.
1: Middle attack blocked by Batesville. That's Heskamp and Hickson get the block there.
0: And that's the expectation there. You got two big players that can put up a big wall. If they just need to get that timing settled in tonight and get that wall up.
1: Meyer coming back into serve, so Batesville makes it through their first serve rotation here. 13-9. Bulldogs down by four as they set it in play. Martin from the left side. Got it. Paints the line at the end.
0: And Miller and Dierkman both looked at each other. And Miller's just got to be aggressive and go get that ball. She's responsible for everything in the back line as the middle back player.
1: Jennings Cannon leading here 14-9 in set one, and they have serve. Lydia Martin to put it in play. Good deep serve. Good pass by Batesville. They'll have a chance to attack from the middle with Heskamp. And Heskamp's attack goes wide.
0: She's usually pretty spot on with that play of making sure to find the corner but also keep it in play. Just a little bit too wide there.
1: 15-9 as Martin puts the serve in play. Right side attack, Jelinek, handled by Jennings County. They're going to have a chance to attack here from the left side, from the right side. And again, Heskamp, Hickson combined to block it for Batesville.
0: Yep, that's a big block now. Now, Gazelle has some big shoes to fill with Hickson coming off.
1: That'll put Dierkman, the libero, to serve for Batesville. Bulldogs trail 10-15 here in set one. Good serve, Jennings County. From off the net, right side attack, and it's going to be good. Batesville unable to handle that in the back row.
0: Yeah, Abby's a little bit too late getting her platform out there. She's in position. She's there to play it. She just got to fix her angle.
1: That'll be Franks Libero to serve now for Jennings County. Panthers up 16-10 here in set one. Franks, it's in. It's an ace.
0: Yep, it's a little wishful thinking there, hoping that ball's out. Got to follow it to the line because float serves are the key in today's game, and that's what's happening, and then they drop.
1: Batesville wants a timeout. 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
4: So after the Batesville timeout, the Bulldogs trailing 10-17 here in this first set. Jennings County, is on serve. Lily Franks, the libero, to serve for the Lady Panthers. Franks, about the middle of the free throw line, puts the serve in play. Nice deep serve. Batesville handles it. And Heskamp, the two-handed flush, puts it away in the back row.
5: It's a great spot for Heskamp. Go that deep corner. That's what's working for Jennings County. And what we always try to tell them is if it works for one team, it's probably going to work for the other.
4: So 11-17, Heskamp serving for Batesville. The winner faces South Dearborn in the second semifinal here on Saturday afternoon. Right side attack, Jennings County. Wow. Heskamp almost dug it out, but that was a big-time attack by Jennings County. That was number 9, McKenna Sintz.
5: Yes, that was a big swing. She went right over top of Katie Wilhelm's block, and Maddie Heskamp was there. She just needed to lean forward a little bit more, and I think she would have gotten that up, but she got a good touch on the ball.
4: So Jennings County up 18-11, and they have serve here. Batesville with a good pass, a little chance to attack. Jelenic attacks from the right side, goes off to Libero, is going to go deep out of bounds. To give the point to Batesville to kill the Jelenic.
5: Batesville's trying to chip away here, but they got to put a little run together if they want to come back and take the lead. They're running out of time in this first set.
4: And I was just going to mention that, looking at Batesville tonight, they've not been able to put together more than 2 consecutive points here in the first set.
5: Yeah, I think a little bit of that has to do with their setters being a little displaced right now.
4: Tipped over. Jennings Cannon's going to handle it from the back row. They're going to go middle attack. Batesville digs it out of the back row. Dierkman, they're going to have to send a free ball over, though. Handled by Jennings County. They're running the back set. Off the Batesville block. Dug out of the back row by Batesville. Batesville with the right side attack. Goes right to Jennings County in that right corner. Here's Sense from that left side once again. Good pickup by Batesville there. That's Caitlin Fox.
5: Molly Gazelle put the ball away down the line there. Jennings County got it up, but it was a little bit too wide to play. That was a good rally there, good defensive effort by both teams.
4: 13-18 now, Batesville trails by 5. Trying to put their first 3-0 run, and the setter dumps it on the second ball.
5: Seems to always work the first time, and then you can pretty much always guarantee within the next couple of balls, Batesville setter is probably going to try to do the same thing.
4: So Jennings County gets the serve back, Lohman to serve. Panthers up by 6, 19-13 here in the first set. Right side attack, Jelenic. In.
5: She's doing a great job. She's not swinging super hard. It's not the most powerful swing, but she's doing a really good job of putting that ball deep and making their defense have to move if they want to pick it up.
4: So 14-19, Bulldogs trail as they serve. Gazelle to serve. Handled by Jennings County. Long set to the outside to Martin. In.
5: Gazelle was very out of place there for, I'm not sure who swung on that. It's hard to see their numbers. But Molly Gazelle was really far in the court, and so Jennings County hit that ball really wide in the cross-court corner, and nobody was there to defend it.
4: Kavocic, good dig by Jelenic, sends it across in 2. Panthers the chance to attack. They back set to the right side, and the attack goes long out of bounds. So Batesville staying alive here. They're down 15-20 as Jelenic's going to go serve. Again, Cassie, Batesville, they've not been able to put together more than 2 consecutive points in this entire set.
5: Yeah, and it's got to start with them from the service line. They're not making a ton of serving errors, but they're not super aggressive. They're serving it right to Jennings County, which is allowing Jennings County to run whatever offense they want. So if they want a chance at coming back here this late in the game, they're going to have to score

0: some points with aggressive serving.
1: And that serve goes out of bounds.
0: There's a, that announcer's jinx when he said they hadn't been making many errors.
1: So the Panthers lead by 6, 21-15 as they get serve. Got a pair of subs checking in here for Jennings County. Looks like it's number 13, that's Warren. And number 6, that is Hack. Hack will be serving. Panthers 4 points away from taking this first opening set. Batesville handles it. Right side attack. Blocked by Jennings County. Panthers 3 away now.
0: And Brianna Brashears is getting some varsity playing time. She hasn't played much varsity this year, so this is kind of a big step for her as she's playing in position for senior Brooke Wilhelm, who is currently out with an injury.
1: Jennings County serves it into the net. Batesville stays alive. They're down by 6, 16-22. They're going to send back in number 3, Isabel Meyer. Meyer's going to serve for the Lady Bulldogs. Give her an ace.
0: It's that good aggressive serve where Jennings County had to move to play it, and that's what it's going to take. You don't have room for errors at this point, but you still have to be aggressive.
1: A little bit deeper this time. Jennings County handles this one. Right side attack, blocked. Hickson, Heskamp.
0: Yep. So that's a good duo there. They've made their presence known, so I would expect Jennings County to, they see that block, to start tipping.
1: 18-22, Bulldogs trying to make their way back into it. Jennings County goes to Martin in the middle, and they're going to say it's touched by Batesville.
0: Batesville not happy about that call. I'm not sure they know who touched it, but I'm guessing it's Maddie Heskamp. She's the only one that doesn't sound look too surprised out there.
1: 23-18, Jennings County with the lead and the serve, Martin to serve. And Batesville takes their second time out of the set. We'll be back in 60 on 103.9 FM and the WRBI radio app.
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1: Martin with the serve. Heskamp gets the big kill for Batesville from the middle.
0: I think that was Batesville's first truly in-system ball where they could run whatever they wanted at whatever tempo they wanted.
1: So 19-23, Dierkman to serve for Batesville. Bulldogs need to make a little run here. Not to let Jennings County get a chance to set point. And Dierkman sort of handled in the back row by Jennings County. I thought he was going to go out. Panthers with the attack, and it's a kill. Going right down the line. Was number 13, Warren.
0: That was a great ball. Totally missed the block and nailed the line right down here by Maddie Dierkman as the libero.
1: So Franks, libero to serve for Jennings County. Set point number 1 for the Lady Panthers. Serve is handled by Batesville. They're going to go right side attack to Gazelle. Handled in the back row by Franks. Gazelle takes the overpass. Jennings County keeps it alive. They go right side attack, and it's down for the kill. Jennings County wins it. McKenna Sense with the kill to end the set. The Panthers win the first set, 25-19. We'll take a 90-second break. We'll be back for set number 2 right after this on 103.9 FM and the WRBI radio app.
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6: So the Lady Panthers take set one, 25-19 over Batesville. Steve Geese and Cassie Laker alongside Batesville. Cassie, Batesville just couldn't really put anything together for a long run.
7: 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I think a little bit of that has to do with Brooke Wilhelm being out right now, and so they have a new setter, they have a new hitter, so it's just a little bit adjusting. But props to Jennings County. They found a way to score primarily through aggressive serving and putting the ball in the corners.
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6: All right, set number two getting ready to get underway. It is Jennings County. They won the first set by a score of 25-19. And they will get served first open here in set number two.
7: Couple of updates from across the area. Oldenburg beat Rising Sun 3-1. Greensburg beat Franklin County 3-0. South Decatur lost to Greenwood Christian. They won 0. Greenwood Christian won 3. And North Decatur just won their first set versus Edinburgh 25-11.
6: All right. Paige Hack going to get in and play here for Jennings County starting set number two, and we are underway. Batesville a little bit out of rotation to get Heskamp on the left side. Big attack. It goes in the back row. Martin with the attack for Jennings County, and Batesville unable to handle. Got it through the initial block. Batesville picked it up, but then couldn't get it up high enough to get anybody to play that second ball. So Jennings County with the first point of the set.
7: Batesville's blocked a little bit early, so Jennings County is able to use the block a little bit here.
6: Batesville with another service handle. Heskamp, big shot down the line and takes it right off of Jennings County. Hack unable to handle that one. Ties us up at one as Heskamp gets the kill.
7: Batesville's going to have to do more of that, moving the ball around offensively. They can't hit everything to zone six, or it's going to be a long night for them.
6: Isabel Meyer begins serve for Batesville. Right side attack by Jennings County, picked up by Meyer in the back row.
7: Miller.
6: Hickson with the attack. Jennings County takes it off the block. Now they're going to have a right side attack handled by Batesville. And they got somebody into the net.
7: Looks like they're saying Katie Wilhelm went underneath the net.
6: So give the point to Jennings County. Panthers up 2-1. And Batesville unable to handle again. They slide across the net. Make it 3-1 Jennings County.

0: It's Martin serving, number 24 for the Lady Panthers.
1: Batesville's working hard out there. Greensboro or Jennings County is just very aggressive and it's taking them out of system.
0: Right side attack by Batesville goes wide. And the Panthers jump out early here 4-1 in the second set.
1: Now you've reached the postseason against a strong opponent. You got to limit your errors, and Batesville's not doing a good job of that right now.
0: Soft serve handled by Batesville. They set a pest camp, and she gets the kill.
1: Yeah, just like Greensburg, they got to capitalize on their middles. Maddie and Maggie both have done a great job all season, and they need to really make sure their passing allows them to run in system with their middles.
0: Dierkman to serve for Batesville, down 2-4 here in the second set. Right side attack pounded off the Batesville block. That was a big time attack by Jennings County. That was number 10. That's Hypho.
1: Yeah, that's a big swing to be able to get through Maddie Haskamp. She had a pretty well lined up, and her arms were a little bit too far apart, so it just bounced off the top of her head.
0: Franks, the libero, to serve for Jennings County. Panthers up 5-2 here in set two. They're up 1-0 in sets tonight.
1: I don't know what's going on down here. Jennings County's trying to talk to the up official about something. Now the ball is wet, so I'm going to have to wipe off it off the ball. Good time for both teams to regroup, take a deep breath.
0: Good chance for us to remind you tonight's game is being brought to you by WaterTech, Napoleon State Bank, Moore Law Office, Hurt and Elko, among our other sponsors here this week for volleyball sectional coverage. Now the serve comes in play. Good deep serve. Batesville's going to be out of system on this one. Backside attack goes into the net. 6-2 Jennings County in front.
1: I like that. Abby Miller was aggressive there. The ball was just a little bit too far past her body and her hitting hand to take that big of a swing.
0: Another deep serve. Batesville again going to be out of system on this one. They're going to send a free ball over. See if Jennings County can do something with this one. It's a middle attack, and it goes into the net. They tried to set up Barlow, and she's unable to get it across the net. Gives the side out and the point to Batesville.
1: I think that was a prop to Maddie Haskamp there. She had the block and forced the hitter into trying something different, and she just couldn't connect.
0: Jelinek checks back in. She goes front row. Haskamp goes to serve for Batesville. Deep serve handled by Jennings County. They're going to set up a right side attack to Hack. Batesville blocks it, but it goes out of bounds.
1: Block hits the antenna. They just got to move their hands towards the court so that stays in play.
0: Sense with the block for Jennings County. Batesville sends in sub number 7. That's Caitlin Fox. Jennings County sends in sub number 20. I think this is Machino. Madeline Machino, a 5'2" soft junior setter. She's listed in the program as 18, but she's wearing 20. We'll see if we can get a confirmation on that here. Nice dig by Jennings County on the attack by Batesville, but they send it back across. Batesville attacks again. Jelinek sends it over. Jennings County picks it up. They got a left side attack, and they're going to get credit for the kill. Again, that sends from that right side. 8-3 now. Panthers by 5.
1: And Jennings County's getting all the touches, so Batesville just needs to tighten up a little bit if they want to try to come back in this game.
0: Off the net, picked up by Dierkman. Left side attack, Jelinek gets it over the block, but Jennings County picks it out of the back row. Right side attack, Sense.
1: Good touch by Maddie Dierkman. Caitlin Fox just can't get to it, so it was a big kill for Jennings County.
0: I got back-to-back-to-back kills by Sense there from the left side. Jennings County now leads by 6. They're on a 3-0 run. And serve error goes into the net, gives the point and the serve back to Batesville. So you got 15, that is
1: Katie Wilhelm.
0: Katie Wilhelm going to serve.
1: Brianna Brashears just checked into the front row, too.
0: Serve handled by Jennings County. They go backside, right side attack, and Sense can't get that one across the net. Batesville gets the point. They trail 5-9, though, here in set number 2.
1: 2's not going to be enough here. Batesville needs, they're about due for a run if they want to pull the momentum back to their side. Good aggressive serve by Katie Wilhelm there.
0: Middle attack blocked by Batesville. That's Jelinek getting the block in the middle.
1: That was a big block. She was up there by herself, and she took care of business, kept that ball in play.
0: So Batesville with their first 3-0 run here this

0: of the match. Wilhelm stays on serve. Good deep serve into the back row by Jennings County. Sends from the right side, and it goes wide.
1: Yep, you can see when Batesville has their block up and it's timed really well, it forces Jennings County into doing something they're a little less comfortable doing.
0: Jennings County takes their first time out. 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
0: Back here at South Dearborn, we're in the middle of the rally here in set number two. Rally's still ongoing. Machino's going to set sense from the left side once again, blocked by Batesville. Picked up by the Lady Bulldogs, and now they send it across. Nearly missed it up. Here comes Sense again from the left side. Picked up by Batesville in the back row. Dierkman sends it to the front row. Gazelle, two-handed tip to the back row. Handled by Jennings County. Back set, right side attack off the net. Handled by Batesville. Batesville going right side. Tipped by Jennings County. The Panthers keep it alive. Another attack by Sense. Batesville gets the block. Bulldogs once again, they go to Jelinek. Blocked by Jennings County. And point to the Panthers.
1: That was a fun rally. Good play all the way around by everybody.
0: I think that's the best rally we've seen the entire night.
1: Absolutely.
0: And we have got confirmation. Number 20 for Jennings County is Madeline Machino. She's listed in the program as wearing 18, but she's wearing number 20 tonight. Panthers serve up 10-7. Jelinek, big swing, but handled by Jennings County in the back row. Goes off the net, and they can't play it. 8-10, Bulldogs send Gazelle to the service line. They're trailing by two. Serve handled by Jennings County. Good pass. Long right side attack. Martin with it off the Batesville block. Going to that back corner, but Jennings County there to pick it up. Machino gets the set. Martin once again off the net. Again blocked by Batesville. Jelinek and Hickson combined for the block, and it goes out of bounds. It'll be Bulldog point.
1: Batesville seems to have made some adjustments to get the block out there on their big hitters. So I would expect to see some adjustments by Jennings County coming.
0: Gazelle, good deep serve. Machino comes and plays it on number two. Martin has to take it across, and it goes long out of bounds. We are tied at 10.
1: That was a very confident call by Caitlin Fox that I was not that confident in, but she knew it was out.
0: Bulldogs on serve. Good serve. Machino sets it up. Martin from the left side gets it off the tape and goes down the line and gets the kill.
1: Batesville's serving there was a lot more aggressive than it has been, which is what led that charge back to tie the game.
0: And I was just looking. Batesville's not led since it was 3-2 in set number one. It was tied at 5, then Jennings County took over a 3-0 run from there. So Batesville's only led one time tonight. From the right side, Hickson pounds that off the Jennings County block, ties us back up at 11.
1: Yeah, they need her to get into a rhythm. She's been very vital to their success here to end the season. And a good set got her a good swing, and hopefully that'll help her get into a rhythm going forward.
0: Heskamp comes back onto the front row as Jelinek puts it in play for Batesville. Machino with the back set for Jennings County. Blocked by Batesville, picked up by the Lady Bulldogs. They'll set a left side attack up for Brashears, and Jennings County can't handle it. And the Bulldogs take their first lead here in set number two, 12-11.
1: Yeah, Brashears does a great job there. She kind of overran the ball, but she still adjusted and was able to put a good swing on the ball, which threw their defense off balance there.